0: It feels charged up in here. Lovely time of worship. Shouts to Vessel Codrick. I love this whole medley here on Joy 99.7. It's a Friday. You know what time it is on Fridays. When we come before God is absolute worship. Yeah. Before you head to Max. There's a whole lot happening today. As we get ready for our guests, I should share this beautiful passage in the scripture with you. Tell me where we can find it in the Bible. It says, make a joyful noise unto the Lord, all ye lands. Serve the Lord with gladness. Come before him, of course, his presence, with singing. I like that part. Hopano, with singing. Are you ready to sing with us this morning? Know ye that the Lord, he is God. It is he that has made us, and of course, not ourselves. We are his people and the sheep of his pasture. I love the verse 4. It says, enter into his gates with thanksgiving, and of course, into his courts with praise. Be thankful. Are you thankful today? Friday, be thankful unto him and bless his name. For the Lord is good and his mercy is everlasting. And his truth endureth to all generations. I just shared some 100 verses 1 to 5 as the scripture focus for the morning. So, well, in the studios we have an anointed minstrel who'll be leading us today as we wrap up this week and, of course, get into the weekend. In fact, start a brand new day. She goes by the name Global Susan. I guess we're going to have a globally anointed time of worship. So let's make her welcome and then let's get into action. Connect with us, of course, on Joy 99.7 FM pages on Facebook, on X and YouTube. You can send a WhatsApp to 055-1111997, 055-1111997. My name is Fifi Folsom, the Christocentric guy, and Michaela is on duty. Alrighty. Good morning. Global Susan, good morning. Talk to me.
1: Morning.
0: How are you?
1: I'm good.
0: Okay, well, I want you to take us there as you are led.
1: Okay. Good morning, everyone. Now, I greet you in the name of the Lord. And then it's a good thing to serve the Lord. It's a good thing to worship. Many are those that seek this opportunity to just be able to wake up. But we've been giving it free of charge, unmeritedly. So wherever you are, I would like you to join me as we give Jesus some worship. Because he alone is deserving of all the praise and of all the honor. The Bible says, by strength shall no man prevail. So I want you to understand that it's not by your strength, neither is it by your might, that you are awake this morning, but it is a special grace that helped you. Hallelujah. Thank you, Jesus.

0: It's all the glory, all the honor, Obad Tempa, Wayemi ye, Adosu, Dodo Papa, no pay, se, Tachema, Eda, Abudrimna, Mojari di Efrisania, na aye Yisurunko, and aye de Brewa. Global Susan leading us this morning to honor King Jesus. Thank you very much for being a blessing equally to us here on Joy 99.7. I trust that wherever you are, you had an awesome time worshiping. If what, Anobi, how are you doing already? If what, Phoebe, sometimes on Fridays I'm still teary, not necessarily sad, but this God, His grace stays and His mercy will not alter from if what, Anobi in term. God bless you. I appreciate you for sticking and staying. This one says, wow, what powerful worship this lovely Friday morning with Joy FM. All the songs are amazing and a powerful selection. God bless and of course keep you. Thank you very much to Christiana Edute and Tama. This morning it's been Global Susan leading us. Let's spend some time chit-chatting with her as I keep this medley in the background from her cab. So Global Susan, that's your name, huh?
1: Yes, boys.
0: How is that? They gave birth to you, did naming ceremony and called you Global.
1: Okay.
0: Or Global is your surname.
1: No, Global came alongside.
0: Tell me about that. Tell me about the Global part. I'm interested.
1: Okay, so Global came, one of my spiritual fathers, Prophet Raphael Agbetonyo from Divinity Dominion Movement, Afienya.
0: Okay.
1: Some years ago, yeah, I used to serve there.
0: Mm.
1: So one of the time he was just like, oh, my daughter, if I had the opportunity, I would have named you Global. Because yes, if I had the opportunity, I would have changed your name and given you Global. Because
0: Global.
1: For what I'm saying,
0: okay,
1: you would go Global.
0: Well,
1: so when he said that, I took it personal.
0: Ah.
1: I prayed over it, and then I changed. I had to sew affidavits and add it to my name.
0: Oh, so you have sewn affidavit?
1: Yes.
0: So it's part of your name?
1: Yes.
0: Wow. So your full name now is what?
1: Susan Global Agbenyo.
0: My word. That's amazing. Well, you're Joy FM, you're Global. Yeah. I like it already. So do you do this ministry full time? Are you a full time gospel artist or
1: yes.
0: a worship leader? How would you identify yourself?
1: I blend the both.
0: Okay.
1: I'm into the ministry as well.
0: Okay.
1: And then, yeah.
0: Are you recording anything? Have you recorded anything?
1: Yes, we have recorded some, and it's soon to be out.
0: Okay.
1: By July, one of our singles will be out.
0: Fantastic.
1: Yeah.
0: I see. Who are those who have inspired you in the space of the gospel?
1: Okay. I've had a lot of big, my fathers and mothers
0: okay.
1: in the Lord who have really inspired me.
0: Mm.
1: And some are my colleagues, my friends.
0: Okay.
1: Yes. They inspire me a lot. And then they keep encouraging me to keep on doing it unto God and not unto man.
0: I like that. Unto God and not unto man.
1: Yeah.
0: So what's the latest track you're about to release? What's the title? I'm just curious.
1: So the title is El Elyon.
0: Hey.
1: And then God Most High.
0: El Elyon,
1: yes,
0: God Most High.
1: Yeah.
0: Okay, it's coming soon.
1: Very soon.
0: Very soon. How do we find you on the social media platforms, wherever?
1: Yeah, so it's Global Susan.
0: Mm.
1: Yes, on TikTok is Global Susan. Instagram is Global Susan. And YouTube is Global Susan Ministries.
0: Okay.
1: And then on Facebook as well is Global Susan.
0: Okay. So
1: yeah.
0: Obviously you've got some content on your YouTube channel.
1: Yes, yes.
0: Okay, so Global Susan Ministries.
1: Yes.
0: How do you spell your Global?
1: Global, G-L-O-B-A-L.
0: And the Susan?
1: Susan, S-U-S-A-N.
0: Okay.
1: Yes,
0: Global Susan.
1: Global
0: please
1: Susan.
0: Find her. Now, aside that, I guess you're available for events. We can call you to be a blessing
1: sure,
0: to us.
1: Very much.
0: How do we contact you?
1: So you can contact me on my personal number.
0: Okay.
1: Which is 0557-37-8917. I take it again. 0557-37-8917.
0: Okay. So ladies and gentlemen, that's Global Susan, our global ministry of that led worship today here on Joy 99.7 this beautiful Friday. I want to give a shout out to your keyboardist and the BV that came with you today.
1: Yeah. My keyboardist, my boss himself, Nana Bruni.
0: Yeah.
1: He's also a very powerful minister of God.
0: Akwatuntumi.
1: Otonyompa.
0: And then I see a friend saying, Nana Bruni.
1: Nana Bruni on TikTok, baby. No, Obo instruments.
0: Ah.
1: So, yeah.
0: He insisted he had to use his keyboard and play his parts. So whatever you guys had today, I guess inspired by Nana Bruni.
1: Yeah.
0: Thank you very much, sir. You look dapper in your outfit, Kra. Check him out. And then your sister.
1: Yeah, my very own, Florence.
0: Florence. Okay,
1: yes.
0: Right. So want to say thank you. Is there anything else you want to say I've not asked you?
1: Oh, no, really. I just want to say hello to people watching and thanking them for watching, and then they should keep on holding on. And I want to say a shout out to Action Chapel Grace Cathedral, Reverend DSP Selena Nyoma, and all the board members, NLC. I say hello to all of them. Yeah.
0: Shout out. Anyways, so shout out to everyone from Global Susan.
1: Yeah.
0: Please connect with her, encourage her, invite her, and watch out for her upcoming single.
1: Yeah.
0: I guess it's going to be a blessing.
1: Yeah.
0: El Elyon, God Most High.
1: Yeah.
0: Watch out. I can't wait for it. So a big thank you again for coming through. God bless you and
1: God
0: the team. Have a fantastic morning. Okay, here on Joy, I like to do a quick turnaround. When I come back, I'll look at your messages. You're going to jam into the morning as well. All your shout outs, please bring them in quickly. 055-111-997 055-111-997. Dede, how are you doing? Kejike says awesome worship, God bless you dearly. Alright, I appreciate you. I'll be right back.
2: 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We don't have to lose this ambition, or else we work against the Great Commission.
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6: I think there's people upstairs. 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

Someone is asking, are you doing a build-up jam to your birthday? Well, it's next week Thursday. Don't worry. This one is me trying to do some mixes this morning. I hope it's a faka cry. Well, lovely tune of call this one from the man Scott Evans here on Joy 99.7. Before you hit me, jump into the camp of it was Moses Bliss and Victor Thompson, of course, Every Day. You had that also come through with the first tune, definitely. And it sets the tone right for me to go through all the messages I have hanging up right here, right now, here on Joy 99.7. Whose birthday is it? Well, it's my pleasure to go through the list quickly with you. If you have sent me a shout, well, here we go. I like to say, okay, this one says, good morning. It's been raining. Oh, has it? Okay. You said that this is more like a report, right? Okay, I'm going to push it to the morning show team. I'm sure they will sort that one out for you. God bless you already. Okay. Please keep safe. Yes, it's raining. Just be sure you are safe, okay? Just let's also check up on our friends out there, all right? It's very, very important. Check out on people who have issues when it rains, especially those in the flood-prone areas. Very, very necessary. Let's be each other's keeper. Is that okay? Thank you. Happy birthday. Oopsie, oopsie. Okay. Quite a number of messages just shooting up on the console. Hold on, hold on. Let me just be sure I can see right. Please, Pastor. Okay, well. Yeah, he said we will pray for you. We finished praying, you know. Happy 60th birthday to Prophetess Dr. Mercy Aku Kofi, leader and philanthropist, Seven Youth, Seeking the Women, okay. You're a mother, you're a mentor. Well, Mama Mercy, God bless you. Double blessings to you. Amen and amen. And then, oopsie. Happy blessed birthday to Maulum Nanayao Dagadu of the Winkle School Community 22 Tema. But we wish you God's blessings, of course. From Daddy, Mommy, and all the loved ones, happy, happy birthday to you. Belated birthday to my teacher, Mr. Owner Ajimain Apia of Kwantanan DA Basic School and the chairman of Gomwa East Teachers Welfare. Yesterday was his 55th birthday, and we wish him a happy, happy birthday. God bless you. Long life, of course. 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

I still rejoice and praise the Lord. Okay. Blessed birthday celebration to our father, shepherd, teacher, preacher of the living word of God, Apostle Dr. Stephen Kwame Intio Amweni, former chairman, Christ Apostolic Church International, CACI. 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Well, happy birthday, Papa. 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

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God bless you real good. Hey, Sister Dinah, she said she's sending me my birthday present ahead of time. It's Thursday, Kuda. 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God bless you. Keep smiling. The prayer is that God's grace will make a lot of difference in your life this season and beyond. In the mighty, matchless name of Jesus, you say amen. If you know her, please wish a happy birthday for me. Well, Fidelity Bank, today, sing a happy birthday song for her and give her a birthday cake. If it's possible.

0: production Chowster, Nana Sia doing Osobo on this one. I like it. But I'm switching into something for the morning as I check out of here. I have birthday mood in Kutin.
1: Everybody.
0: Yeah, yeah. You know, this year we are celebrating 20 years in the ministry. It comes to the celebration. I told you, log the 24th of May. It's a Sunday, 5 p.m. Sunday when I come, I'll tell you. If you have asked me, I'm going to shop with them. So we are gathering, of course, on the 19th of May will be exactly 20 years when I started radio. 21st of May will be my birthday. And then 24th of May, we gather together to do an official Thanksgiving service. You're specially invited. I'll give you the details on Sunday. Okay. Keep me in prayers and thanks to all who have supported on the journey. Yeah, 20 years. How many days in 20 years? Can you calculate it for me? So this Saturday, let's meet at Action Worship Center around Palace Mall. Action Worship Center, Destiny Chapel, Passion Praise 1.0. Come join Passion to praise the Lord. It's 2 p.m. It's absolutely free. Come through. We'd love to see you join us. Rightly so. Don't forget that the prayer marathon is also on Saturday tomorrow. Osebenezer Presbyterian Church Hall. Prophet Theodore Techi Ministries inviting you. 6 a.m. to 6 p.m. Note the time for prayer. 6 a.m., 9 a.m., 12 noon, 3 p.m. Yeah, please don't come alone. Invite someone. Let's pray through till we break through. Is that okay? Mine ought to pray every day. Okay. On this note. So victory is mine. Everybody. 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All those also writing their BC, happy, SSC, well, BC for the congratulations, SSC, all the best. Happy birthday to Mrs. Barbara O'Day, the chief of sales at Advance Ghana Savings and Loans, from Mr. and Mrs. Harris Nado and the staff of Advance Medina Branch. Mrs. Gladys Amfo.
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0: Happy birthday of Trinity United Chedlegan from your San Kwesi Amfo. Okay, Michaela has produced the show this morning. I was honored to host Emanuela. Okay. Happy birthday to you. From Reverend Dr. Erica Fram to you. May his grace see us through our lives raised with an extra pace no enemy can chase. Some of you to bring your message too late. When you wake up, not just send them. Yeah, if you call some, it's not me. I'm out of here. God bless you. It's time for Roll.

0: Welcome to today's Rhapsody reading, Friday, 15th May. Pastor says, it's the same anointing. Our theme scripture is taken from 2 Corinthians chapter 1, verse 21 to 22. Now he which establisheth us with you in Christ and hath anointed us is God, who hath also sealed us and given the earnest of the Spirit in our hearts. Hallelujah. Pastor says, there are differences among us, but they don't cancel the oneness of the Spirit. The differences are in faith, calling, gifts, grace, and office. Our callings are different. Our gifts differ. God gives different graces, and there are different offices, whether evangelist, prophet, or otherwise. Yet, it's the same anointing of the Holy Spirit at work. When you received the Holy Spirit, you were anointed with the anointing of the Christ. Therefore, you will never need a greater anointing than the one you received when you received the Holy Spirit. 2 Corinthians chapter 1 verse 21 says, now he which establisheth us with you in Christ and hath anointed us is God. Some think you can be anointed with the Holy Spirit and then later be anointed with power, but it's not true. It is one and the same thing. The language of Paul, like the language of the prophet Isaiah, often uses two expressions for the same reality. So, when the Bible says, for example, in Acts chapter 10 verse 38, that God anointed the Lord Jesus with the Holy Ghost and with power, it's not dealing with two separate things. When you are anointed with the Holy Ghost, you are anointed with power. Acts chapter 1 verse 8, the words of the Master, ye shall receive power. After that, the Holy Ghost is come upon you. He had said in Luke chapter 24 verse 59, referring to the same Holy Ghost experience they were going to have, tarry ye in the city of Jerusalem until ye be endued with power from on high. This means the coming of the Holy Ghost is the endowment with power. When you received the Holy Spirit, you were separated unto him and consecrated with the anointing of the Christ. He empowered you to do the work of God and to live for him. He opened your understanding to kingdom realities and enabled you to walk in the wisdom of God. Oh, the blessedness of being filled with the Holy Spirit. Hallelujah. Please say this prayer after me. Dear Father, thank you for the anointing of the Holy Spirit that I have received. I walk in the consciousness of the grace and power of the Spirit at work in and through me. I'm empowered to live for you and fulfill your purpose. I function in the power and wisdom of the Spirit for the work of the kingdom. Through me, your graces and blessings are ministered to others, and your glory is manifested in every place. In Jesus' name, amen. For further study, please read 1 John chapter 2, verse 20 and 27, Romans chapter 8, verse 11, NIV, Luke chapter 24, verse 49, and Acts chapter 10, verse 38. God bless you.
1: If you want to make Jesus the Lord of your life, please repeat this after me. Oh Lord God, I believe with all my heart in Jesus Christ, Son of the living God. I believe he died for me, and God raised him from the dead. I believe he is alive today. I confess with my mouth that Jesus Christ is the Lord of my life. From this day, through him and his name, I have eternal life. I am born again. Thank you, Lord, for saving my soul. I am now a child of God. Hallelujah. This podcast was brought to you by Christ Embassy. If you were blessed by this podcast, please contact us on the following numbers: 0244-211-623. 0244-211-623. God bless you.
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0: Of course, I pray the day will come when we'll all have peace and unity. No more chasing one another without humanity. I pray the day will come that we all share what we have and show the people of the love that we have to give them. And that's message coming from Joseph Heal. You know him as Culture. It's better to have a friend than to need one. It's better to find a friend. Lift up your brother, don't put him down. And that's my message to you this morning here on the Super Morning Show on Joy 99.7 FM. And you know, on the Super Morning Show, I focus always on Ghana.
1: No matter what you do, I see I'm
0: we need to lift one another,
1: Africa.
0: Build a country for all of us. And that's exactly what we do here on the Super Morning Show. Lots of issues are for discussion this morning. And we'll be taking our time even as we go through them. My name is Winston Amoa. And on behalf of the team, we say thank you for choosing us. Well, it's a wet morning, so please be careful. If you're still home, you know what to do. Get your umbrella. But if you're driving, please be careful.
1: But the moving deeds of kindness, you see.
0: Now, this morning, the National Teaching Council has revealed that over 42,000 teachers currently in basic and senior high schools lack professional qualifications. Okay. More than 30,000 of those teachers in our basic schools. That's a foundation level, okay? And you need the best of teachers so that children can have a good foundation.
1: Don't you put him down.
0: We're going to be getting into that. Our focus on how we can deal with that. How do we reverse this trend? And the Ghana Chamber of Mines has rejected calls by IEA to nationalize mines. Now they're pushing back against IEA's proposal to nationalize mining assets, arguing that Ghana should instead focus on stronger regulation, transparency, and investor confidence. Now, the CEO of the Ghana Chamber of Mines, Ken Ashigbe, warned that nationalization without careful consideration could undermine investor confidence and disrupt ongoing operations. Okay, what's your take on that? To nationalize or not, where do you stand? I'd love to hear from you. Okay, so get on to X, use the hashtag JoySMS, then on WhatsApp 0551111997. Let's know what your thoughts are this morning, and I definitely would share it with the rest of the world. You know, it's a Friday, and on Fridays, full of excitement here on the Super Morning Show. Great music. Good conversations. My name is Winston Amoa. And Kokua Shante will be joining me in the course of the show.
1: No one say I'm an
0: but coming up is the news at 6.

0: It's Friday, the 15th of May. Hello, good morning. Welcome to the news at 6. 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Coming up, Health Ministry assures retooling of health facilities amid growing concerns over the country's healthcare infrastructure.
1: Issues we have inherited in the health sector are dire. And so there is no way we can fix all the problems in a year or two. It's gradual.
0: Also, National Labour Commission directs members of striking NRA to call off the action immediately. And in business,
2: visiting IMF team ends final program review mission with Ghana, observing significant progress on some critical targets and reforms.
0: The day is finally here. The Joy News Impact Makers Awards, celebrating ordinary people whose recognition has helped expand basic health care in rural communities and also improve education infrastructure in deprived areas.
3: After receiving the recognition from the Joy News Impact Award in 2025 alone, we served 10,636 people across 65 rural communities in Ghana.
0: I am Hannah Odami. I'll bring you details of these headlines and more in this bulletin. Thanks for choosing us. We are Joy News, independent, fearless, and credible. In our first story, the Minister of Health, Kwabena Minta-Kando, has assured Ghanaians government is taking steps to retool health facilities across the country amid mounting concerns over the state of the healthcare system. Speaking on Newsnight, the Minister admitted infrastructure and logistics deficits within the health sector remain dire, stressing government is moving to procure basic medical equipment for some districts under the Free Primary Healthcare Initiative.
1: The issues we have inherited in the health sector are dire. It is one of the reasons why we have procured some basic equipment as part of rolling out the free primary health care to be distributed across the length and breadth of this country. We are starting with about 150 districts. The first batch of equipment we have procured, and we are procuring another batch. It's gradual.
0: He also talked about a prescribed formula for internally generated spending.
1: One of the reforms that we have directed that the usage of internally generated funds of every health facility must be expended based on a formula. For example, we say, look, about 20% of that internally generated fund must be expended on maintenance. About 20% must be expended on, let's say, expansion.
0: You heard the health minister there. Moving on, the National Labour Commission has directed members of the Public Services Workers Union and the National Identification Authority to call off their ongoing strike with immediate effect following a meeting that was held on Thursday, the 14th of May, over the industrial action. The NLC also gave instructions to the Fair Wages and Salaries Commission. There's more in this news desk report.
4: The staff of NIA have been on strike since Wednesday, May 3rd. The group is unhappy about the delays by the Ministry of Finance in approving and implementing their salary migration reports and improved conditions of service. According to the directive issued by the National Labour Commission after the hearing, the Commission also instructed Fair Wages and Salaries Commission to facilitate the approval and implementation of the migration report on staff of National Identification Authority by end of May 2026. The NLC also directed staff of the NIA to immediately call off their strike. The matter has since been adjourned to June 4, 2026 for the parties to report on progress made.
0: The Ghana Education Service has dismissed claims that about 72,000 BECE candidates risk missing placements into senior high schools this year. In a statement, management assured parents and candidates that preparations have been completed ahead of the September 18 reopening date. My colleague Kwekwa Santi joins me in the studio with more of that statement. So on what basis is GES confident that all qualified candidates will be placed this year, Kwekwa?
5: Well, Hannah, the GES says the assurance is based based on national capacity assessment of SHS and technical schools, including available spaces and ongoing infrastructure support. It maintains that the placement system is designed to match qualified students with existing vacancies, mm-hmm. and the current projections show no shortfall that will prevent placement of eligible candidates.
0: So what concrete processes have been made on infrastructure to support the continued phase-out of the double-track system without overcrowding the schools?
5: Well, GS says the phase-out is being implemented alongside gradual improvements in school infrastructure and resource allocation. The GS explains again that improved school resources is helping them to ensure that increased student intake does not compromise access or learning conditions.
0: Thank you, Kweku. Meanwhile, the Executive Director of the African Education Watch, Kofi Asare, has raised concerns about the possible placement gap for the BE's candidates who are entering senior high school this year.
6: To accommodate the unprecedented 620,000 BC graduates we had this year, meaning that the system must create even more spaces. But we don't know how many more beds we've added, how many more seats we've added in our schools. So it's important that the ministry updates the public so that we are aware, informed about how it is preparing to accommodate the highest number of BC candidates in our history.
0: Well, barring any construction delays, the new Upper West Regional Complex Court is expected to be completed before the end of the year. But the regional minister, Charles Wanga Poazin, says infrastructure alone will not solve justice delays in the region without more judges, staff and official vehicles. He made the remarks when members of Parliament's Judicial Committee paid a courtesy call on him in Wa, and our regional correspondent Rafiq Salam reports.
7: After 26 years of construction, the Upper West Regional Court Complex in Wa is nearing completion. Regional Minister Charles Wanga Poazin says only finishing work remains and the facility could open before the next legal year starts in October. But Charles Wanga Poazin warns the real bottleneck is people, not buildings. Tumo District Court has no judge, leaving cases from the Sisala area stalled.
8: Within the mandatory period, if they cannot bring them to Wa, because the nearest court from Sisala area to is Wa, then we have a difficulty in having the matters dealt with. So a lot of cases have stalled, and he has to take the judge in Wa to sometimes allocate some days in the week to go and sit and come back to the regional capital, which is the difficulty for him, especially that the district level, they don't give them vehicles.
0: Well, we move to the Ashanti region, where some residents living in and around the Swami municipality are grappling with an acute water crisis as prolonged dry taps push many to scramble for water daily. Over the past 2 months, people in these areas have been walking long distances to fetch water from distant sources, a burden that has fallen heavily on the women and children. There's more in this report.
9: This situation has disrupted households, forcing families to adjust their daily routines and stretch limited incomes to cope. Residents say many students go to school unwashed, while families spend money they do not have on water from tanker services and private vendors to meet basic needs such as cooking and sanitation. Residents are urging swift action to restore regular water supply to ease the burden on affected households. I am supposed to be at work by now, but because of how difficult it is to get water, I'm now going to work late. As a nursing mother who also works, finding water to wash my baby's clothes is a struggle.
0: Well, tonight, some personalities who have positively impacted lives will be awarded at the Labadi Beach Hotel. And it's all about the Joy News Impact Makers Awards, which comes off at 7 p.m. Ahead of that, some past honorees say their recognition has helped expand their work and also attract stronger support. Founder of OKV Hope Foundation, Ose Boateng, is one.
3: After receiving the recognition from the Joy News Impact Award, our work has received tremendous support, and we've gone ahead to win the Global Citizen Award.
0: Well, another, Portia Dumba, says she's been able to secure partnerships which have greatly contributed to her work in the communities that she works in.
10: Beyond the awards, the real impact has actually been in the communities. In Domangri, for instance, we partnered with Girls Lead Change to rebuild a 3-classroom block with 60 dual decks, and with support from Women Changemakers for Education, we got marker boards for these classrooms. Today, children are learning in a safer and more comfortable environment, with some getting the opportunity to sit on decks for the very first time.
0: Well, the Joy News Impact Makers Awards will be live on all our platforms at 7 p.m. Make a date with Joy FM, Joy News, myjoyonline.com, and all our social media platforms. Do well to tune in and be inspired by the tremendous work that many are doing to positively impact on their lives. That's it for the news. At 6 with me, Hannah Odami. Thanks for tuning in.
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12: Right, so welcome back and thank you very much for staying with us here on the Super Morning Show on Joy 99.7 FM. And the 6 a.m. news was brought to us by Absa Bank Ghana Limited, Your Story Matters, and Total Energies Total, we go the extra mile for you, which means we can bring you the Joy Business Report brought to us by Omni Basic Bank, not just another bank. James.
13: Winstonia.
12: Yo, how are you?
13: I'm good. Yourself?
12: Oh, as you can see, God is still taking very good care of his children. Mm-hmm. It's a Friday. I'm a happy man this morning. You know, when I was coming to work this morning, I remembered that my nephew, Daryl Sean Ahine, graduates today at Ashesi University.
13: Oh, congratulations to him.
12: Yes, yes, yes. I'm very happy. You know, when you see the young ones born and they grow and they achieve success, it's nice. So I can now understand why our parents were always happy when we're going to the university or graduating from the university. Yeah. But congratulations to him. That's my sister's son. Mm-hmm. But look, James, I'm checking the weather this morning.
13: Okay.
12: And it's going to be wet from this morning with temperatures of about 26 degrees Celsius. In the afternoon, it will be a bit cloudy with some brief showers. And so look, if you're stepping out, be very careful. For those of you who are still home, you know you need an umbrella. If where you're going isn't very important, you could just wait.
13: Yeah.
12: Okay, and then set off later. But in case you're driving and always be careful, and you're faced with any danger, please share it with us. Okay? Mm. Share it with us here on the Super Morning Show so we can draw the attention of the authorities. Share it on WhatsApp 055-1111997 or on X, use the hashtag JoySMS. But you know, before you share it, please park and do that. Don't be driving.
13: Yeah.
12: And be using your phone. We beg you.
13: Very important.
12: Very, very important. But this morning here on the Super Morning Show, the Ghana Chamber of Mines yesterday organized a press conference. They say, look, government should be careful. Not government, IEA, because IEA is urging government to actually
13: nationalize.
12: And they say, no, don't nationalize. Yeah. Instead, focus on stronger regulation and all. Okay? Because if you nationalize, you're going to scare investors. Okay, we'll talk about that here.
13: I mean, they're already also raising concerns that some firms are relocating their projects from Ghana due to unfavorable tax regime as well. It appears there are a lot of concerns when it comes to our mining or extractive sector in itself.
12: You see, if you go to Botswana, when you go to Botswana to mine, we have like carrying interest of 10% and all of that. They were surprised that we had, I mean, I remember when we discovered oil at first, in one of the sessions that I was, this professor from Botswana, his name just escaped me. He said in Botswana, they would take 50%, 60%. Well, they didn't understand why it would take, that. And for many of these investors, I can understand them. But look, at some point in time also, countries must say, you know what, give me this. Because like President Kufuor said, when it comes to oil, we didn't know we had oil at the time.
13: Yeah.
12: So when you're going into such a negotiation, you know, yeah, okay, no problem. But now that you know you have oil, going for it, and I'm happy they're giving, some Ghanaians are also exploring to find oil. Mm. It is good.
13: Yeah.
12: It's good. The challenge is that in the past, the state hasn't managed these things well. But if the state can manage it well, why not? Why not?
13: Wisdom, I have particularly had a concern with respect to the communities they operate in, because it appears whether local or international firm, the most important thing is you see most of these firms in these communities, and when you visit some of the communities, it appears nothing is being done in these communities. You're expecting corporate social responsibility, and you go to, I don't want to start mentioning, but when you go to the Western region, for example, look at the mining towns in the Western region, you just wonder, is this really a mining town? So a whole lot of concerns when it comes to our extractive sector in itself.
12: Yes, and you see these concerns. And I believe that if we had indigenous participation, proper indigenous participation,
13: they've been pushing for it
12: in mining, we'd do better. Look, I come from Mpoho. Recently there's some mining that has started there. And what we say is that once these things start,
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12: Indigents become producers, providers of services.
13: Mm.
12: Not always the case. Sometimes people could even come and provide those services for you.
13: Yeah,
12: okay. I'm also a service provider, so I know what that's happening over there. But we are saying that there should be Ghanaian participation.
13: Yeah.
12: In our extractive industry, there should be Ghanaian participation. And later on, we'll be having that conversation in detail. But one issue of worry is that about 42,000 teachers in our basic and senior high schools are not professional teachers. And that's a source of worry.
13: Professional in this sense, as in they never went to teacher training.
12: Your professional teachers are those who have been trained to teach. And my brother, look, I always use my knowledge of contrastive and error analysis. And in that field, they say that a teacher with contrastive knowledge, all things being equal, will be a better teacher within the shortest possible time than a teacher without contrastive knowledge. The only idea here is that when you're taught how to teach, when I was in secondary school, I had a maths teacher who had just come from one of these traditional universities, and one who had gone to the University of Cape Coast to do education. Between the two of them, we saw the difference.
13: Okay.
12: When you are trained to teach, it's always better. We'll get into that also. But who gets the trumpet this morning?
13: Well, we are giving it to MTN Ghana. And yesterday, they officially launched their 30th anniversary celebration. I mean, they've been operating for the last 30 years, reaffirming their commitment to deepening digital inclusion and also expanding connectivity and accelerating Ghana's digital economy agenda. So let's give the trumpet to them.
12: We say,
13: trumpets!

0: Hi, good morning. Welcome to the Joy Business Report. In this bulletin, visiting IMF team and final program review mission with Ghana, observing significant progress on some critical targets and reforms. And Chamber of Mines revealed some firms are relocating their projects from Ghana due to unfavorable tax regime. Also in this bulletin and in our business journal for today, we'll tell you how fraudulent activities are forcing businesses to reject mobile money as a means of payment for goods and services. Stay tuned. Welcome back to the Joy Business Report. My name is James Ishen. Let's settle for the details now. A visiting IMF team has ended its final program review mission in Accra. Joy Business understands the engagement, which started some 2 weeks ago, formally ended yesterday. Ghana is said to have made significant progress with some key targets and reforms under the program, even though some issues still remain unresolved. It is also not clear for now whether a staff-level agreement has been reached on the set program review. Meanwhile, economist Professor Peter Korte is optimistic about Ghana passing the set review.
1: I'm very optimistic. I will tick the boxes because most of the indicators we all see, inflation, exchange rate, and all the, we've met them, fiscal discipline, we've met them. What remains unresolved is the energy sector. There are gaps in financing, there are pressures within the energy sector. So that, I think, will be a challenge. I think in the program, the energy sector, electricity, a few other areas that we were supposed to reform, which we have not been able to. The banking sector reforms has happened. The state-owned banks have been recapitalized, so they are doing well. ADB, for instance, has been recapitalized, is doing well, and IB and the rest. So I think we'll tick the boxes, except to say that the energy sector gap and the pressures we are seeing because of the war, increasing oil prices, might leave us with some stain.
0: And I was economist Professor Peter Korte there speaking. Now, head of finance at Meban Capital, Nelson Kujo Kwagweji, says growing dollar demand for multinational companies repatriating profit coupled with increased import by businesses is behind the recent pressure on the Ghana cedi. Speaking to Joy Business, he proposed that while intervention by the Bank of Ghana is necessary to stabilize the local currency, the central bank must act cautiously to avoid worsening market distortions.
2: First quarter has ended. Most of the multinational companies have prepared their accounts, but most of them are also repatriating profit back home, and so this will technically put pressure on the cedi. Again, having exhausted their during Christmas, most businesses who are in the commerce sector will be importing into the country because their stocks have been depleted as a result of Christmas. And so normally the of the new year, we normally see the depreciation of the cedi, and it's principally due to the fact that businesses are restocking, they are importing into the country. But don't forget that Bank of Ghana has also been very cautious with their intervention approach. I'm sure the idea is not to intervene too much in the market.
0: Nelson Kujo Kwagweji is the head of finance at Meban Capital. Away from that, the Ghana Chamber of Mines has revealed that some firms are relocating their projects from the country. This is due to what the chamber describes as unfavorable tax regime and rising cost of doing business. The chamber revealed that other mining firms are also reviewing previous investment decisions. Ken Ashibe is the chief executive of the chamber and has been speaking on PM Express Business Edition.
3: There's a situation of one of the mining firms that sold a property in South Sudan. The intention was to bring the resource into Ghana for some projects. That money is moved into Cote d'Ivoire. And, you know, Endeavor, for example, moved from Ghana, went into Cote d'Ivoire. One of the major finds that came in Cote d'Ivoire last year was in Endeavor's find, you know. And so in as much as we do all of the things that we do, we should not lose sight of the fact that we are in a global village. And then around us in West Africa as well, you know, other countries are also becoming competitive. If you go to Guinea, there's a lot of activity that's happening.
0: Ken Ashibe is the chief executive of the Ghana Chamber of Mines. To some more stories now, Ghanaian organizations are being urged to adopt responsible AI strategies and invest in technology-driven workplace systems to meet the changing expectations of Gen Z's and millennial workers. Managing Director of Jobberman Ghana, Hilda Nimo Tieku, made a call, stressing that the emerging workforce is largely made up of technological savvy youth, making it necessary for organizations to position themselves properly to effectively manage manage them. She spoke at the Jobberman Ghana's HR and CEO Wave Summit, which focused on preparing businesses for a future-ready workplace amid rapid digital transformation.
4: As a company, the first thing is have a policy around AI usage and governance. Because whether you like it or not, people are using it behind your back. So you decide that, okay, we want to use Gemini. We want to use Claude and adopt it in such a way that it is a preferred AI for the company. And you train people around it on how to use it and what kind of information to put. Because what you put into these AIs, they don't forget. It remembers it. What kind of company information can go into this AI? What cannot go in? Because once you put it in, it becomes public information, right? So just having a policy and governance around what AI works for your company so that people know what to do and what not to do, and they are not using it irresponsibly behind your back.
0: Hilda Nimo Tieku is the managing director of Jobberman Ghana. You're still listening to the Joy Business Report. Now, businesses are turning down mobile money payment from consumers as cases of mobile fraud continue to rise across the country. Speaking to Joy Business, some business owners say growing concerns over fraud coupled with mobile money charges are discouraging them from accepting mobile payment, raising questions about trust, cost, and the future of digital transactions in Ghana. Here is more in today's Business Journal.
5: As mobile money remains the backbone of daily transactions for millions of Ghanaian business and customers, rising cases of fraud are forcing some businesses to revert to cash. This development raises questions about safety, trust, and the future of digital payments. For many businesses, this shift is not about convenience, but about protecting their livelihoods.
6: A customer might send money to your number, and then at the end of the day, they'll call customer service to make a reversal for them. Someone came to purchase food, so the person sent 30 CDs for the food. And the person left. The person made a complaint to MTN about wrong transaction. They sent me a message. It said, yellow valid customer. The transfer of amount of 31 CDs from so-and-so number has been reheld and is pending reversal within 15 days. Thank you. I didn't receive a call from them, but that was just the message I got from them.
7: I don't take mobile money because some don't add the charges, or because matter I get 10 CDs. Why should I add 1 CD to be 11 CDs? No. Once I'm paying 10 CDs, I'm paying 10 CDs. And when you withdraw to charges, they will deduct charges, which means your 10 CD is going to reduce to 9 CD, meaning you've lost. So I don't take more.
5: While businesses are trying to safeguard themselves, customers say the decision comes at a cost. They argue that the inability to pay with mobile money during purchases creates inconvenience and in some cases forces them to walk away from transactions.
8: It's very, very bad because today in this 21st century, you don't have Momo. How are you going to work? I think you have to have this Momo account so that at least when we come to buy things, we can be able to pay with Momo.
5: In response to these concerns, mobile network operators have assured customers that measures are being implemented to strengthen the fight against fraud.
9: We've been running mobile money for the past 16 years. And today, the assurance that the businesses will have is the fact that your money is safe on your wallet. The system is safe, foolproof. That is the assurance that we can give to each and every individual that no matter what you do, we can assure you that your money cannot move without you disclosing your PIN or you moving money out of your wallet yourself to somebody.
5: As operators also acknowledge concerns over transaction charges, they say steps are being taken to review the issue. Meanwhile, businesses are being advised to adopt precautionary measures to avoid falling victim to mobile money fraud.
9: Please adhere to the three golden rules that we keep on telling you. One, do not disclose your PIN. It's your secret. Even to your wife or to your husband, do not disclose your PIN. Because once you disclose your PIN, then you compromise your wallet. Never allow anybody to do transactions on your behalf. Because once you allow somebody to do transactions on your behalf, then you are disclosing your PIN. And the third thing is, never discuss any wallet transaction that involves your PIN or your wallet with anybody. Please do not discuss your wallet with them. Report those numbers and we'll take actions on those numbers.
5: For businesses, trust in mobile money transactions has declined, and until the trust is fully restored, the question remains, will mobile money continue to be Ghanaians' preferred mode of transaction, or will fraud push businesses back to cash?
0: And that's our business journal for today. Let's do some commodities now. Our crude oil increased to $107 a barrel this morning. Gold dropped by more than $84 to open trading at $4,567 an ounce. Cocoa is also selling at $4,189 a ton after losing about $200. To some currency news now, the dollar this morning is going for 11 cedis 50 pesos. That's the rate from some of the major commercial banks. Also, the euro is going for 13 cedis 42 pesos. The British pound is trading at 15 cedis 51 pesos. The forex bureaus, on the other hand, are selling the dollar at 11 cedis 90 pesos. And that's all for the Joy Business Report with me, James Ishin. Winstonia.
10: Oh, James. Mm. Hey, the dollar is about 11.50.
0: Yeah.
10: Crude oil, 107.
0: Mm.
10: The second pricing window starts when? Tomorrow.
0: Yeah.
10: Hey, Charlie, we need to find out the floor price, eh?
0: Yeah,
10: we need to find that out. And you know, but maybe we can get some inspiration from Don Carlos. You know Don Carlos, the reggae musician.
0: Yeah, I've heard of the name.
10: Yeah. Today, you know, I started the show with reggae music.
0: Mm. So you need to continue with that.
10: Yeah, we're continuing with Don Carlos, you know. Mm. It reminds me of my secondary school days.
0: Mm. What happened?
10: Oh, when we used to perform lots of reggae songs.
0: And I learned you said you had hair.
10: Oh, right. So your thinking is that... your thinking that... I was born like this.
0: Oh, no. From what I'm seeing now, the story is quite different. I mean, you telling me you once...
10: No. This is a hairstyle.
0: Okay.
10: See, this is a hairstyle.
0: Mm-hmm. Uh-huh.
10: I have decided to, you know, have sakura, as mm-hmm. we call it.
0: Mm.
10: It's not because I... Well, it's a hairstyle. So
0: you know, your choice. Eh?
10: It's a choice.
0: Okay.
10: But also, God has facilitated that choice.
0: Mm.
10: You understand that?
0: Yeah, I get you.
10: God has facilitated that choice. You know, when I was in secondary school, Form 1, my messing prefect, Jenu Michael, I think... Yes, that's the name, Jenu Michael. Like, I was bored already.
0: Mm. As at SHS 1?
10: He was in... SS 3.
0: 3, okay.
10: He was bald.
0: Mm.
10: The guy was bald already.

0: Because that's Harvest Time by Don Carlos, the inspirational song for this morning here on the Super Morning Show on Joy 99.7 FM. And this morning also, we're going to be telling you more about, you know, the power situation. Because the day of harvest is near. Because we're told that there'll be power cuts across the Ashanti and Western regions today as cable fault hits the Wager Junction area. We'll be telling you more about that here on the Super Morning Show on Joy 99.7 FM. But on the conversation about nationalization, let me first of all say good morning. Kwaku Ashanti.
1: Yes, Winston Amoa. It's Friday.
0: Yeah, well, of course, you know I love Fridays.
1: Even if there's nothing to be happy about, you are happy about the weekend, right?
0: Good, so. good, yes. Now, this one from Commander Hajo in Takwa. The question says, I completely disagree with Kanashibe's argument against the nationalization of our mineral assets. For far too long, we have embraced policies that prioritize foreign interest over critical national development goals, yet the benefits to our people remain limited. It's time for us to rethink our approach and place Ghana's long-term economic sovereignty and development at the center of how we manage our natural resources. Okay, so let's get into our Drive Safe campaign this morning. 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So you know my tip to you on Fridays. Please, you can have all the fun, but don't say you drink better. You drive better when you drink. It cannot be the case. Okay, so for those of you who say that, oh, Charlie, we are going to break bottles, go and break the bottles. But make sure that you and other users of the road are safe. Park your car somewhere. Get into another car. Okay, pee and go and break bottles and go home. It's that simple. Please, don't drink and drive. Okay? Let's have a fuel tip, Kwaku Ashanti.
1: Yes, during loading and offloading activities, only trained and authorized personnel should be allowed near operation. Uncontrolled movement around fuel operation increases the risk of spill, collision, and fire, restrict access, and keep the area secure. COMAC stands for Operational Safety.
0: Which means we can learn how to say it right, brought to us by Kingdom Books at Kingdom Quality and Affordability are their hallmarks, and Societe Generale Bank Ghana, the future is you.
2: Something must be done.
3: You say either, I say either.
0: Okay, so today's word, and let me tell you the inspiration behind today's word, David Akwete. Called me yesterday and was saying, oh, Winston, maybe you could, you know, do this. A-L-I-A-S.

0: Is used when giving the name that a person is generally known by after giving their real name. A-L-I-A-S.
1: Ogwashanti. Normally we say Winston Amoa, alias the...
0: Don't say anything, it's okay.
1: So, alias.
0: Alias.
1: Alias. Oh, damn. Alias.
0: Alias. Alias. Alias.
1: Alias.
0: If you want to do that, or if you don't, you're just also known as AKA. That's okay.
1: AKA.
0: That would help you.
1: Yes.
0: Eh?
1: Alias.
0: But alias is how you say it right.
1: Yeah.
0: So, Bismarck Asante. Alias Kokwashante.
1: Yeah.
0: Alias.
1: This Bismarck, I have to check with my I have to check my birth certificates to see if it's really part of my name.
0: One? Bismarck. Okay,
1: yeah,
0: I'm going to do something. I'll try sending you Momo.
1: Just complete the transaction and let's
0: I won't complete the transaction. I just want your name and then we'll share it with the rest of the world. We'll share it, whether it's Bismarck or it's Kokwashante. Anyway, so that's how you say it right.

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0: Great. Before we get into the papers, quick question to check your mumu.
2: Should check my
0: check mumu. Your mumu and then know that I now
2: have I now have your
0: full name.
2: No, you see, when I was registering, the mobile money vendor, they made a mistake.
0: You made a mistake.
2: So I'll try.
0: And I've seen them. I've seen the middle name.
2: This is good.
0: I've seen your middle name too. Not just Kuku. Okay, so let's get into the newspaper review. Bismarck, brought to us by Sintest Tanker, you're stronger, you're tough, and Kel Chaco Toothpaste, Happy Smile, and Star Oil, quality and affordable fuel for all.
1: The Daily Graphic, SHS double track ends in 2027, 50 senior high schools to be upgraded. That is the president giving assurances. And then MTN Ghana marks 30 years of service, pledges connectivity, investments, and national growth initiatives. Reject Goldfields lease extension for Takomine, IEA speaking there. And the back page, organizers restore order after chaos. That's a story on the Africa Athletics Championship. And then Ghana grabs 3 medals, relay giants storm into final.
0: Great. Now, the news center for this morning, Ghana's identity system among world's best. That's according to Moses Kwesi Baden, founder and CEO of Margins ID Group. MTN Ghana kicks off 30th anniversary celebration. African Athletic Championship failures embarrass Ghana. And don't renew Takwa lease. IEA pushes for full Ghanaian control of Goldfields mine after April 2027. Still on the front page, Takwa lease row. Chamber of Mines claps back at IEA.
1: Yes, the Ghanaian Point newspaper. Chief Tensi is not founded on party politics. That is the Asantehene Otumfuo said to the second speaking. We will not be intimidated by arrest. Dr. Mahmoud Bawumia, the MPP flag bearer, speaking. Health Minister rejects scam claims over recruitment portal amid surge in applicants. And Mahama Cares will not replace NHIS. It will only complement it. Obu Obia Opokudako speaking. And then that big story making rounds. IEA kicks against Goldfields Takwa mine lease extension. The picture of former Chief Justice and the former Speaker of Parliament on the front page of the Ghanaian Point.
0: Now, the daily guide for this morning, okay, says, look, reject Takwa mine lease extension, IEA. RNAQ's ex-wife moves to stop sale of properties. MPs arrest in Amsterdam. FBI issued warrant in April. That's according to the majority. I'll tell you more about this story. Iyoko detains Dr. Sledge's wife over a myth probe. And Bawumia positions NPP youth for 2028 victory.
1: So
0: we can get into the online news review. 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
1: 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Ken Ashigbe is speaking about Ghana's gold dominance under threat. That is the leader of the Chamber of Mines. Again, Ghana Chamber of Mines rejects calls by the IEA to nationalize mines. Ghanaian brothers, US-based woman, indicted in alleged romance fraud targeting elderly Americans.
2: Cote d'Ivoire emerging as a serious rival to Ghana's gold industry. Can I should be there? GetFund distances itself from fake contract awards as fraudsters get contracts. And finally, ECG announces Friday power cuts across Ashanti Western regions as cable fault hits Wager Junction.
0: Okay, let's get into the details of the
2: story. Yes, let's
0: now.
2: Do the story of the IEA calling for the rejection of gold fields lease in Takwa and asking for the mines to be nationalized of a sort. Let's do that story. But it says the Institute of Economic Affairs has called on the government to reject the proposed 20-year lease extension applied for by the Gold Fields Limited for the Takwa mine. The Institute also appealed to Parliament, traditional authorities, labor groups, civil society organizations, and Ghanaians to resist any attempt to approve the proposed lease extension. It explained that genuine national ownership and good management of mineral resources will generate greater economic, industrial, and social benefits for the country. At a press conference held in Accra last Wednesday, a former Chief Justice, Sufia Ekufu, stating the IEA's position, said the country must seize the opportunity presented by the expiration of the current mining lease in April 2027 to reclaim ownership and control of the Takwa mine. I agree with the IEA on this. I just think that we must balance the interest there, because of course there are those who say that, I mean, if you go on this tangent, then you threaten foreign investment into your country. But listen, these foreigners and these foreign companies have mined in Ghana for a long time, for decades. Now they're asking for 20 more years to mine. And there are those who still say that, listen, for a country that for a long time was the largest gold producer in Africa, one of the top 3, 4, 5 in the world, we don't have enough to show for our gold. And it's because the foreign miners, they come, they mine. Of course, they pay the royalties, they pay their taxes, they pay all the things. But they repatriate much of the money outside the country. So you compare Joburg, which mines a lot of gold. But AngloGold is a South African company, so it stays there. And they develop a place. Now you go to Obuasi, you go to Takwa, and you were mentioning it. And you are a titan in the Western region, where there's a lot of mining going on there. So it's a big conversation that we must have. The president has already spoken about this before.
0: Edwin sends this message. It says, good morning, Winston. Non-renewal of lease is no nationalization.
2: Yes.
0: You come to an agreement with me to dig a well on my land and fetch water for 5 years. After 5 years, you want another 5 years. Is this nationalization of the well?
2: Exactly.
0: He makes a great point.
2: Mm-hmm.
0: Look, and my point is the same always.
2: Yeah.
0: I believe in developing the Ghanaian economy and also building indigenous businesses.
2: Mm.
0: I've always maintained that we can do well. So I've asked this question for who owns the Ghanaian economy?
2: Yeah.
0: You see? Is the economy owned by Ghanaians?
2: Mm.
0: When we talk about all the developments in this country, the total, this thing, revenue, all the things we talk about.
2: Yes.
0: The total output in this country. How much of that is really controlled by Ghanaians?
2: Yes.
0: As in Ghanaians. Okay?
2: Mm.
0: That's something we should be concerned about.
2: Mm.
0: And for me, if there's one thing I always advocate, is that we must insulate our businessmen from this political cycle.
2: Yeah. Yeah. Look at what Nigeria has done with the Dangote and the likes.
0: See, we must build Ghanaian businesses.
2: Yeah.
0: And I'm happy that, Casa Preco is listed on the Ghana Stock Exchange.
2: Yeah. Everybody can
0: look. I would advise Ghanaians to get a stake in Casa Preco.
2: Yeah.
0: Let's support a Ghanaian businessman. Let him go outside the Ghana and do business.
2: Yeah,
0: because you see, that is how you build countries.
2: Mm.
0: I understand. So, what do? You help that businessman. This one, you came to mine. You knew that you had a lease.
2: Yeah.
0: Well, when the lease expires, it could be renewed.
2: Yeah, but it's not automatic.
0: It's not automatic. If the state says, well, we're not going to renew it, it doesn't mean you cannot get another mine. You can get another mine.
2: Yeah.
0: But for this mine, the state can say, no, I'm not going to renew.
2: Yeah. And I actually agree with this IE suggestion. Not only are they saying take it over, they're not saying just give it to some Ghanaian business. The state itself can own it and then sublet it and give it out in contract. We know that for a long time that my mine was for a foreign company, but the contractor mining and actually doing the operations on site was EMP.
0: Mm-hmm.
2: So they do all the work and then the foreign company takes all the kind of resources that it comes with. So it's a good thing. Of course, there's a story also on my Joe Online and also in the Daily Graphic where Chamber of Mines rejects calls to block Goldfields lease extension It says the Ghana Chamber of Mines has mounted a forceful defense of Gold Fuels Ghana's application to extend its Stakor mining lease. The chamber insists that any attempt to shift away from the country's private investment-led mining model could undermine investor confidence, government revenues, and long-term sector stability. At a press briefing on Thursday, the Ghana Chamber of Mines directly challenged calls by the IEA for the government to reject the proposed lease extension when the current concession expired in 2027. That is there. But there's also a big story in Daily Graphic that I think we talked about. SHS double track to end next year, 50 senior high schools to be upgraded as the president. Story by Kester Abraham Cranche says the president, John Dramani Mahama, has said government will end the double track system in senior high schools by 2027. This will be made possible by upgrading 50 senior high schools with a $300 million World Bank facility under the Transformative Secondary Education for Access, Resource and Relevance for Jobs, Star J Project. Under the initiative, 30 Category C schools will be upgraded to Category B and 20 Category B schools to Category A. Good news, Mr. President, I beg, look the way of Benkum Senior High School. Let's send some help there. Let's build the dining hall, the assembly, and more classrooms, more dormitories. Benkum Senior High School will be privileged to benefit from this project.
0: Are you part of the... Benkum is a grade, Category B school?
2: No. You see, he said we are A, but we are identified as a Category B school for purposes of needing resources. Because we don't have the likes of we are A, but you know you have to identify. You know, because we need resources. We don't have people like the doctor or the man who just built something for Presec. I've forgotten his name right now.
0: Oforisapo.
2: Who just come and build a 600 bed? You know, I'll in the next 10 years I'll go and do some, but I'm not there now. So. As a Category A school that identifies as a Category B school, we need all the support you can.
0: That's okay.
2: Get. Yes.
0: That's okay. No problem. No problem. Let me get to the Daily Guide. An MP's arrest in Amsterdam, FBI issued warrant in April, according to the majority. So the majority chief whip in Parliament, Roxanne Nelson Eche Dapiamakpo, has disclosed that the arrest warrant leading to the detention of the Member of Parliament for Asante Achim North, Ohene Kwame Frimpong, was issued by authorities in the United States on April 26. Now, according to Mr. Dapiamakpo, information available to the MP's legal team indicates that the warrant was linked to an investigation involving the United States FBI, although Ghanaian authorities are yet to receive any official communication detailing the alleged offense. And the court here says the FBI has not communicated officially to us yet on his offense, but his lawyer said the warrant was issued on the 26th of April. And he explained that the detained legislator was intercepted by Dutch security officials at Schiphol Airport in Amsterdam on Sunday morning. He says he was not traveling to the U.S. on Delta Airlines. He was on a private visit to the United Kingdom. His wife and children live in London, so he frequently travels there. Okay? That's a bit of information.
2: We're getting some more details on this.
0: We're getting some more details, there.
2: Yeah.
0: Page 6 of the Daily Guide also talks about RNAQ's ex-wife moves to stop the sale of properties, and we're told the legal battle between businessman Richard Niamakwe, probably known as RNAQ, alias RNAQ, and his wife has taken a new twist as the woman has filed an application before a high court seeking to stop him from selling off any of his properties pending the determination of an appeal against the court's decision in the divorce proceedings. Also on page 6, Yoko detains Dr. Sledge's wife over MIF probe. We're told that Queen Amadia, wife of businessman Anaya Ododu, popularly known as Dr. Sledge, has been arrested and detained by Yoko at Kotoka International Airport amid ongoing investigations involving her husband. The arrest is linked to a 94 million corruption scandal and transactions with the Minerals Income Investment Fund, MIF. Still on page 6, Baumia positions NPP youth for 2028 victory. The flag bearer of the NPP, Dr. Mahmoud Baumia, has begun positioning the youth wing of the party as a key force in the NPP's bid to recapture power in 2028 general election. Speaking at a meeting in Accra with leaders of Tertiary Students Confederacy, TESCON, from various universities on Wednesday, May 13, 2026, ahead of the three-day boot camp organized by the party, Dr. Baumia said the NPP was investing in the training and preparation of young members to lead the party into victory. Now, you know, if you listen to on this particular issue, right, if you listen to a lot of people who went to the university in the 90s and early 2000s, at the time the H was to belong to the NPP.
2: Yeah.
0: So you hear Professor Jampo, yeah, you hear you know, Martin Kwebu and all. I mean, in those days, I know people who were in the NDC today who at the time
2: were in Tescom.
0: Were in Tescom.
2: Yeah.
0: Now, Professor Mills did something.
2: Yeah.
0: He tasked Ato Ahoy and Co. to do one thing, to make sure that they recruited student leaders to join the NDC at the time. The NDC made a deliberate effort.
2: That's how people like Omane Boama
0: and others joined the NDC.
2: Blackwell, who were even thought of as being belonging to the NPP in the past.
0: So, if you want to win elections, you need the youth. And, the results on our university campuses in the last election will tell you.
2: University of Ghana, for the first time, NDC won every single polling station. Never happened before.
0: It tells you that, the NPP didn't do well, didn't campaign well in those areas. Yeah. Okay, so that's a very, very, if you want to win any election.
2: You have to go there.
0: You have to go there. This one, quick one. I said there's an accident around SU building around the Ridge Hospital.
2: I'm sure the traffic light is blinking.
0: The Ghana Police Service and the Fire Service, please get there and deal with the situation. But look, time now for the BBC News, brought to us by Fidelity Bank. Believe with us.
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6: Coming up from the BBC World Service, the interview, conversations with the people shaping our world, with me, BBC presenter James Menendez. For this episode, I speak to the Venezuelan opposition leader and activist Leopoldo López. He talks about the future of democracy in his country, the challenges facing political opposition, and the personal cost of standing up for political change.
7: They stole absolutely everything, the toys of my kids, the pictures, the family albums, everything. Then they tore the house down, the walls, the ceilings. They killed my dogs. I had two Labrador dogs. And 2 days after that, they stripped me of my Venezuelan nationality. And this is 4 months ago. So it's been decades of facing the persecution of the Maduro regime, not just myself, but my family.
6: Leopoldo López. Hear more on the interview after the news.
8: BBC News with Moira Alderson. President Trump has just left China after closely watched talks with Xi Jinping intended to improve relations between the two superpowers. Mr. Trump said they'd made some fantastic trade deals, though he didn't give details. Chinese media said consensus had been reached between the two leaders, though it didn't say which areas this covered. Joel Gunter reports.
9: Before boarding the helicopter to begin his journey to Beijing, President Trump told reporters emphatically that he did not need China's help to win the war with Iran. But with the president's war aims still unmet, there was a sense as he took off that he might need all the help he could get. Speaking to Fox News after his meeting with President Xi in Beijing, he said that the Chinese leader had offered to help in any way he could and had pledged not to provide military equipment to Iran. On the thorny issue of what China might want in return for helping the US, Trump declined to elaborate. Too much to discuss, he said.
8: Reports from the United States say Washington is preparing criminal charges against Raul Castro, the 94-year-old former president and brother of the Cuban revolutionary leader Fidel Castro. They're said to relate to Cuba shooting down aircraft operated by a humanitarian group 30 years ago. Our global affairs reporter Mimi Swaby has more details.
10: The reports of charges against Raul Castro came as the CIA boss, John Ratcliffe, was in Havana to personally deliver a message from President Trump to Cuban leaders. Although Cuba said the meeting was an attempt to improve dialogue, the possible legal action appears to be an attempt by the US to ramp up pressure on Cuba. Washington says the US is prepared to seriously engage on economic and security issues, but only if Cuba makes fundamental changes. A US fuel blockade on the island has exacerbated severe shortages and led to rare protests.
8: The Israeli military has ordered the residents of another five towns and villages in southern Lebanon to leave immediately or risk being killed. A spokesman said the military was taking action against Hezbollah, which it blamed for breaking a nominal ceasefire. Delegations from Israel and Lebanon have been holding talks in Washington, which US officials described as positive. Hezbollah is not taking part in the talks and has rejected the process. Shares have fallen in South Korea's most valuable company, Samsung Electronics, after union members said they remain committed to going on strike next week. Workers have said they won't engage in discussions unless their key demands are met on performance-based bonuses. The BBC has uncovered the scale of a growing nationalist vigilante movement operating across Russia. Known as Ruskaya Obshchina, or Russian Community, it says it defends traditional values and protects Russia from foreign influence. But critics say its methods rely on fear and intimidation. Posts on social media said it had carried out more than 900 raids between 2023 and 2025. BBC News. A key rival to replace the British Prime Minister, Keir Starmer, has confirmed that he'll try to re-enter Parliament. Andy Burnham, the Mayor of Greater Manchester in Northern England, is seen as the most serious challenger in the Labour Party to Sir Keir, but has to be an MP to run for the leadership. Here's our political correspondent, Harry Farley.
11: Andy Burnham's road back to Westminster could now start in the Greater Manchester seat of Makerfield. The former head of the pro-Keir Starmer think tank Labour Together, Josh Simons, has said he'll stand down from the seat he won just 2 years ago. Sir Keir Starmer will not block Mr Burnham from running, as he did in the Gorton and Denton by-election. Many within the party, including those from other wings to Mr Burnham, believe he could rally support.
8: Harry Farley reporting. The BBC has found that dozens of social media accounts which post content against immigration into Britain are in fact based in countries such as

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3: We conducted a search, a survey in all senior high schools, and we saw that we have about 12,279 teachers who are unqualified, but they are teaching. We have more than 30,000 of them also in the busy schools. So NTC, in collaboration with five universities, which is UCC, UW, Worcester, Cal University, and UDS, to organize a fast track postgraduate diploma education for all graduates so that NTC can also issue the license for them to teach as required by law. That is why we organize this one. And this is fast track. Within 18 weeks, they are done. So the first cohort has started. It will complete by August, and about 1,400 only were enrolled. So we want them to be part in the second cohort, which starts in September. Registration will start in June because they cannot remain non-professional teachers and be in the teaching service. So they will take advantage of this and become enrolled in the program. Their fees is highly subsidized. That is 5,000 cedis for the two semesters. And then it is also run at a short possible time. Within 18 weeks, they are done with the program. So we are pleading to all non-professional teachers in both basic and senior high schools to take advantage of this initiative by NTC and the Ministry of Education to get to become professional teachers as required by law.
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0: That's Bob Marley. Three Little Birds. I know you say don't worry about a thing, but the title is Three Little Birds. Kwakwa Shante.
1: Yeah, I and you know, my patwa is not coming. You know, I. Jah Rastafari.
0: Oh, okay. Let me say good morning to engineer Papa John Fia. I know he's loving, you know, the reggae vibes this morning on the Super Morning Show. Yeah, you know, when I woke up this morning, I felt that we should do reggae. So we started the show with reggae. And look, it's been a great musical break here on the Super Morning Show on Joy 99.7 FM. But Gogasante, this morning, we need to talk about, you know, the IEA's call for on government not to renew licenses that are expiring, mining leases for these international mining companies. And the Ghana Chamber of Mines has also reacted. They say, no, hold on a minute, you can't do that. Because you are outside the country asking investors to get in. And you're sending the wrong signals. You're sending the wrong signals, telling them that, look, if your initial lease expires, you're not likely to have it renewed. How do you do that? When you do that, you're only encouraging the mining companies to creatively account, which means that you don't get all the taxes that you're enjoying. This morning, we'll get into that conversation here on the Super Morning Show. We're also interested in the conversation about teachers, how there are over 40,000 unqualified teachers within the system. All of these coming up here on the Super Morning Show on Joy 99.7. But you know, as always, we do this with you. So get on to X, use the hashtag JoySMS, then on WhatsApp 055-111-997. How did I get to the 9 so quickly? 055-111-997. Okay, share your thoughts with us, and we'll share it with the rest of the world here on the Super Morning Show on Joy 99.7 FM. Okay, so tell us what your thoughts are on all of these issues, and we definitely, you know, we'll share them with the rest of the world here on the Super Morning Show.
1: I mean, people are listening to the reggae, and I join it. They just got a message from Sledgehammer in Germany. He says, come on, guys, I switched from one station to Joy, and oh, mine, reggae vibes. There's never been a single bad reggae song. Sending much love to all Ghanaians. Let's build our country. We're in the diaspora, also doing our best. When the time is right, we'll come home. That's Sledgehammer in Germany.
0: Let me do this one for Sledgehammer.

0: Yeah, no night in Zion. Mm. And there's light all the time, you know. Oh, Kokwashante.
1: Yes.
0: Look, I've seen all your messages. Let me say good morning to Richard Ahulu. Richard Ahulu of Holad. Good morning to you. Prosper Benna, I can see you. Lots of you sending your messages this morning. 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
0: I'll be there. I'll be moderating the session on building African multinationals and global business champions.
1: Oh, brilliant.
0: Yes, yes, yes. So I'll be there on the 28th of May.
1: Yes.
0: But you know, it's time to test your World Cup knowledge with Kia Ghana. And look, all you can do is to call in and answer simple questions on the FIFA World Cup and Kia, and you could be one of the lucky, one of the weekly winners and the ultimate winner of a full... Yes, yes, yes. So I'll be there on the 28th of May.
1: Yes.
0: But you know, it's time to test your World Cup knowledge with Kia Ghana. And look, all you can do is to call in and answer simple questions on the FIFA World Cup and Kia, and you could be one of the lucky, one of the weekly winners and the ultimate winner of a full trip to the USA or Canada to watch the Black Stars live in Boston. Winner of a full trip to the USA or Canada to watch the Black Stars live in Boston, Toronto, and Philadelphia. Each week, one lucky caller qualifies to be the winners and goodies to be won just by calling. Yesterday, on the Drive Time
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0: Bayou,
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0: 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Bank of Africa, strong as a group, as close as a partner. And this one says, happy birthday to Mrs. Barbara Odey, the Chief of Sales at Advance Ghana Savings and Loans, a woman whose wisdom and counsel has shaped many lives in the most beautiful ways. Wishing you joy, good health, and endless blessings today and always from Mr. and Mrs. Harrison Addo and the staff of Advance Ghana Medina Branch. This one says, happy birthday to Pastor Maxwell Adum of the Apostolic Church Ghana, pastor of the Fanchenebra ABC Assembly and a lecturer at the Apostolic Church Theological Seminary. From your wife, Cynthia Adum, the children and the entire church, we say we appreciate your love and support. Now, Tonya Joe in North Key says, good morning, Winston and team. The feedback is clear. Joy must bring reggae back. But a belated birthday wish to my son, Honam Apelike Chagli. He turned 10 yesterday. God lift him up where he belongs. And this one. Okay, I think I've done this one.
1: We've done the one from Kek Ufuamwa.
0: Hold on. Yes,
1: we've done the one from Kek Ufuamwa.
0: No, not yet.
1: He says, happy birthday to two very special women. Mm-hmm. Sharing one beautiful day. My beloved wife, Jemima Efua Nayakwa, and her wonderful grandmother, Mercy, who celebrates her remarkable 80th birthday today. To Jemima, thank you for your love, strength, and kindness, and the joy you bring into our lives. And to Grandma Mercy, congratulations on 80 incredible years of grace, wisdom, and love, and legacy. May God grant you both good health, happiness, peace, and many more years ahead. Happy birthday once again to Jemima Efua and Grandma Mercy. Enjoy your special day from Kek Kofi Amoah.
0: This one says, happy birthday to Rahanat Ganiu. It's from your father, Rashid Ganiu of Promasido, Ghana. Okay, and you turned 18 today. Says, okay, I think I have a lot of messages here. Okay, yeah. This one says, today we celebrate a very special young lady, Alina Jade Mami Biamakwe of CIA. We pray for health, joy, wisdom to grow with you every day. Happy 11th birthday, sweetie. Shine on. We love you so much from Call, Mami, Daddy, and the entire family. Happy birthday to my friend, Lord Atunati of Zenith Bank, wishing you God's blessings from Leila Pencil. And this one says, happy birthday to colleague Jacob Fifi Wilberforce, SME coordinator at Bank of Africa. Continue being a great person. God bless you. From Leila Pintel and the Bank of Africa family. Hey, Leila Pintel. And this one says, happy birthday to my brother, Captain Abdurrahman Acheliba of the Ghana Armed Forces. May Allah continue to grant you favor and protection. From your sister, Leila Pencil, and the entire family.
1: So this one says, good morning. Please, I've been on your dial since 1996, listening to you all these years. I want to wish my lovely daughter happy birthday.
0: I've done it. This one says, happy birthday to my daughter, Ayona Amida Abba Pencil of the Royal School Frafraha. Wishing you Allah's guidance all the days of your life. From your parents, Alfred and Leila Pencil, your siblings, Alifia and Xenia, to you.
1: Yeah, this one says, Charlie Joy FM, you never read my messages. No, it's not like that, Lawrence. We know you are enjoying the reggae. We'll be, give you more reggae. So Joy FM will give you more of that. Lawrence, listening to us in the traffic, he says he's enjoying it in the train. And happy birthday to Akosua Spencer Forson of GCB Bank PLC, Liberty House Insurance Unit, from Israel, Praise, and Jeremy. We love you. That is some of the messages coming in. Before what's his name? Okay, well, you know, I'm told Achu is part of the organization committee for the athletic competition.
0: You started your mischief this morning again. Now let's continue to the sports.
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1: No, IOC, local organizing committee. LOC.
0: Please. 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
2: Winston, good morning. And to all of our listeners, welcome aboard to the Joy Sports Center. My name is Victor Achui Tamakle. We've got quite a bit to get through on Sports Center this morning, starting from the ongoing African Senior Athletics Championships put together by the Confederation of African Athletics. And yesterday, Team Ghana recorded the first medal. Florence Ajiman finished third in the women's 400-meter event to win Ghana's first medal at the Games. Ahmed Ajabi Ali of Ethiopia took first place with 51.54. Obakeng Kamberuk of Botswana finished in second place with a time of 51.79 seconds. And Florence Ajiman, 51.87. After her, Esther Onewa also claimed the first silver medal, but Ghana's second overall at the competition, finishing in second place in the women's high jump event. She spoke to Frenchie Tahir after the event.
3: Oh, I feel great, excited, I'm overwhelmed, like, I feel so good.
4: I gathered myself, I gathered my energy, got to a point, I even felt like giving up because I had to go and go again, but I told myself, no, I have to be on that podium today. And so I gathered my energy, myself, my fans, the crowd, they motivated me, and I jumped.
2: That was Esther Ohinewa speaking to Joy Sports editor Fentu Tahiru Fentu after delivering Ghana's second medal, but the first silver at the ongoing games. Alexa Mankwa also claimed bronze medal in the men's 800-meter event.
5: I felt like I had a lot left in the tank. But you know, the 800, it's not always about your fitness. Sometimes it's about the positioning that you're at. And I just happened to be in the wrong spot at the wrong time. But I had some Ghana magic pull me through the last 100 meters, and I was able to get a medal for my country, and it means a lot to me, for sure. I got to Ghana pretty late, and it takes time for your body to adjust. You know, I had a long flight. Like a 7-hour difference, 8-hour difference, your body takes time to adapt. And each day I've been in Ghana, my body's starting to feel a lot more like it normally does. So that extra day to rest definitely helped me out, and you can see that today.
2: So he took bronze, but Kimtai Kelvin of Kenya took first place with a time of 45.47 seconds. Imade Bocheg of Morocco took silver in 1 minute 45.62 seconds before Alexa Mankwa came in third place with 1 minute 46.18 seconds in the men's 800-meter event. So congratulations to Alex, to Esther, and also to Florence for making Team Ghana proud. It could even get better today because Ghana will compete in the final of the men's 4x100-meter relay, the ongoing African Senior Athletics Championships. The qualification to the final follows winning heat 2 of the 4x100-meter event on Thursday evening at the University of Ghana Stadium. Ghana ran an impressive 38.69 seconds to finish ahead of Botswana and secure a place in Friday's final. The first 2 days of the event, as you would recall, were characterized by snap pulls, chicken rationing, accommodation issues, and a whole lot more. But on day 3, the LOC appears to have turned the corner. Joy Sports editor Fentio Tahir Fentio has run the rule over the LOC's work in the last 48 hours.
6: Yesterday was definitely much, much better. A big improvement on the first 2 days. The stopwatch at the finish line was installed, and that was working seamlessly. Athletes could now tell what time they finished the race then. And you could see the happiness in the faces of a lot of the athletes, many of them going by the clock to take photos after they finished. And that's something they couldn't do in the first 2 days. And you know that is a big part of athletics, because someone runs a really good time to win the race, they want to go stand by the clock by their time and take a picture. That was working from yesterday. And the flow of results was also much better. Flow to the journalists, flow to the media. And I didn't have any problems whatsoever accessing results yesterday. The first 2 days was such a nightmare. But I have to admit, yesterday was way better. I could get results easily. And it made the storytelling much easier. The distribution was much more efficient. And I think overall, I just thought that there's been a huge upgrade from what we saw in the first 2 days. So kudos to the organizers for recovering. It's still not perfect. Yesterday in the morning session, there were still polls that were snapping during the poll vote. That is something that they really need to look into and check before it results in a serious injury to an athlete. But I think by and large, I have to say that this is how they should have started. This is how things should have begun with. I don't think that all of the criticism was necessary to get things right. And this is one of the problems we have as a country. We always wait till everything goes dramatically awry before we start to fix them. But yes, I think that the fixing has begun. And yesterday, we spoke to several South African athletes as well who said that conditions have improved dramatically since the day of that bombshell interview from the shot putter Aiden Smith. And we also saw the statement from the South African Minister of Sport confirming that the athletes in Accra had rejected an arrangement for alternative accommodation for them following the initial complaints, because they've said that all of their concerns have been addressed and everything is all well and good now at their hostel.
2: Joy Sports editor Fentio Tahiru, Fentio leading Joy Sports coverage of the African Athletics Championships. Meanwhile, the LOC has been responding to allegations that it provided substandard polls for the pole vault event. Veronica Kome is a deputy chairperson of the LOC.
7: It has come to the attention of the LOC. A reportage reported that the vault that snapped during the pole vault event was provided by the organizers. I would like to categorically and firmly state that narrative is completely false. The LOC did not provide votes for athletes, and all votes being used at the championship are owned by the individual athletes. In clarity, the third athlete whose vault snapped yesterday is Aldo Mariano Saugilo from Benin, who was competing at the Decathlon event. His federation president will be joining us shortly so that he can speak to the event.
2: There's more to come. You just need to follow the Joy Sports channels across all social media platforms for the latest regarding the African Senior Athletics Championships. Let's talk about football, because the Black Starlets yesterday were held to a 2-2 draw by Algeria in their opening Group D match at the African Under-17 Cup of Nations in Morocco after surrendering a 2-goal lead. The Starlets made a fast start, taking the lead inside just 2 minutes when Yao Gavi Robinho reacted quickest in the box to finish from close range and give Ghana an early advantage. 8 minutes later, Eric Edujenfi doubled the lead in spectacular fashion, scoring from their halfway line. But somehow in the second half, the Black Starlets capitulated and allowed the Algerians back into the game to cancel out that advantage. More on youth football. And it's been 5 months since the Ghana Football Association launched their maiden edition of the FIFA Under 15 Girls Regional Coles League. At the headquarters, as what they call part of the pathway to elite women's football development. Jennifer Mankwa is the head of the women's football development at the GFA, and she's been speaking about the gains made so far.
8: We've been able to launch the U15 Girls Coast League. As we speak, 1,600 girls are participating across the 10 regional football, and the dream is to use that as an incubator where the girls will transition from the U15, U17, the U19, then to the elite. So it will be like an incubator where we will get players for our national team, for our elite soccer academy, for the clubs in Ghana, and then the world at large.
2: Yeah, that was Jennifer Amankwa, who is the head of elites or youth football development at the Ghana Football Association in the women's division, speaking there. Remember, the Joy Sports Center was probably brought to you by Latina Travel and Tours. For just $3,990 US, you can get the all-inclusive package which is visa facilitation for both your Canadian and US visa, tickets to watch the Black Stars at the World Cup, seats on the plane on a return charter flight, and of course, world-class hotel accommodation. And that's why you need to call them on 0244.
0: Please wait. Let me take the number. So do it. You know, slowly.
2: 0244.
0: Hold on. 0244.
2: Yes. 260.
0: 260.
2: 789.
0: Yes. Because I need to go and watch, you know, the Black Stars.
2: In fact, the beauty of it is that beyond the all-inclusive package, if, you see, for someone like you who has got business associates, big politician friends, if you want to get them tickets to watch the Black Stars, maybe you want 10 tickets. Two of them are VIP personalities. So for two of them, you want VIP, the rest general admission. Litina Travels will offer that as well. They are selling their match tickets for the World Cup. If you want maybe five slots on Litina's plane for the World Cup, maybe three business class tickets or one first class ticket and then two economy class tickets, there are those slots also available on the flights with Litina Travels.
0: Okay. So
2: just call them on 0244-260-789 and then they can sort that. The same goes for the accommodation. So if you've got a unique package in mind, maybe two hotel rooms, five seats on the flight, 10 match tickets, all you need to do is to just call Litina Travels. I'm not able to put a figure to this one. The all-inclusive package, we know it's 3990.
0: Yeah, but I like that one. That one is affordable.
2: But the other depends on
0: $3,900.
2: $90.
0: If you make it $4,000, that's just like
2: flights, accommodation, travel insurance.
0: Like 45,000 Ghana cedis. That's okay.
2: Match tickets and everything.
0: Everything is included. 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
9: 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A visiting IMF team has ended its final program review mission in Accra. Joy Business understands the engagement, which started some 2 weeks ago, formally ended yesterday. Head of Finance at Mebane Capital, Nelson Kujoko Agweji, says growing dollar demand for multinational companies repatriating profit, coupled with increased imports by businesses, is behind the recent pressure on the Ghana cedi. And the Chamber of Mines has revealed that some firms are relocating their projects from the country. This is due to what the Chamber described as unfavorable tax regime and rising cost of doing business.
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0: 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But let's get interactive this morning here on the Super Morning Show. 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Number 10, Liver Salt, a refreshing relief, and Cowbell Coffee with you every moment. So this morning, tell us what your thoughts are on this whole debate about, about mineral assets, whether or not the state should renew expiring licenses, or we should look within and make sure that we give these assets to Ghanaians. 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Ecobank, the Pan-African Bank. And you can join us on X, use the hashtag JoySMS, then on WhatsApp 055 11 11 997. But you know, life doesn't stand still for you. It doesn't wait for you to be prepared. It just moves on. So the best you can do for yourself is to prepare for life instead. And a flexible policy like the Old Mutual Legacy Transition Plan can help build a legacy that offers you a cover of up to 300,000 with no underwriting, greater flexibility with no limits to the lives you can cover, and up to age 80 and an uninterrupted cover, enabling you to secure what matters most in the simplest ways. You also get to enjoy the flexibility to update your cover every 5 years. 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But look, this morning here on the Super Morning Show on Big Stories, brought to us by Telecel Connecting Energies and Cowbell Coffee with you every moment. 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Now, you know the moment when the alarm rings and life is already asking questions, campus, office, hustle, dreams waiting to be chased? Well, those are the moments when you need something that helps you show up and keep going. That's why Cowbell Coffee stays with me every single moment. Whether you're grinding for that exam, pushing deadlines at work, or cooking up the next big idea, Cowbell Coffee gives you the creamy taste and rich coffee aroma to kickstart your day right, and you can enjoy it anytime, because success doesn't happen overnight. It's the little moments, the early mornings, the late nights, and through it all, Cowbell Coffee Day with you. Cowbell Coffee with you every moment. This is FDA approved. Now stay with us when we return after these messages. Our friends from the Institute of Chartered Accountants Ghana will be joining us here on the Super Morning Show. We'll be right back.
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1: Mountain Dew!
2: Labor.
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0: So live here on the Super Morning Show on Joy 99.7 FM. You know, it's a wet morning and we're giving you some reggae tunes this morning, you know, just to make your morning exciting. But our friends from the Institute of Chartered Accountants Ghana have joined us this morning. You know, I've been telling you about the 2026 Accountants Week celebration, themed Building Strong and Sustainable Economies, Standards, Integrity and Accountability. This morning, Eric Udrosa is fellow chartered accountant and chief executive officer of the Institute of Chartered Accountants, Joyce Hilda Efia Abuaje. I like that. Assistant Manager, Corporate Communications and Marketing at the Institute of Chartered Accountants Ghana. All here. Good morning, Joyce. Good morning, Eric Udrosai. Thank you very much for joining us.
1: Thank you for having us.
0: And I believe you're all doing very well.
1: We're doing well.
2: Yeah, good. We're doing well. Thank
0: so,
2: you.
0: Let's start from the theme, okay? It's very important. Building strong and sustainable economies, standards, integrity, and accountability for the 2026 Accountants Week celebration. Tell us what informed that theme.
1: Thank you very much, and good morning to your listeners and viewers. What informed our theme for the 2026 Accountants Conference? Strong economies are key for sustainable development. Strong economies require that financial systems underpinning them are credible, well-governed, and capable of being scrutinized. Accountants play a key role in that. Without a strong economy, nothing happens. Without a strong economy, there's nothing for the accountant to account for. The strong economy must be sustainable to facilitate medium to long-term planning. Once you have all of these, integrity comes into the picture. Without integrity, you cannot sustain the current strong economy you have.
0: Okay.
1: Once everything is done, accountability is key. And we all know that you can have strong systems, strong economies, if you are not able to sustain it to allow the present generation to meet their needs and lay the foundation for the future generation to meet their needs, everything you've done is meaningless. So that is what informed our theme.
0: Okay. I like that. You know, standards, you know, integrity, but most importantly, accountability. I like that accountability bit because no matter what you do, it's important to account for stewardship.
1: Exactly.
0: And it's important to ensure that whatever you promised and whatever is expected of you is being achieved. But tell me how the conference will even impact its participants.
1: The conference is the largest gathering of chartered accountants in Ghana. The conference brings together external auditors and all practitioners in accounting. The conference brings together policymakers and those who are in the helm of affairs by way of governance. Many of its impact on the members. By the time we leave there, we'll all have a common understanding of how to proceed towards supporting the development of our country using our profession. So we're going to develop or discuss issues around implementation of international public sector accounting standards for the public sector operators, how we can support government to fully operationalize it. We're going to discuss issues relating to personal branding. You know, accountants, we need to brand our profession, we need to brand ourselves. We're going to discuss issues about nutritional and dietary economies. You need to eat well, to live well, to practice well. We're going to discuss issues relating to sustainability reporting, climate change reporting recently. Okay. International Financial Reporting Standards, S1, S2, has been issued. The first public sector reporting standards on climate-related disclosures have been issued. We're going to discuss all these things. By the time we leave there, we'll come up to a certain level for everybody to know where the profession is going. Mm-hmm. And most importantly, arm ourselves to support the development of our country.
0: Great, I like that. Before we get more into the activities, because I know you have elections too.
1: Exactly.
0: But I'm told there will be some financial literacy in the whole municipality. Tell me more about that and why you're doing that.
1: We're doing that. You see, a profession is as important as its benefit to society. And chartered accountants should not be chartered accountants for the organizations, the informal economy, the people in whole municipality and its environs should benefit from our professional expertise. So financial literacy, we go down, go to the whole market, go to the various areas, have a chat with the informal sector, explain the nitty-gritties of accounting to them. We try as much as possible to also help them appreciate why they need to pay taxes, how to keep good books of accounts, to enable them to float. It is a way of helping them to understand basic accounting. It's a way of helping them to appreciate the need to do effective costing. So that is why we are going. We're going to give them free service. You have all the chartered accountants coming in. You have tax practitioners going down to explain things to our mothers, our sisters, our uncles, and our brothers who are in the informal sector at no cost. It is a time to give back to society.
0: Great. So now tell us the key activities that have been lined up to mark the week celebration.
1: The week celebration is starting today with a prayer at the National Mosque. We have our chief imam leading the prayers for us, and it is very important for us because we want to start from that angle. Tomorrow we have a walk. We want to be healthy, so we're going to have a walk from Ayimensa to Ebri Mountains and back. On Sunday we're going to have a Thanksgiving service, and then on Monday is registration day. We all meet in Ho. We're going to have a press conference in Ho. On Tuesday is conference day one. Wednesday is conference day two. Thursday, we're going to have a tour of the various tourist areas in Ho. Okay. People will go to all places. Friday is elections, annual general meeting, and dinner dance. And that is the climax.
0: Saturday, Friday is the election.
1: Friday is the elections. We're going to elect new council members. That would lead the institution for the next 2 years.
0: Oh, great, great. Okay. I've been wishing Professor Ridimakra well.
1: Yes.
0: He's seeking to become vice president.
1: Exactly.
0: Of the institute.
1: Yes. Okay.
0: But tell me, how's the election going to be conducted and who's eligible to vote?
1: The election is basically, we're going to use an electronic means to cast the votes. And those who qualify to vote are members in good standing.
0: Okay.
1: You should have paid your subscriptions. You should have satisfied all the professional requirements. So as we speak now, we have released members in good standing list, which is on our website.
0: Mm.
1: So if you are a member in good standing, you are prepared, you are qualified to vote. Those who can put themselves up for elections are members in good standing. And the member categories, we have the highest member category is a fellow chartered accountant, you have a member chartered accountant, you have an associate chartered accountant, you have a student chartered accountant, you have a firm practitioner and an individual practitioner.
0: Great. So in case we want to, you know, participate, maybe sponsor this event, how do we do it?
1: You can contact our corporate affairs office for sponsorship. If you want to participate, you go to ICAG website. You can register. And let me also indicate that we also have virtual participation option available to those who may not want to come to or cannot come to for some reason. They can also participate virtually. It's an important session, and it is not only for accountants. It is even for non-accountants and persons who are interested in understanding the nitty-gritties of finance and financial administration in this country. So all and sundry are invited to participate, except for the AGM. The annual general meeting is restricted to accountants in good standing, and our elections are restricted to members in good standing. Apart from that, members and non-members can participate. And those who want to sponsor the event, why not? They can contact our corporate affairs office for sponsorship. There are lots of business opportunities for those who want to sponsor, because a gathering of more than 2,000 accountants, they are the ones who call the shots in this country.
0: Great. But tell me, because you talked about the fact that, you know, because there'll be a conversation about financial issues and all, what topics are going to be discussed at the conference and why are these topics relevant? Who are some of the speakers, you know, at the conference?
1: Well, we have Professor Abdallah Ali Nachia, one of our speakers on tax. We also have people coming from the ministries responsible for finance. We have GRE there. Personal branding. We have one of the best persons to come and talk to us on personal branding there. We also have some of the practitioners from the various auditing firms coming in to speak to us on the various topics. And as far as the topics are concerned, we're going to have panel discussions around implementation of public sector accounting standards in Ghana, implementation of the International Financial Reporting Standards on the environment, And then we are also going to have a panel discussion around artificial intelligence. You know, we are going into the digital world, and ICAG examination is being digitalized. Now, the whole of level one, you write it online, it's virtual. You don't do an in-person online sitting. We are gradually moving. We move to level two and level three. We will have a conversation around how artificial intelligence is changing audit methodologies and then accountancy practice landscape. So we're going to have a lot of discussions around that. And I want to believe that anybody who participates in this conference will get one of the best feedback, and the person will leave the place as highly, highly appreciated for the practice.
0: I'm interested in the conversation about artificial intelligence.
1: Yes.
0: So who knows? But if we want to reach you, let me bring Joyce in. Maybe if you want to participate in it, or say virtually on social media, how do we do that?
2: Okay, thank you very much for the opportunity. So for ICAG, we are very keen on communication. We are very keen on reaching our people through our digital platforms. So for ICAG handles, is ICAGH1.
0: Okay.
2: ICAGH1 on Facebook, LinkedIn, Instagram, X, and then we are also on TikTok. Yeah, so you can follow us for all the exciting news that you can get from our conference, and every detail is going to be there. For further inquiries, you can also reach our office manager on 0243-551-788. Whatever it is, in case you want to sponsor or you want to come on board and partner with ICAG, we are all ears for you. We are open to do business with you, to bring you on board. And then let me also add that we are going to have the Minister of Education,
0: okay,
2: Honorable Haruna Idrisu, as our guest of honor.
0: Okay.
2: And he's going to be there to share some insightful thoughts with us. We are also expecting the governor of the Bank of Ghana. So there are interesting speakers and facilitators online who are going to really delve into the theme for the conference, as our CEO just said. So expect a lot of exciting and interesting topics from our conference. I would also like to use the opportunity to say thank you to Joy News, our media partner. You've been partnering us for years on this conference, and we are very, very, very grateful for the mileage that you give to us. We are really grateful. God bless you.
0: Thank you very much. And I think that after this, I'll come and write the exam.
1: Please do. Please do.
0: You know, I used to promise the former CEO, yes, every time they're writing, I'll promise, no, I'll come. But this year, maybe in November, I think I'll try.
1: Please do. There are a lot of exemptions awaiting you.
0: I'll try and do the public sector one.
1: Yes,
0: and we'll do the other ones next year. Anything you want to say finally?
1: Yes, what I want to say is that sustainability without integrity is branding. We should also know that technology without ethics is risk. Accountability without courage is a theater. The accountant of today is expected to interconnect and combine all.
0: Okay.
1: And the forum to acquire the skills for this effective combination is at the 2026 Accountant Conference. So we are inviting everybody. The conversation that unfold across the various sections would inform policy and decision making.
0: Great. Thank you very much, Eric Odrosai, who is a fellow chartered accountant and chief executive officer of the Institute of Chartered Accountants Ghana. And to you, Joyce Hilda Efiabuaje, assistant manager, corporate communications and marketing, Institute of Chartered Accountants Ghana. Thank you very, very much for joining us this morning. So live here on the Super Morning Show, it's a Reggae Friday. Stay with us.
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Tell us what your thoughts are about this whole conversation about nationalization of our mineral assets.

And that's Glass House by Peter Tosh, one of my favorite reggae artists, on a Friday morning here on the Super Morning Show.

0: And you know, there's one we've been telling you about, the National Teaching Council's concern. The concern that, look, some 40,000 teachers are actually not professionally qualified to be teaching. Just listen to them, and then we'll get into, you know, this conversation, because the Executive Director of Africa Education Watch will be joining us to have this conversation.
1: We conducted a search, a survey in all senior high schools, and we saw that we have about 12,279 teachers who are unqualified, but they are teaching. We have more than 30,000 of them also in the busy schools. So NTC, in collaboration with 5 universities, which is UCC, UW, Usted, Cal University, and UDS, to organize a fast-track postgraduate diploma education for all graduates so that NTC can also issue the license for them to teach as required by law. That is why we organized this one. And this is fast-track. Within 18 weeks, they are done. So the first cohort has started. It will complete by August, and about 1,400 only were enrolled. So we want them to be part in the second cohort, which starts in September. Registration will start in June, because they cannot remain non-professional teachers and be in the teaching service. So they should take advantage of this and become enrolled in the program. The fees is highly subsidized. That is 5,000 cedis for the 2 semesters. And then it is also run at a short possible time. Within 18 weeks, they are done with the program. So we are appealing to all non-professional teachers in both basic and senior high schools to take advantage of this initiative by NTC and the Ministry of Education to get to become professional teachers as required by law.
0: Okay, so that's the National Teaching Council. Let's get on to Zoom now, where Kofi Asare is Executive Director of the Africa Education Watch. He's joined us. Kofi, thank you very much for joining us this morning.
2: Hi, good morning.
0: Yes, good morning, Kofi. And so there we are again. We've come back to the conversation about non-professional teachers. Tell me why this conversation is important at this stage. Hello, Kofi, can you hear me?
2: Yeah, I can hear you.
0: Okay, please go ahead.
2: The conversation is important because the Education Regulatory Bodies Act, the law which establishes the National Teaching Council, provides the minimum standards for teachers. And it requires that a teacher must be licensed, you know, by the National Teaching Council. And so it also gives a moratorium to ensure that everybody goes through the process. So NTC has been doing this since 2018, licensing teachers in line with the minimum standard established by the law. Since then, a significant number of teachers have gone through the process. We estimate that over 90% of our teachers are currently licensed. But it appears, emerges that there are still some who haven't gone through the process of licensing yet. Primarily because they don't have education degrees. So before you can license, you must have an education degree.
0: Okay.
2: So you may be teaching at a basic level as a people teacher or at a secondary level as a teacher, but then you may not have an education degree. And so then it's another category that perhaps haven't just gone through the process. So NTC has actually designed this process to sort of catalyze the whole effort, such that they have an opportunity to do a postgraduate diploma in education. And then as and when required, they will write the license, and once they pass, then they become qualified teachers according to law.
0: Okay, but I mean, while they get ready to write the licensure exam, there are many who say, well, if these people are teaching and their services are needed, then yes, it's important to license them, it's important to have the certification, but at this point, this conversation, the unavailability of professional teaching degrees or education degrees, is it really something we should be focusing on?
2: If you read several, apart from the fact that these are standards, and don't forget that Ghana is one of the few countries, it's not the only country in the sub-region where over 90% of their teachers are licensed. Now, if you read report on quality assurance from our schools, you realize that at a point, less than 40% of our teachers were actually teaching in accordance with the National Teaching Standards. The NTS, National Teaching Standards, are the standards by which a teacher should teach. And so beyond licensing, the NTS, National Teaching Council, is also interested in ascertaining how or the extent to which teaching is being done in accordance with the National Teaching Standards. So this is when there are gaps in the application of the NTS. It obviously raises issues of ensuring that, one, is everybody licensed? Because before you are licensed, you would have been taken through and been certified as one who has the competency to deploy the relevant pedagogy and also administer the relevant subject knowledge in teaching. And so licensing is very, very key. It is not about emphasis on degree. The emphasis is on the fact that you must meet the minimum competency required. And the basis for determining that minimum competency at law is the licensure examination. But you cannot write the licensure examination if you have not done an education degree, because that is where you will have your pedagogy training. You may be a master, you may be holding BSc Maths, teaching in a secondary school. What you have is subject knowledge. Subject matter knowledge is different from pedagogic knowledge. And so the education top-up, which has been organized for them, is to shape their education knowledge so that it can complement the existing subject knowledge that they have and then improve their teaching experience.
0: But those who argue that if you go to the private schools, many of the teachers in these private schools do not have, education certification or degrees or whatever, but their students do well. So
2: it's not about students doing well. It's about two things: about how their students do well, and then the second thing is what students do they have. And so normally we don't encourage that comparison. First off, private schools will admit students after taking them to an examination. They sieve and get the best students, and then they give the chaff to the public schools. That's the reality. And so before they enter, they are already good. Public schools do not do entrance exams, but in private schools, even at KG, you are doing an entrance exams. So that comparison is normally not encouraged. The second is that some private schools, if you are much versed in this malpractice business, you will know that we have a category of schools, for example, we call WASI tourism schools. Majority of them are private schools. You understand? And so we don't want to applaud the objective without necessarily scrutinizing the means. We emphasize that the process must be credible, and a credible process means having one who is qualified to teach to be in the classroom in the first place. I'm not saying that private schools are the only ones doing more practice. The point I'm making is that the outcomes are as important. The process is as important as the outcome. And so the input is also equally relevant. So let's not compare the two. But the point I want to make is that the number we are mentioning, I think that this move is timely because currently about 94% of our teachers are licensed in the public space. Majority of the private ones are not licensed. So this number constitutes the remaining 5 or 6%. But NTC is organizing another one. So the 42,000 you have there is actually a mistake. The actual number is 30,000.
0: Okay.
2: 18,000 from the public, from the basic schools, and then 12,000 from the secondary schools. But there's another cohort that is benefiting from the private school side. They're also taking advantage of this opportunity and then regularize their teachers. And so we encourage them to do so. We would have wished that there would have been strict timelines set, especially for the private schools, because it appears that the percentage license in the private sector is far, almost the opposite of what we are having in the public space, where we are doing about 95%. And so we want to encourage the NTC to set much more strict timelines for the private schools so that they can also regularize and ensure that all their teachers go through the necessary training and then write the license. If they pass, then they certify them as licensed.
0: Great. Thank you very, very much, Kofi Asare, for joining us this morning. We're grateful to you.
2: Pleasure.
0: And that's Kofi Asare, who is Executive Director of the Africa Education Watch. Okay, let's come home. We've been doing lots of reggae songs, but how about this one from General Marco?

0: Yeah, and that's General Marcus with Mediwechi Da, right here on the Super Morning Show. You know, I've been trying to get General Marcus has this song, which is like has a cover for Untold Story by Buju Banton. I'll get that one and share it with you. But you know, I just got a message this morning, and somebody listening says, "Good morning, Winston. You're rocking the whole Ghana with your reggae selections this morning. I'm driving towards town now. Come and see those who have tuned into Joy FM dancing in their cars. Well done, Winston, and keep on rocking Ghana." From Lawrence Atachi. Yes, enjoy the music, but please, let's concentrate also and drive safely to wherever we're going. Also, you know, because of the weather and everything, the roads may be a bit slippery, okay? But guess who's joining us here? David Max Fuga. Good morning.
1: Good morning, Winston.
0: How are you doing?
1: Ah, the Lord is my shepherd.
0: What song should I play for you?
1: Anything from the Elephant Man.
0: I am happy you understand the question.
1: That's why I had to pause to think through the question.
0: I am happy you understand the question.
1: Anything from Elephant Man, but I know you played, so don't worry.
0: Oh, Elephant Man.
1: Buju Banton wouldn't be bad.
0: Okay. I'll drop something from Buju Banton.
1: Yeah, anything from Buju Banton, anything from Elephant Man. I'm fine.
0: Elephant Man, not bad. I'll look for one of his songs. Elephant Man, anyway.
1: Self-censorship.
0: Oh, well, it's very necessary around this time. But you know, before we talk about something very important, the Ghana Shippers Authority is, notified the shipping public through the statement that following intervention of the Minister of Transport, the Directive for the Implementation of the Reviewed Container Administrative Charge, initially scheduled for May 1, 2026, has been deferred to the 1st of July 2026. And the extension provides for comprehensive stakeholder consultations and strategic stakeholder engagements, ensuring that the final fee structure aligns with the interest of all parties. Pending the final determination on July 1, 2026, the Honorable Minister has further directed an immediate regulation.

0: Grab some friends and an ice-cold Mountain Dew today.
1: Mountain Dew!
2: Regulatory cap on the container administrative charge. So effective now, this charge shall not exceed 700 cedis per 20-foot equivalent unit for both export and import containers. All stakeholders are kindly requested to take note of the directive and ensure full compliance. This is issued by the Shippers Authority. One from Buju Banton.

0: right? And that's Buju Banton with Destiny. Let's get onto the phone lines. And I've been telling you about, you know, the statement issued by the Shippers Authority on interim regulatory cap on the container administrative charge. Let's get to Vice President of Guta, Joseph Paddy. Joseph Paddy, good morning, and thank you very much for joining us.
1: Good morning, and thank you very much, my brother.
0: And I'm sure this will bring you some good news, isn't it? I'm sure the decision to hold on to the implementation of the charge till the 1st of July is welcome news for Guta.
1: Half a loaf is better than none. We were looking for the total scrap of that charges, but by the wisdom of the Shippers Authority and then the Trade Ministry, they proposed to prune it down to 65 to July so that we'll have a stakeholder engagement again. But the whole issue is that, you know, our port, the cost of doing business at our port is extremely high. I was part of the team that was sent outside the country to go and do a research on the cost of doing business in other ports. We went to Togo, we went to Nigeria, we went to Ivory Coast, and we've seen that ours is on the higher side. And as a result of that, we came back with this report to Shippers Authority to look into it. One of the things we've identified, that most of the ships that patronize our port are the same ships that patronize our neighboring countries. But they don't charge this administrative fee. And administrative fee, we're paying $165 per TEU. 20-foot equivalent unit of containers, $165. Meanwhile, all the other neighboring countries were not charging those fees. And this administrative fee is a local charge. By the way, they peg it at a dollar term. I said, how do you charge administrative fee in the dollar terms? One. Two, how do you charge administrative fee when we have paid our freight? Because embedded in our freight are administrative fee. And three, this administrative fee, they were charging per a container, not per a bill. So just imagine you have about 100 containers on one bill of lading. You are paying 165 by 100, which is about 16,500 for administrative fee. Meanwhile, we're saying that your expatriate, your principals are supposed to send you money out of the freight we pay for administrative processes. Mm. My brother, just imagine you give me one A4 sheet as a clearing document, and you are charging me $165. So upon consultation, the Minister of Transport said we should not call the $100 so that we stay at the $65, which is equivalent to about $700. This is where we find ourselves now. But even with that, the business committee, we are saying that we are not supposed to pay this administrative fee.
0: Oh, okay. Yes. And so far, what's the position of the Ministry and Shippers Authority?
1: Yes, the position is that a group of workers from these shipping lines has petitioned the government and petitioned the Minister of Transport. So based on that, we're asked to halt the scrapping of the administrative fee that we look into it. So instead of waiting for up to July, the minister in his own wisdom said that, okay, let's knock off the $100 that we pay $65 up to July, whether it still has to stand in their books or we have to scrap it. But with the business community, we are saying that it should be scrapped off because there's no sense, there's no point of paying this administrative fee. Listen, when you are going to look for a shipping line to carry your cargo for you, in your negotiation, it's built in all these administrative charges. But why do you have to come to our local land again and be taking this? And if I tell you the amount of money that they are being flying out of this country by these administrative charges, you have no idea. We've done the research. I'll bring you a document on that. Huge sums of money that is going out of our country. Why do you even charge administrative fee in the foreign currency? That is one of the issues.
0: Help me understand that administration fee. What's it supposed to achieve?
1: We don't know. They said they used to pay salaries. But meanwhile, the freight embedded in is administrative charges. So it's a free money for the shipping line. And this has been going on for years. And we said a time has come that this must stop because the cost of doing business at our port is nothing to write home about. We are losing business to our neighboring countries. We see, you go to just Togo here, if you go and see the number of traffic of ships on their seashore, you have no idea. The same applies to all our neighboring countries. Because what consumers are saying, or business committee are saying, is that cost of doing business at our port is expensive and they are running away. Once upon a time, all the inland countries, Niger, Burkina Faso, Mali, they were patronizing our ports. No, they don't, because the cost of dividends here is as a result of some of these things. But which, to my surprise, when we went out there to go and find out about this administrative charges, the shipping lines were asking us to go back to Nigeria Shippers Council to go and find out for us, because they don't come up with charges. It's the council that gives them much and what to charge and what to pay. So how come this, when it comes to Ghana, these shipping lines are taking upon themselves and they are charging this man? Which, apart from that, you know, demurrage that we incur. Mm-hmm. Even on weekends that they are not working, they are charging demurrage. On holiday, that government says today is a holiday, they will charge you demurrage. When your container exceeds the number of days that you are supposed to stay, they will charge you demurrage. We said, a holiday, why do you charge demurrage? You know, when this COVID came, that we're all not working, the shipping lines were charging demurrage. Overstay of your cargo. You see, so these are they are taking this country for a ride, and they're taking this country for granted. So why don't you do at other neighboring countries? But when it comes to Ghana, you want to apply these charges.
0: Hmm. I get you. Okay, so at least now it's been put on hold for 2 months. We'll be following up, and let's see how it goes, okay?
1: Yes, very soon. We are so much concerned. See, we want to make our port very attractive so that we have more cargoes, more people applying to our port. So if we can get rid of some of these charges and make this our port attractive, it's welcome news for all of us. So this is what we're looking forward for.
0: Great. But before you go, what's the latest on the Publican AI system? You and GRA have been in some conversations. What's happening?
1: Yes, we have been in conversation with GRA. Now, what happens is that we've asked to form a committee that is working on it, on the delays, on the hike. So a committee has been formed that every 2 weeks we meet. And now what they've also done is that the appeal regime, that they have only 4 people, and the appeal regime was sitting at the Ministry of Finance, has been taken away from that, and they've given this back to the customs. So now customs is taking care of the appeal system, and they've increased the number to about 12. So and we propose that 24 hours, the appeal system has been able to go through, which we've seen some good news in there, but we're still working out to see what we can do. What we're saying that we are not against the Publican AI, because as for AI, it has come to stay. But the duty that it was turning out was extremely high. We don't know where the data was coming from. That is why we said, let's sit down and then interrogate it, and then we'll see the way forward. So, but for now, some of this appeal has been processed and has been worked on. And we are happy with that. But we're still going forward. The committee is still working. I'm part of the committee. We're sitting. And then any appeal that comes, we'll look into it. And we also want to look at what data was fed into the AI. That's why it was coming up with these obnoxious duties and values.
0: Right. Thank you very, very much, Joseph Paddy, who is Vice President of GUTA. Still live here on the Super Morning Show on Joy 99.7 FM. It was-

0: And that's Joseph Eel. With Humble African, you know. I just thought we should do this one again, you know. We started the show with it, but it's a good one. It's good to have a friend than to be in need, eh? than to need one. It's good to have a friend than to need one. Yeah. But Zafuga.
1: Zafuga.
0: Our people say we know, but we ask.
1: Yeah.
0: We are here. You know, one of the things I love about our tradition. We are here.
1: You have come.
0: You have come. Mm. And once we give you water, it means there's no problem.
1: Uh-huh.
0: So please. We're just finished with Mother's Day.
1: Mm-hmm.
0: It was a great one at the Crown Forest Resort.
1: Mm-hmm.
0: Yeah, but the mothers had fun.
1: Yeah.
0: And when it happens like that, we the men, we say, hey, when will we also get one like that? I hope you've come with good news for us, the men.
1: Usama, not, I don't even have a good news.
0: Ah, you're taking us to the,
1: no, you see,
0: the live band or what?
1: No, I had a session with my team, mm-hmm. and I was asking them one simple question. I asked them one simple question. Mm-hmm. What will you buy for your father? And look, for 2 hours, we're on and on and on. The first question somebody asked me was, should Father's Day be celebrated? Is it necessary?
0: Very necessary.
1: So we said, let's start from there. Should we celebrate Father's Day at all?
0: You want a good response from me?
1: Oh, yes.
0: Of course we have to.
1: Why?
0: Because fathers play an important role in the lives of their children. Look, I know for many people, they would come back with a, oh, when I was growing up, my father didn't care.
1: Mm-hmm.
0: But sometimes, what we don't realize is that your father had to do that for the home to also run.
1: Thank you.
0: You see, your father had to do that for the home to run. Your father had to be the hard person for the home to run.
1: Okay, so, somebody said, fathers are liars.
0: Oh, how?
1: And I told a person, I don't think fathers are liars. We are managers. Okay. Do you think fathers are liars? Because your child comes to ask you, I want this. And then you are running around giving excuses. So in their mind, you are a liar.
0: No. You see, look, one day, I'll tell you this. And I was having a conversation with one of our female colleagues here. And I was telling her how I gave money for my son's school fees or for something. Then the mother told him that, oh, daddy did this. So he came back saying, daddy, thank you. Oh, mommy said you did this and that for me. Then the colleague now told me, ah, but is that necessary? I said, yes. It is necessary because sometimes, look, if a child consistently thinks that a mother is buying something for him or her, he would grow up without knowing that the father played any role at all.
1: Exactly the point.
0: And so sometimes you go and ask your father, and children as they are, and I've seen it before, where, you know, they come and they go and ask their mother something.
1: Mm-hmm.
0: They know you haven't heard.
1: Yeah.
0: They come and ask you.
1: Yeah.
0: If you have heard, you probably would say, ah, but I thought you were asking your mother this question. What did she tell you? But if you also don't know, they'll play a very nice game on the two of you.
1: Yeah. Yeah.
0: So I say that, look, sometimes, and there's a wise saying that when a child starts giving money, then he knows his father is not a wicked man. When you also start giving money, and I have to give money, then you realize that, your father wasn't wicked after all. Because truth is, sometimes you don't have the money.
1: So, Mr. Amoa, before all these things, so how come that people don't celebrate fathers?
0: Well, people don't celebrate fathers.
1: At a point, we should ask our audience to help us.
0: Because you see, the thing about fathers is, and I must be very frank with you, that in the past, we had some fathers who didn't really play the role. There were some also who felt...
1: in the past, or it still happens?
0: Well, in the past, who didn't really play the role.
1: Okay.
0: And you had fathers also who felt that the thing... life was all about giving money, and that's the end of it.
1: I agree.
0: Children needed more than money.
1: I agree.
0: And I use myself as an example.
1: I agree.
0: Because I tell Sami Odame that my main work is parenting. So every day, I have to go and pick my son from school. It's the only time you get him to probably tell you how he feels and what may have happened. If you stay away from that part of his life, he would grow up. And look, I grew up with my mother. My father is a journalist. He was writing focus on rural. He was writing a column, Rural Development, in the Daily Graphic in those days. Yes, he goes around the whole country in the time, the 110 districts. So you don't see him at home. We lived with our mother. What he did was, after secondary school, he then takes over. So now, my mother has raised us, spent all the time with us. But whenever my father was even home, he would drive us to school. So you see him. The few times he was home, you saw him. You're always excited because, at least when he comes bearing gifts.
1: So Ms. Amwa, what if your work... So your work is unique. Mm-hmm. What if your work does not allow you to go home and pick your kids?
0: That's the problem.
1: It doesn't allow you to pick your kids in the morning. It doesn't allow you to go and pick
0: then
1: them.
0: Then make
1: pick
0: time
1: them
0: home make time for them on over the weekend.
1: There are funerals.
0: Oh, are you going to attend funerals?
1: So what do you think that the children will grow up knowing that you are an absent father?
0: But at some point, you need to look. And there's something I have seen. Look, hey, listen, I'm going to say it. Look,
1: oh, please see.
0: You can give the child so much food.
1: Yeah,
0: a child and the father. If the father comes and says, come for this, no matter what, that child will come for it. What am I driving at? What I'm driving at is that sometimes you must make that attempt. It should be deliberate. And we all do it because, look, there are times I have to go to the farm over the weekend. But I would go and pick the boy from school, take him home. Then, from there, I go to the farm. Guess what? When he closes, around 4. So you're probably setting off. At what time? 5 p.m. before you go to the farm. But that's because you realize that, no, you need to make that. And I say this because also when I was growing up as a little boy, I probably felt I should have had my father around more. I grew up to understand why he couldn't be around. And also because after secondary school, he then takes over and begins to shape the next aspect of your life. Maybe you don't have that time.
1: Yeah.
0: But whatever it is, our people say, Ejaya Bosom.
1: Mm.
0: Whatever it is, your father, whatever he says about you, will come to pass. Oh, is that true? You see, whatever your father says about you will come to pass.
1: Okay.
0: And so it's very important, no matter what has happened. I say that, and I say this because, look, we all have plans. Sometimes you have plans for your fathers.
1: Mm.
0: But you don't know when God is going to call them.
1: Mm.
0: And for those of us whose fathers have passed on, we know how it feels like.
1: Yeah.
0: So do it now. Celebrate them. Fortunately for me, every Father's Day, I probably would be in bed and I get a call from my mother. She's wishing you happy Father's Day. But I get the impression after that it's not actually...
1: You're not the rare person. You're not a target.
0: She's reminding you to call your father.
1: Call your father.
0: So that's very important.
1: So listen, on that note, how will you... So, assume your father were alive, how would you have celebrated a Father's Day for him? Or how should we celebrate our father? So, I mean, it's a two-part question. What will excite your father? Okay. Or how will you celebrate your father on Father's Day? Okay. Then the second part will be, okay, so what excites fathers on a Father's Day?
0: Hey, this question. I think we should. You see, that's why you are a salesman. you see why
1: I want to know your thoughts.
0: You see why you're a salesman. That's why you're a salesman, because you've actually opened the conversation, and I think we should throw it to our fathers.
1: Yeah,
0: to tell us what they want.
1: Oh, yeah, exactly.
0: For I on top of mine would probably say, well, what we did for mothers, we could do same for fathers. But maybe they may not like that. Because fathers may want their own kind of fun. Fun without their children around.
1: Yeah. Yeah.
0: You see?
1: Yeah.
0: Fathers may want their fun without their children. But there are some fathers...
1: Who want to be around their children.
0: Yes. There are some fathers also who would want to be around their children. Some of the fathers I know would want to meet some of their colleague fathers having fun. Okay, not just at the live band performance.
1: These days, you know, one lady in my office to ask for her, she would just go and buy a big towel for the father, and then another person, this is a young father who said, ask for him, he will appreciate a PSP. I said, wow, okay. People have, so maybe the father should tell us what they want on Father.
0: Exactly, they should tell us, because if my father were alive today, I'd I probably would go to him and spend time. You know, we'll go there, spend time, eat, and then carry his grandchildren there. You know, we liked taking, and you know, probably that may be it.
1: Yeah,
0: if he's in town, if he's not in town, then the Father's Day wish.
1: So now let me be specific. So you, how will you want your son to celebrate your Father's Day? And then we'll ask Mr. Samuel Dami as well.
0: I saw his notes to his mother on Mother's Day.
1: Okay.
0: He wrote a similar one to me last year on Father's Day. For me, that's okay because he's young.
1: Yeah.
0: That's
1: no, okay. So yours is a young guy.
0: So that's okay.
1: Guy, so fine.
0: But if I were older and I had an old child, what would I wish for?
1: So you see the problem with fathers?
0: No, you know my problem.
1: Yeah.
0: My problem is that I naturally don't like disturbing people.
1: Okay.
0: So if the least you do for me, I'm happy.
1: So Winston, what will excite you?
0: Anything from his heart would excite me. Even if it's a wish, I'll be okay.
1: A gift? A wish?
0: A gift, I'll be okay.
1: I wish I'd have a trip.
0: I'd love it if he wants us to go on a trip. Why not? A trip with your son, that is a time to catch up on a few things.
1: Mm.
0: Probably get him to ask you questions and correct some impressions in his mind.
1: The fathers are irresponsible.
0: You'd have to correct some impressions in his mind, yeah.
1: Maybe yes. We need to get some feedback from our audience on how Father's Day should be celebrated. And based on that, we'll come back to you on Monday with a solution. Because for me, a lot of people think that fathers should not be celebrated.
0: Oh, fathers should be celebrated.
1: Some fathers are abusive, some fathers are distant, fathers are not responsible. I mean, we've heard all this. But I don't think all fathers are irresponsible. Nor do I think that all fathers are abusive.
0: No.
1: You see, and again, I mean, in this case, when you are, giving us your feedback, it's not just a biological father. Maybe father figures in your life, how do you want those people to be celebrated on Father's Day? We want to change the narrative about fathers and father figures on Father's Day. So feedback is very important, and then we can give a solution by Monday.
0: Good, we'll give a solution.
1: Winston here is struggling to tell me what excites him on Father's Day. Maybe Samuel Dami should be able to tell us.
0: Kojo Kotobu Ating has sent me a message. Let me look at it.
1: Okay.
0: He says, chilled bottle of beer and time together.
1: That's right. No, that's his one.
0: Okay.
1: That's one.
0: So the trip will do, you know, and this one, you know, a trip with your son or daughter wouldn't be a bad one.
1: But normally fathers bond well with daughters.
0: Yeah, that's true.
1: Me at home, my daughter controls me. But that's a secret.
0: Oh.
1: But I hate just to get a call. Daddy, where are you? Can we talk? I said, whoa.
0: Oh, well, I don't have a daughter, but I know it's true. The girls control their father.
1: Oh, yes, the girls control us.
0: But it's also because of how the fathers treated them.
1: Are you sure?
0: First, it's psychological. You know, naturally, the Oedipus Rex, thing.
1: What does that mean?
0: I'll explain to you. It's a phenomenon that's, you see, let me break it down. Let me not go too much into theory. Like poles repel.
1: Okay.
0: Unlike poles attract.
1: Thank you. Okay.
0: You understand that now?
1: Perfect.
0: Good.
1: Perfect.
0: So, the same way you have, sons and their mothers.
1: And mothers, yeah, that's
0: true.
1: They
0: bond.
1: That's true.
0: But also, the thing about fathers and their daughters is that the men normally do not want the stubborn boys are to take advantage of their daughters.
1: Okay, so
0: they would bond with them, and get them to talk to them all the time, so they can actually, you know, advise them regularly. Because you know, women would always, when they feel comfortable with you, they come close to you.
1: Yeah, that's true.
0: And tell you everything.
1: That's true.
0: And that's what fathers would do.
1: That's true. That's true.
0: You know, Makosby says, "I'd love to witness the Northern Lights for Father's Day. It's something on my bucket list since I was 10 years." Old.
1: What is a Northern Light?
0: I don't know.
1: Maybe he should explain further.
0: Okay. All right. This one. Says Mother's Day was sweet and over. We celebrated it without like if, but irresponsible, responsible. Father's Day is coming, so a word to the wise. And that's Nima Koi of Stanbic Bank writing that.
2: We should stop talking about irresponsible, responsible.
0: Yes. Mr. Fuga, but before you go, it's important we talk about the Joy News Impact Makers Award.
2: Okay.
0: Which is coming up. It's
2: tonight.
0: Tonight, 15th May, 7 p.m. Yeah, at the Labadi Beach Hotel.
2: Yeah.
0: Yes. Tell us about it.
2: Well, I think, Impact Makers, as the name simply suggests, is an opportunity for us to recognize those who have impacted their communities in various ways. People on their own have offered scholarships to people. People have dug boreholes for people. People have constructed hospitals for people. People have put, created jobs for people in their communities without anybody knowing. And so we have gone out there in the various communities to unearth this people, and we decided to bring them together to celebrate them this evening at the Labadi Beach Hotel. And I think it's starting at 7. We want to celebrate them and bring their works to the light and let people know that, look, there are a lot of people who are making impact on the quiet.
0: Yeah, and let me just acknowledge the winners, you know, because we have them, but the overall winner will be decided, and I will know tonight. Faith Aku Jakbasu, okay, these days. You need to look at the thing. You need to make it bold a bit. Amos Ando, Anthony Osei, Bless Lantam, Reverend Christian K. Voletu, Valeria Ajo Ajatia, Isabella Akwaboa, Senyo Success Bomita, Felix Akunta Akakbu, Alberta Seiram Ajoa Ananga Ayite, Dr. Anthony Akunzule, and Cape Coast Youth Development Association. Okay, that's a corporate partner impact. That's great. So
2: Ms. Amua, I think I just got a message from one of my colleagues, from my colleague Treasury, General Manager Treasury, Boyfew. Said the Bible says we should celebrate fathers.
0: Yes.
2: Not for us to define irresponsible fathers and responsible fathers. Chief Boy, I agree with you.
0: That's why I say Ejaya Bosom.
2: We should celebrate
0: you. You must celebrate your father. But he didn't tell us what he would want.
2: Yeah, so Ni Boy, please, I know you are listening to us. Tell us how you want your kids to celebrate you. I know you have fantastic kids. Please tell us how you want your kids to celebrate you. We normally, Mother's Day. In fact, sometimes I look at Mother's Day and how my kids and even the school staff, everybody celebrate my wife and ask myself, Charlie, what is all this? Me, financial. Nobody minds me on Father's Day.
0: You are the one, financier.
2: All right. So, Ms. Amua, we want to appreciate some of our sponsors for this evening's program. Ayuda, Republic Bank, CEO Network, Labadi, Golden Key, and of course, Magdan. Magdan, chairman of the Magdan Group of Company. He'll be dead this evening. He has also supported us, or he's supporting us for this evening's program. We thank all of them for making it possible for us to appreciate and recognize those who are making impact in their communities.
0: Exactly. And I've seen someone has sent me a picture of the Northern Lights. Let me just check it for you and share it with you. David Maxfuga. You said you went to Kotobabi what?
2: Kotobabi 2 Boys Middle School.
0: Kotobabi 2.
2: Oh. Do you know where Kotobabi is?
0: I know the Northern Lights. Okay, let me check that for you and tell you what the Northern Lights is all about. Okay.

Grams Morgan, okay, people like you, one from Grams Morgan, okay, I think I've got it, people like you. Enjoy this one.

0: Now that's Gramps Morgan with People Like You.
1: And when you get there, there's a hand to hold.
0: Still live here on the Super Morning Show on Joy 99.7 FM. And you know, this morning we've been talking about, you know, whether or not we should, well, nationalize our mineral assets and everything. Well, we've been joined on the phone by the CEO of the Ghana Chamber of Mines, Ken Ashibe. Ken, good morning and thank you very much for joining us.
2: Thank you very much, Wesley.
0: Great. So let's get into it. And I know on Wednesday, I think it was on Wednesday, IEA organized this and they talked about the fact that the state should look at getting more Ghanaian participation and thus should not be renewing expiring mining leases. The Chamber of Mines organized a press conference yesterday. And you've been talking about why that would not be the best for the country. Ken, tell us why that is not the best for the country.
2: Well, the interesting thing is that it's not as if what you just said, all of it is not in the interest of the country. The first part of making sure that Ghanaians increase our participation in the mining industry, and then, and as well as making sure that we get maximum return from our mining operations, it's a very critical thing, and it's something that we need to do. So the questions that the IEA sought to ask were very legitimate and questions that should engage all of us. And for us at the Chamber, it's something that has engaged us. It's something that we've been working on. The challenge has been that for IEA, it would have been great that as an economic institute, they would have allowed us to use data, use the history, benchmark with, you know, places that, you know, have done particular prescriptions and had led into the development of their area. You know, so when you talk about nationalization of our state mining assets, you know that this is not new. We've been there before. In 1983, when at the point where we were about to go for the structural adjustment program, the point where we

0: we're going to liberalize our mines. The total annual output of gold from all our state mining assets, that included, you know, your gold field that we are currently talking today and the Bogosu and all of that, was 280,000 ounces.
1: Okay.
0: When we went through the process of deploying at 703 and all the reforms, and we got private participation, both local and foreign participation in there, in 2025, the large-scale sector alone produced 3 million ounces. So the question you would want to ask the IEA, are they suggesting that we go into the point where we're producing less than 3,000 ounces as our gold? And what were the challenges involved in that particular model?
1: Okay.
0: And the model that we are currently running, you know,
1: While you talk about that also, yes, we know that in the past we may have had challenges, but have you also considered the fact that today, with increased and improved demand for accountability, state institutions cannot afford to be run down in that manner?
0: You are forgetting that I've been managing director of Graphic, a state-owned entity before.
1: Yes.
0: Interestingly, you should go back and read my doctoral thesis. It was corporate governance and, you know, the performance of state-owned entities. And I remember this week, the morning show, you were talking about going to get us the data from, you know, the financial reports of the state-owned entities. Mm-hmm. It will be interesting to be able to put that out. You know, and you know, so because it's a challenge for the state entities running operations. It's, you ask yourself, why is it that even in China, that is a communist state, they have Zinjin, they have other mining entities that are private led that are doing good. You go to China, Zinjin is globally they are about number two or number three.
1: Okay.
0: You know, of the mining entities, the discipline that is required in mining, it's the same thing as you get in telephones. It's the reason why, for me, I would not prescribe that government holds on to AT or PPL.
1: Okay.
0: The discipline you require to manage these assets, and then also the amount of money that is the investment that is required. Have you asked yourself why is it that with our the equity that we have in some of these oil investments, when there are cash calls on government, we are not able to respond to it? So you see, there are some particular things that the state does very well. And there are particular things that you will do as a partnership between the state and private sector.
1: Okay.
0: It's not for nothing that when you look at the way we have structured our mining, unlike in Australia where you would have an African firm, Goldfields, having 100% owned mines in Australia. In Ghana, what happens is that government would have some carried interest. And definitely for me, a prescription about that is, how do we change even that free carried interest, make it an equity interest, and so that we can get some participation in it?
1: Ken, you know what? We'll have to continue with this conversation later, probably on Newsfile tomorrow, because we need to go for a quick break. Thank you very, very much for joining us this morning. Unfortunately, time is not our friend this morning. Ken Ashigbe is CEO of the Ghana Chamber of Mines. We'll be right back.
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1: This advert is FDA approved.
2: A single spark that would ignite the fire of secondary education in Ghana. Kipcoast, 1876. Fantapum is born, and for 150 years, that fire has not dimmed. Walls and floors that made the giants who built our nation. Men of character, courage, and an unbreakable bond. Brotherhood that could only be forged in Kwabuchi. This year, the school does not simply mark an anniversary. We roar! Fantapum at 150. A century and a half of leadership, impact, and Ginger can't the lead again. This November, the world converges in Cape Coast for the biggest gathering of legends. Hashtag Fantapum 150. 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With stakeholder support from the school, the Lion 10's 150. Fantapum, our rock, our fortress, our might.

Welcome to the Joy Sports World Cup Minute with me, Daniel Cranting. The 2026 FIFA World Cup could mark the final chapter on football's grandest stage for legendary rivals Cristiano Ronaldo and Lionel Messi. The iconic duo are set to feature in their sixth World Cup tournament, having both made their debuts back in the 2006 edition. Their remarkable longevity has defined an era, and fans across the globe may be witnessing their final appearance at the competition in the 2026 FIFA World Cup. Cristiano Ronaldo already holds the record for scoring in five consecutive World Cups and could extend that historic run if he finds the net once again in North America. Meanwhile, Lionel Messi enters the tournament as Argentina's all-time leading scorer at the World Cup with 13 goals after inspiring Argentina to their third world title at the 2022 FIFA World Cup. In the group stage draw, Portugal have been placed in Group K alongside DR Congo, Colombia and Uzbekistan. Defending champions Argentina will battle it out against Algeria, Austria and Jordan in Group J. And that's all for the Joy Sports World Cup Minute with me, Daniel Cranting.

Right, so welcome back and thank you very much for staying with us here on the Super Morning Show. But look, at the World Cup this June, there are those who will be going to watch and there are those who will be living the experience. 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

And happy birthday to Mariano Fair of Victory Presbytery Church at Denta Frafraha, from Couples Fellowship, Women Fellowship, and the whole family, home and abroad, to you. Enjoy your day. And that'll be all from us here on the Super Morning Show on Joy 99.7 FM. My name is Winston Amoa. Do have a lovely, lovely day and weekend. Okay. So, final dedication. Happy birthday to Marian Ofer of Victory Presbytery Church at Denta Frafraha, from Couples Fellowship, Women's Fellowship, and the whole family, home and abroad. Do have a lovely day.

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3: Welcome to the Joy Sports World Cup Minute with me, Daniel Kranting. The 2026 FIFA World Cup could mark the final chapter on football's grandest stage for legendary rivals Cristiano Ronaldo and Lionel Messi. The iconic duo are set to feature in their sixth World Cup tournament, having both made their debuts back in the 2006 edition. Their remarkable longevity has defined an era, and fans across the globe may be witnessing their final appearance at the competition in the 2026 FIFA World Cup. Cristiano Ronaldo already holds the record for scoring in five consecutive World Cups and could extend that historic run if he finds the net once again in North America. Meanwhile, Lionel Messi enters the tournament as Argentina's all-time leading scorer at the World Cup with 13 goals after inspiring Argentina to their third world title at the 2022 FIFA World Cup. In the group stage draw, Portugal have been placed in Group K alongside DR Congo, Colombia and Uzbekistan. Defending champions Argentina will battle it out against Algeria, Austria and Jordan in Group J. And that's all for the Joy Sports World Cup Minute with me, Daniel Kranting.
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8: 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It only remembers how it ends. 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

0: It's Friday. Thank God it's Friday. Welcome to the Cosmopolitan. It's exactly 10:30. Happy Friday, friends. You made it through the week. Look at you. Whether it was easy, exhausting, or somewhere in between, one thing is for sure, that God was with you every step of the way. Take a deep breath, shake off the stress, and step into the weekend knowing that you're deeply loved, divinely guided, and covered in the grace. You go on and enjoy this Friday. But slow down and breathe deep and let yourself enjoy the cozy moments today. Thank you for being a part of our Friday morning right here on 99.7 FM. Thank the Super Morning Show team for the reggae they heated up the morning with. We thought we'd take it nice and easy because of the rain. It kind of like, you know, eases out the weather a little bit. Hope you're high and dry. Yeah, the rains came at the perfect time. You had to get the last, you know, the last couple minutes of your sleep and then you wake up to a rainy, nice Friday morning. Everything kosher on this side, though. My name is Doreen Ando. Welcome to the happy side. I've got Team Cosmo also on the happy side with me. We'll take you all the way till midday. We got tons of old school tracks lined up for you, just for your mid-morning enjoyment. We'll start on a mid-tempo tip, and then we'll raise up the tempo when we go into the second hour. How about that? Later on this morning in our lifestyle segment, we will bring you a recap of everything we've spoken about this week, the do's and don'ts when it comes to your office rhythm. In case you missed it, make sure you're here 11:30. There'll be inspiration. We'll also check out what's in show business news this morning. Medical says he's not going to arrest anybody who trolls him online. Ifeanyi Wuta is getting ready to team up with Maxi Priest on an upcoming single. I'll tell you more. And the search for James Bond officially kicks off as auditions begin. Anybody from GH? We'll find out when we go into show business news ahead in this hour. We're on 055-1111-997. That's our WhatsApp number. Feel free to reach out to me. Let me know who's celebrating a birthday or an anniversary today. I'll be glad to say what's up to that person. So it's on till noon. The Cosmopolitan Mix on a funky Friday morning. Wet and easy. Stay and stay with us.
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3: 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We like

0: And that's Percy Rogers, Calvin Williams, Frederick Bard, making up the group BVSMP with I Need You. Earlier you heard from Marvin Gaye, My Love Is Waiting, one of my favorite all-time tracks. I bet you're enjoying them too. Still more to come right here on the Cosmopolitan Mix. We'll go to some announcements and then we'll roll back into the old school music. If you're enjoying, reach out to me. I'm on 055-1111-997. Hello, CEOs. Ghana's foremost thought leadership conference proudly marks a decade of shaping business and economic transformation. 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It's coming off tomorrow, 16th May, 10 a.m. at the BCIE office off Oxford Street, Osu, behind the Trust Hospital. 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Seats are limited, so don't miss this opportunity to secure your future in the UK. New Crystal Hospital is pleased to announce to cherished clients and the general public the availability of the following comprehensive specialist services at their medical mall in Tema and also at the Michelle Camp branches. At the Michelle Camp, about 100 meters from the Michelle Camp military gate, obstetrics and gynecology sessions Wednesdays only. And then at the medical mall opposite Kufuor Lorry Station in Ashaman, obstetrics and gynecology on Wednesdays and Thursdays. Eye clinic Monday through to Saturday. Pediatrics Monday and Thursday. Skin clinic Wednesdays. Urology on Mondays. 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At Tema Community 8, opposite the St. Joseph the Worker Catholic Church, obstetrics and gynecology Mondays and Tuesdays, medical aesthetics Monday through to Friday, pediatrics on Wednesday, skin clinic on Wednesday, ENT also on Wednesday, physician specialist on Mondays, urology on Thursdays, dialysis Monday through to Friday, physiotherapy Monday through to Friday, endoscopy on Saturdays, 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
1: It's Friday!

0: James T. Taylor on a beautiful track there. Feel the Need. Great morning tunes. You know exactly how to do it. It's from Bishop Elinam in Uningo. Good morning to you. Wishing you the best of a Friday morning. Enjoy your weekend. Kwesi Nkasu is also enjoying the good old school music. We love them all, don't we? Thanks for tuning in. We're going into Show Business World now. We will come right back with some more after the news at 11. Ghanaian rapper Medical has stated that he's unbothered by negative comments on social media, noting that online criticism is part of being a public figure. He's speaking in an interview with Nana Romeo. Medical explained that artists and creatives naturally expose their lives to public scrutiny because of the nature of their work. According to him, once an artist understands that criticism comes with fame, they are less likely to be affected by harsh comments. Let's listen to Medical.
1: Tells me a lot. You know, I can't do my own. You say, well, you may be physically, you know, but online, now I do my term there and there. You know, I do my term, may pay me if you, and I may pay me block you. But say, my baby, but online, I did, you know, people are just trolling. People are bored. People are jobless. They want to do something. And as an man, we are insuring him because me, you know, me, to me, baby, now we do my term. Oh, to him, Kwanasu.
0: Ghanaian rapper Edem has opened up about the challenges artists face after achieving mainstream success, particularly those who create music in minority languages. Speaking in an interview on Joy Prime, he explained that many up-and-coming artists assume the struggle ends once they become popular, but maintaining success comes with its own set of difficulties. According to him, one of the biggest challenges is navigating relationships, public expectations, and stereotypes that emerge after an artist gains national and international recognition.
2: Yeah, I think some of the difficult moments is when you are coming from where I'm coming from and you have to push the product because it's a minority language. You might have to do twice the work somebody's doing. So I'll cite an example. I have songs that are very big in the region, but if they were Akan songs, they'll be big across Ghana without a video. Mm-hmm. So maybe you might be spending more money shooting a video to be able to get a message across to the entire nation. Of course, it's not anybody's fault, but it's your responsibility to push it like that.
0: So that was Edem. Celebrated Ghanaian musician Ifriye Wuta has teamed up with international reggae legend Maxi Priest for a new single titled Summer Jam. The song is set for worldwide release on the 31st of May 2026 across all digital streaming platforms. You look out for Summer Jam, Ifriye Wuta and Maxi Priest. Summer Jam blends Afro soul, reggae, island rhythms, and feel-good melodies, bringing together Ifriye Wuta's rich African musical roots and Maxi Priest's globally celebrated reggae sound to create a record with universal appeal. The collaboration also symbolizes a cultural connection between Africa and the Caribbean, reinforcing the idea that music transcends borders and unites people through shared rhythms and experiences. We can't wait for Summer Jam. Look out for it 31st of May across all digital streaming platforms, featuring Ifriye Wuta from Ghana and reggae star Maxi Priest. The casting process for the new James Bond has officially begun after years of anticipation and speculation about who will take over from Daniel Craig as 007. The search for the next James Bond is underway. Amazon MGM Studios said this in a statement. The statement signals the beginning of the end of the long wait for a new James Bond. Whilst we don't plan to comment on specific details during the casting process, we're excited to share more news with 007 fans as soon as the time is right, Amazon added. It's been 15 months since Amazon MGM Studios took control of the Bond franchise, and it looks like they are working still on it. The studio has already announced that the next movie will be directed by Dune's Denis Villeneuve and written by Peaky Blinders creator Stephen Knight. Well, look out for that as well. If it's your birthday today, you share your birthday with good old actor James Mason, born this day in 1909. Professional tennis champ Andy Murray is 39 today. He won gold 2012 and 2016 at the Men's Tennis Olympics. And he also won at the U.S. open in 2012, 2013, and 2016 in Wilburden. So yes, you've got some claims to fame. Happy birthday to all our birthday celebrants. And congratulations to our good friend Larry Otu. He was with us during Ghana Month. Well, he's been honored by the Asantehene with a Lifetime Achievement Award. So congratulations, Mr. Larry Otu. We're all very proud of your work. 2 minutes to 11 is the time. We'll get back to some music. And then, of course, Cosmopolitan Mix will continue after the news at 11. Stay with us.

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1: There comes a time in every young guy's life when something changes. 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

0: church will rise as the highest of all the mountains, and saviors will be raised in the church to deal with the world system. And let it be now. 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We don't have to lose this ambition, or else we work against the Great Commission.
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walk into sunshine. There'll probably be some sunshine, but maybe that will be tomorrow. But enjoy the nice cool weather today. It's 19 past 11 now. We do apologize for not being able to bring you the news at 11 and also at 10 a.m. We were facing some challenges in here, but God willing, we'll do that at noon. I gotta do it now. Gotta walk into the sun. I gotta get away. Keep your messages coming in. 055-111-997. Later on in this hour, a recap of everything we've spoken about this week, the do's and don'ts about office rhythm. In case you missed it, you make sure you're here at 11:30 when we go into our lifestyle segment, proudly brought to you by Kelkids Toothpaste. Kelkids, happy smile. Bishop Elinam Nyuningo Kwesin Kasua, thank you for tuning in. Xdo is listening to us in Aveima, is also enjoying the weather. Happy birthday to Daniel Aye, aka Junior Foyo. It's from the Mom Square to wish you a very happy birthday. Enjoy your day. Special birthday wishes to a lovely mother, Mrs. Gladys Amfo of Trinity United Church, Legon. It's from your son, Kwesi Amfo. Enjoy your day, Mom. Love you. Yao is reaching to us from Achimota. He says, let's make the best out of it, wishing all the Joy fans a happy weekend. Thank you, Yao and Achimota, and thank you, Joseph Ajiman in Tema. We're glad you tuned in, listening, and enjoying the show.

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They're here on 99.7 FM. That's Chic. 26 past 11. You're listening to the Cosmopolitan Mix on a funky, cool, nice and easy Friday. Reach out to me on 055 11 11 997. We're coming to you with our lifestyle segment in a little bit. It's a recap of everything we've spoken about this week on Office Rhythms, the do's and the don'ts. Make sure you're here with us. It comes up at 11:30. Ghana's business and policy leaders will converge for the Ghana Business Leaders Conclave, featuring His Royal Majesty Otumfuo Osei-Tutu II Asantehene. This high-level engagement will bring together CEOs, entrepreneurs, policymakers, board members, and industry leaders for a critical dialogue on leadership, ethical governance, mediation, and sustainable growth in business. This year's theme is Leading with Integrity, Navigating Mediation and Ethical Governance for Business Sustainability. The conclave offers a rare opportunity to hear directly from one of Africa's most respected traditional leaders, whilst fostering candid exchange among key decision makers, shaping Ghana's economic future. The event will be broadcast live on Joy News TV and Joy FM. On Friday, the 15th of May, that's today, at 4 p.m., all invited guests are kindly requested to be seated by 3:45 p.m. Venue is the Kofi Ohene Kunedu Auditorium, Forest BV, and inquiries, call 0244-311996 or 0245-879-187. Joy Business is the official media partner for the Ghana Business Leaders Conclave. Pentecost Hour religious broadcast program sponsored by the Church of Pentecost will come your way with the chairman of the Church of Pentecost, Apostle Eric Nyamiche. 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The Church of Pentecost, we're possessing the nations for the Lord. Rep Your Jersey is coming up. 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Aviation Social Center for Hits FM Rip Your Jersey. Later on this evening, the Joy News Impact Makers Awards. Across Ghana, 10 remarkable finalists are proving that real change starts in their communities. From transforming classrooms to expanding healthcare, disability inclusion, mental health, corporate partnerships, girl-child empowerment, delivering clean water, and new opportunities. Now, these everyday heroes are moving the nation forward. Joy News Impact Makers Awards celebrate those who are changing lives, shaping futures, and building hope. Celebrate ordinary people making extraordinary impact with us. And stay tuned to discover who takes home top honors at this year's Joy News Impact Makers Awards. Today, the 15th of May, Labadi Beach Hotel. This year's Joy News Impact Makers Awards is brought to you by 10th Ghana CEO Summit and Expo, a decade of leadership impact, Labadi Beach Hotel, Ghana Chamber of Mines, Ayuda, New Crystal Hospital Growing in Good Health, Sulas Enterprise where quality meets affordability, and WaterAid Ghana. Change starts with water. Okay, let's see who's here. Pikus is enjoying the music. I'm glad you tuned in. Bridges in Ayukuma is also reaching out, enjoying all the tunes that we're besting out this morning. We got one from Chuck Brown.
Bridget would like to send a shout out to Jeffrey Fifi Forson, who successfully completed his BECE. To all the staff of Prisec, Bichem is from, and also for their academic headmaster, Mr. Kusi. You all have a good day.

stay solution oriented. Midweek, we talked about building trust through calendar courtesy, no more no shows, and over communication. We said, well, you don't have to throw in a surprise meeting at 4:30 when you know that work closes at 5. Don't wait for the boss to ask. Show them that you are in the driver's seat so you send updates about your work. And remember, active listening is your best currency. Put the phone down and be present in the room whenever there's a meeting. We finished strong by talking about boundaries. We're stopping the shoulder surfing and respecting digital privacy. We're vowing to never set the last minute Friday trap for our colleagues too. And finally, we're mastering the sign-off, letting our team know when we are officially away from the office so everyone can enjoy their rest and not just walking out and people not knowing where you are. And then they start looking for you. It's like, oh, he's closed for the day. 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

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If you watched Lekwerk Season 1, I bet you thought it was amazing. But Season 2 is explosive, filled with suspense, betrayal, and of course a lot of dance moves. In Lekwerk Season 2, the story follows Akwili, a gifted but troubled street dancer whose journey to reclaim her identity finds her battling rival dancers, dealing with loss, whilst going through motherhood. Lekwerk shines light in the world of dance and just how grueling it can be, whilst fusing it with some great Ghanaian music and, of course, some footwork. Catch Lekwerk Season 2 every Friday, 9 p.m. Akwaba Magic, DSTV Channel 150 and GoTV Channel 102. Stay connected. *759#. *759#. Don't miss out on the moments of all the drama on Akwaba Magic, Ghana's most loved storyteller. 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And speaking of Africa, now to a story that touches every one of us. Artificial intelligence is reshaping how we work, learn, heal, and feed our families. But too many of these tools don't speak Chi, Yoruba, or Swahili. They don't understand the mother at the Makola market or the farmer watching the rains in Tamale. But the Pan-African AI Summit, PAAIS, is here to change that. 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

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This is an AI factory by Africa for Africa. 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While no family is perfect, it is within those imperfect bonds, the shared laughter and the quiet sacrifices and the enduring forgiveness that we discover our truest selves. Ultimately, family is the heart's home, a living legacy of connection that reminds us that no matter how far we wander, we never have to walk the path of life alone. That's what family is all about.

0: That's all for our Friday morning. Before we go, happy birthday to Madame Dorcas in Damba in the Oti region. God bless you. It's from Bismack. That's our show for our Friday morning. Thank you, Team Cosmo, and all of you who reached out. Kindly stay for our news. Comes up shortly at noon. Enjoy your weekend. I'm Dori Nando. Thanks for listening.
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0: Hohoi. Coming up this afternoon, nearly a week after Dutch authorities arrested Ghanaian MP in the Netherlands on behalf of the US government, US law enforcement agencies are tight-lipped on the exact offences alleged to have been committed by the Ghanaian lawmaker. We have details as the US also announces that two Ghanaians and a US-based woman have been indicted for romance scam and other fraudulent activities. Also, brace for floods as NADMA confirms works on the Garrett project are not expected to be completed with the onset of the rains.
1: Those projects are about 60-70%, and so most of them have not been open to take the full capacity of the volume. That is why we still record pockets of flooding over them.
0: We have details as NADMO reviews plans ahead of this year's rainy season, which is expected to be heavier than anything the country has experienced in the past 3 decades.
1: Most of those drains, you know, usually when the drains have been constructed, they close one and open one. But once we are entering the peak season, we spoke to the contractors and they open most of the big ones that we have done.
0: Also in this bulletin, allied health professionals at the Kolebu Teaching Hospital holds demonstration at Ghana's main referral health facility, demanding the management of the hospital appoints one of their own as head of the hospital's central laboratories.
2: Don't leave us to lead our people. We are asking of you to leave us. We are competent enough to handle our own issues. So we demand that we have one of our own kind. We demand the reinstatement of our HOD that has unlawfully been his appointment being revoked.
0: In sports,
3: Ghana's black starlets stumble in under-17 World Cup qualifying push after letting 2-goal lead slip against Algeria.
0: And later this evening, join us to honour 12 exceptional change makers at the 2026 Impact Makers Awards at the Labadi Beach Hotel, recognising unsung heroes who are transforming lives across Ghana.
4: For the first edition, we celebrated 11 people. But this year, we are celebrating 12 impact makers.
5: Wow.
4: 12. And they are coming from all over the country doing different things.
0: These and more with me, Gemma Apia. This is Joy News, independent, fearless, and credible journalism. It is nearly a week since independent MP for Asantiachem North, Ohene Kwame Frimpong, was arrested in the Netherlands on behalf of the US government. But law enforcement agencies in the US are tight-lipped about the nature of offense allegedly committed by the Ghanaian lawmaker. Ohene Kwame Frimpong is yet to make an appearance in court while the US attempt to have him extradited. Joy News has been reaching out to some US law enforcement agencies and have gotten some response but no details. Head of our research desk, Isaac Kofi Ajay, joins me in studio with details of what we are learning. Kofi, which institutions in the US have we reached out to and what have they been saying?
6: Well, Gemma, so the first institution we reached out to was the FBI itself, its national, you know, press office. And in fact, the mail we sent to the FBI, we asked for six, categorical things, including the main reason for his arrest and then also some clarification on some of the things that have been reported in the media. This was done on Wednesday. Then, less than 24 hours later, we got a response from the FBI that read, "Hello, thank you for reaching out. We refer you to the Department of Justice Office of International Affairs. I have copied their spokesperson." So this was the response we received from the FBI, indicating that they had forwarded our request to the Department of Justice Office of International Affairs. Mm. Then just this morning, around 2 a.m., we got a response from the Department of Justice, which in the U.S. is known as the DOJ. And this was very straightforward, pretty straightforward. And it read, "Hi, the U.S. Department of Justice declines to comment. Thank you." And this was signed by Nicole Navas Oxman, who is the Senior Communication Advisor for International Law Enforcement and also the spokesperson for the U.S. Department of Justice. So this has been the response from both the FBI and the DOJ.
0: Thank you very much, Head of Research Desk Isaac Ofiedje. Meanwhile, the U.S. has arrested two Ghanaian brothers and a U.S.-based woman for allegedly being part of a criminal syndicate that used romance fraud schemes to obtain money from elderly U.S. women. The U.S. Department of Justice has also published a list of about 10 Ghanaians who are serving jail terms or on trial for various fraudulent schemes, raising concerns about the rising number of Ghanaians engaging in internet fraud. Kwekwa Sante of our legal desk joins me in studio with details of what we know about these cases. Kwekwa, tell us about these Ghanaian brothers and the nature of the allegations against them.
5: Well, yes, according to the Department of Justice, Jamal Abubakari is also known as Arrangement, and Kamal Abubakari, also known as Lancaster, all of them 22 years, as well as Amanda Joy Opoku Bwache, aka Amanda Joy Glam, also known as Amanda Joy Kese Behrman, 53-year-old, have been arrested in Virginia and are in custody pending federal court proceedings. And according to allegations from the indictment, from about July 2024 to April this year, the defendants targeted older Americans on dating websites and social media platforms to engage in romance fraud schemes. The defendants conspired with others to use fake personas to establish close personal relationships with the victims, which were often romantic in nature. After being misled by false stories, the victims sent money via wire transfer to financial accounts controlled by conspiracy members. Portions of the funds were further provided to co-conspirators in Ghana and elsewhere.
0: Which other Ghanaians have already been convicted or on trial in the U.S. for a similar schemes?
5: Well, according to the DOJ again, United States' Frederick Kumi, a.k.a. Abutrika, that case is ongoing. And they talk about Dwayne Safwe J, 29-year-old Ghanaian, who has been sentenced to 71 months of imprisonment, 3 years of supervised release, and also ordered to pay $372,000 in restitution. One Nancy Adom, 30 years of age, also sentenced to 71 months imprisonment and is supposed to pay $1 million. One Eric Adu, 46 years of age, Columbus, Ohio, also sentenced to 71 months of imprisonment, expected to pay about $600,000 in restitution. There is Otua Mponsa, 34 years, Portia Joe, 28 years, Anna Mponsa, 35 years, and then Hannah Adom. All of them have been listed, including Abdul Isaka Asimiu, with the U.S. saying that they are going to go after any Ghanaian involved in wire fraud.
0: Kwekwa Sante of our legal desk. Now, the National Disaster Management Organization has disclosed that works on the Greater Accra Resilient and Integrated Development GARID project are only 60 to 70% complete, with little hope of full completion before the onset of this year's rainy season. This comes as the Ghana Meteorological Agency confirmed that this year's rainy season is expected to record the highest rainfall compared to what the country has experienced in the past 3 decades. Let's take a listen to the Greater Accra Regional Director of NATMU, Dennis Ajanonati.
4: For the first edition, we celebrated
1: this year we are going to record heavy rain as before, as predicted by GMET. And so we have put in a lot of measures, especially in the flood prone areas in Greater Accra. So places that you mentioned, like Obeche Bilante and all those places. Unfortunately, the GARID project is ongoing. And as we speak, those projects are about 60-70%. And so most of them have not been open to take the full capacity of the volume. That is why we still record pockets of flooding over there. But we are hoping that once the project is completely done, at least we will reduce the risk of flooding in those areas.
7: You mentioned that the GARID project is about 60 to 70% completion. Are we hoping that this will be completed before we enter the main rainy season?
1: Oh, we can't complete it 100%, but most of those drains, you know, usually when the drains have been constructed, they close one and open one. But once we are entering the peak season, we spoke to the contractors and they open most of the big ones that we have done.
0: You heard the Greater Accra Regional Director of NADMU, Dennis Ajanonati. Two key institutions, the Institute of Economic Affairs, IEA, and the Ghana Chamber of Mines, have taken divergent positions on the calls for Ghana's mining sector to be localized. The long-held debate has been renewed by the impending expiration of Goldfields mining lease for the Takwa mine, which is set to end in April 2027. The company has since put in an application for a 20-year renewal of the lease or license, in a move the IEA shoots down down, insisting that the operations of foreign companies is not contributing to the development of local communities. Justice Sophia Kofo is former CJ and Ethelo at the IEA.
8: The IEA considers the requested lease renewal or extension, whatever they choose to call it, to be deeply inimical to Ghana's long-term economic and strategic interests, and therefore calls on the government to soundly reject this approach, reject it decisively, while prioritizing a framework that secures meaningful Ghanaian ownership and control of the mines at Takwa. While local residents bear the severe environmental and social costs associated with large-scale mining, the overwhelming economic benefits are exported abroad, enriching foreign economies while leaving the host communities marginalized and environmentally burdened.
0: This position is, however, rejected by the Ghana Chamber of Mines, who insists that the lack of development of the mining communities must be blamed on how government applies the royalties and tax collected from the mining companies. Kenneth Ashigbe is CEO of the Ghana Chamber of Mines.
9: When you hear IEA talking about, you know, gold fields has been mining in Takwa for a long time, and then so what is the development that is happening? The challenge is that in 2024, gold fields, Ghana Manganese, and then Anglo Gold, you know, paid $5.1 billion cedis to government. How much of that came back into the Takwa area? And for example, when Newmont sold the Achim mine to Zijin, and government made $250 million out of that, how much of that $250 million went into the people of to the Achim people, so that they will see that this mine that is in our community, when it was sold, this is the benefit out of it? Last year, when in the Takwa enclave, only three mining firms contributed $5.1 billion to cedis to government in terms of tax revenue. How much of that went back into the community? So the community will see all of this mining taking place. The mining firms will be paying the tax. But the way we've structured our mining laws are such that these monies do not go directly back into these communities to help in the development.
0: Ken Ashibe has warned that the overtaxation of the mining sector and the recent calls for localization will cripple the sector, as some companies have already started moving out.
9: In terms of the share of the rent, you know, the profit that was coming, government was going to take above 60. And you have a Cote d'Ivoire, you have other countries that were going to take less. Definitely you are going to find out that, you know, you're going to get some, your investments move out. You're going to get your country as a destination would not be attractive.
10: We think that the fiscal regime is not friendly, and we could see some of these mining firms move to other
9: countries. It's happening. Yeah, you know, the interest.
10: It is already happening?
9: It's already happening. There's a situation of one of the mining firms that sold a property in South Sudan. The intention was to bring the resource into Ghana for some projects. That money's moved into Cote d'Ivoire, you know, so...
10: And that is due to
9: the fiscal regime
10: that it comes across as not friendly.
9: Especially the royalty, the increase, the change in royalty.
0: Ken Ashibe is CEO of the Ghana Chamber of Mines. We're working the phone line to speak to Steve Manteo, a policy analyst and natural resource governance advocate, for a conversation on this. As and when we get him, we'll bring you that interview. Leave us to lead our people. That was the message from allied health professionals at the Kolebu Teaching Hospital as they embarked on what they describe as a peaceful protest at the Central Laboratory this morning. The group is demanding the management of the hospital and the Ministry of Health expedites the process toward the appointment of a director for allied health professionals. According to the protesters, self-governance is necessary to ensure effective governance of their department. Here is Public Relations Officer of the Association, Dr. Gloria Amagachi.
2: 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We contribute to about 70% of the diagnosis that they give to patients. So it's very, very important that our doctors will respect our profession, because in our profession we have different cadres that we've risen to the task.
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2: Risen above what they used to be decades ago. So we are competent enough to lead our old people. We know that, you know, leadership will go with specialization. And as we've all specialized and we have different cadres from certificates to, you know, PhD level and to fellowship and all that, we have different specialization, different, you know, consultancies that we can lead our own people. So leave us to lead our people. We are asking of you to leave us. We are competent enough to handle our own issues. So
3: the association is also demanding the creation of an allied health directorate. My colleague Ramat Bashir is live on the grounds and joins me on Zoom. Ramat, what's the current situation at the central laboratory?
4: Gemma, the situation here at the central lab currently is calm, despite the fact that the medical laboratory scientists, together with the allied health professionals, are protesting. They say their protest is basically on the fact that their leadership, their leader was revoked, and his appointment was revoked. They are demanding that he's been reinstated. However, healthcare delivery is not disrupted. They are working, because they say they're embarking on what they describe as a peaceful protest.
3: What exactly are their demands?
4: Their demand, they say, is just simple. They say that they should leave there to lead their own lab. They say that the allied health professionals, together with the medical laboratory scientists, they say that they can lead their own people, and then with that, Olebu Teaching Hospitals immediately establish a dedicated allied health directorate within the hospital, and also appoint a substantive director to head that department. They also maintain that they will also, this move is just to strengthen self-governance and also improve healthcare delivery at the central lab of the hospital.
5: Allied health professionals play indispensable roles in diagnosis, treatment, rehabilitation, prevention, research, and healthcare support services. A properly structured allied health directorate is therefore not merely an administrative matter. It is essential to strengthening healthcare delivery at Ghana's premier teaching hospital.
3: Now this afternoon, the Member of Parliament for Madina, Francis Xavier Susu, has called on the Minister of Health to prioritise the redevelopment of the Pantang and Damfa hospitals to improve healthcare delivery within the constituency. According to him, the two health facilities have not seen any major renovation works since their establishment, a situation he says is severely affecting the quality of healthcare services available to residents. Speaking at the commissioning of the free primary healthcare post at the Madina market, Mr. Susu stressed the urgent need for the rehabilitation, expansion, and retooling of both facilities.
6: I want to use the platform to appeal to him that we pay a little attention to Pantang Hospital so that we can redevelop Pantang Hospital. Beyond what Kwame Nkrumah did, no government has done anything to improve mental health in Ghana, especially with the Pantang Hospital. So we want to beg the health minister that he will come to our aid so we can redevelop Pantang Hospital. Then the next major problem we have is the Damfa Medical Center. It's completely broken down. The last time I checked the Damfa Medical, it's completely broken down. They don't have anything.
3: Meanwhile, the health minister, Kwabena Kando, has disclosed that only 5% of health facilities across the country currently possess the full complement of medical equipment needed to deliver quality health care services. He described the situation as a major national challenge and assured the government is considering measures to address the situation.
7: Our equipment status in this country is very, very poor. And that is what I inherited. So we have one strategy dealing with the primary healthcare facilities. So we have bought a number of or quantities of health equipment, hospital equipment that we are distributing across the length and breadth of this country, and they are going to benefit out of that. So we've started. We can't do all at once, but we've started. And I think

0: that is something. In fact, the statistics show that only 5% of health facilities have the full complement of equipment to deliver their work.
1: Health Minister Kwabena Minta-Akando. Still to come, join us to honour 12 exceptional change makers at the 2026 Impact Makers Awards at the Labadi Beach Hotel later this evening. More after the break.
2: For the first edition, we celebrated 11 people. But this year, we are celebrating 12 impact makers.
3: Wow.
2: 12. And they are coming from all over the country doing different things.
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1: Welcome back to the Midday News. Let's do sports now.
8: Thank you very much, Gemma. Ghana's hopes of qualifying for the Under-17 World Cup have suffered an early setback after the Black Starlets were held to a 2-2 draw by Algeria in their AFCON opener. The Starlets looked firmly in control at halftime, leading by 2 goals, but Algeria struck twice in quick succession to level the score. The result leaves Ghana third in Group D with a crucial clash against Senegal up next on Sunday. Meanwhile, in athletics, Ghana will be in action later today in the men's 4x100m relay final at 6:30 p.m. as they chase a fourth medal at the ongoing championships.
1: Thank you, Mubarak. Now, Ghana's stock market has emerged as one of the best performing exchanges in the world, recording a 63% rally this year and attracting renewed investor confidence after the country's economic recovery from the 2022 debt crisis. Bloomberg reports that Ghana Stock Exchange now expects more banks and major companies to list on the market as inflation slows, interest rates decline, and economic growth improves. The development is also strengthening discussions around the future of equity, pensions, and long-term investment opportunities in Ghana. Data and research analyst here at Joy News, Anthony Menu, joins me in studio with more on this development. Tony, tell us how the Ghana stock market has been performing this year.
9: Well, Gemma, the Ghana Stock Exchange market started this year with a capitalization of about 172 billion cedis. And I must say, this has increased to 281 billion according to the latest Ghana Stock Exchange report ended April 2026. This means that we have seen close to 110 billion cedis capital injection into the market just this year. And a report we are citing says this increase is owed to the recent economic improvement we are seeing in terms of inflation decline, lower interest rate, improved economic growth. This is actually making the market very attractive to investment, Gemma. Recently, we've actually seen Shell sales by First Atlantic Bank and then Zen Petroleum. And also, we are in high hopes, in expectation that Kazapreku and some banks are expected to be listed soon onto the market, Gemma.
1: What does this mean for Ghana and the stock markets going forward?
9: Gemma, this is actually saying that there is a growing confidence in Ghana's economy and then our financial system. More companies could raise money through the stock market, while investors may also move into equities as economic conditions are actually improving. Analysts are saying that it could help deepen Ghana's capital market. Jim.
1: Thank you very much, Anthony Menu. Now, commuters, traders and residents at Kanishi are raising concerns over the growing risk of accidents following the closure of the footbridge. They say pedestrians, including shoppers and traders carrying goods, are now forced to cross the busy highway at great risk, especially at night. They're calling on authorities to speed up reconstruction works to protect lives and ease movement in the area. Nancy Coombs' report read to you.
3: The closure of the Kanishi footbridge has left many pedestrians with limited options for crossing the busy stretch. A temporary zebra crossing has been introduced to support movement, but commuters and traders say it is creating fresh safety concerns. They say some motorists do not slow down for pedestrians, while others park on the zebra crossing, forcing people to move dangerously between vehicles and oncoming traffic. A trader at Kanishi, Kate, says the situation has become worrying.
10: In the evenings, drivers park on the zebra crossing to pick up passengers. This makes it difficult for pedestrians to cross the road safely.
3: For more than a month after the footbridge was closed, some residents and commuters say they are disappointed. Reconstruction works have still not begun. They fear the delay could lead to more accidents if urgent action is not taken.
11: Ever since the cruise, nothing has been done. I don't know why.
12: And they have been passed. If it's accident, it's hard. I know it's too much.
13: The accidents that have occurred here are very serious. They promised to reconstruct this bridge a long time ago, but nothing has been done yet.
3: The situation is also affecting motorists who regularly use the Kanishi stretch. One driver says the temporary crossing and increased pedestrian activity on the road have worsened congestion, with traffic often building up to adjoining intersections during rush hour.
13: The traffic situation has become severe. Authorities need to speed up the reconstruction as the congestion is slowing down business activities.
3: Commuters, traders, and residents are therefore appealing to city authorities and the assembly to expedite reconstruction works on the footbridge. Nancy Coombs' report for Joy News.
1: Unsung heroes transforming lives across Ghana will tonight receive national recognition as Joy News honors 12 exceptional change makers at the 2026 Impact Makers Awards at the Labadi Beach Hotel. From remote communities to urban centers, these individuals are quietly transforming lives through education, healthcare, water provision, disability inclusion, and girl child empowerment. Organizers say the initiative continues to shine a spotlight on selfless Ghanaians whose impact is changing communities across the country. Speaking on Joy Prime ahead of tonight's ceremony, coordinator for strategic partnerships and projects at Joy Brands, MFILE, said the awards continue to uncover remarkable stories of resilience, sacrifice, and compassion.
14: Hitherto, these awards, most of them were just at the community level. Mm-hmm. They are doing so much, but no one is hearing of them. Mm-hmm.

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1: Mountain Dew!
2: For once in their lifetime, they are getting this national and global recognition. Mm-hmm. It's been rewarding. In the last 3 years, we celebrated only 10 people. The first edition, we had to add one person because the person was so unique in his area of impact. Mm-hmm. That was Reverend Father Campbell. Mm-hmm. And so we gave him a lifetime achievement. Mm-hmm. So for the first edition, we celebrated 11 people.
3: Okay.
2: The second and third, it's been 10. Mm-hmm. But this year, we are celebrating 12 impact makers.
4: One of the finalists in this year's awards, Reverend Christian Voletor, nominated in the mental health and social welfare category for his efforts in rescuing and rehabilitating persons living with mental health illness who have been neglected on the streets and in prayer camps.
5: So it all started way back in 2022, where I saw that so many mentally ill people were on the streets, neglected, and a lot of them in shrines and prayer camps.
4: Let's find out what is trending on social media. Adobia is here.
3: Yes, Gemma, since Monday, something interesting has been trending. It's all about the Senior Athletics Championship happening. I'm sure you know about this sporting activity. Well, there's a footage circulated on X. It has to do with athletes having to rely on a video footage for clarity because there was no working timer. And this has sparked a number of opinions. People are bringing so many comments because we don't have time. You do have someone talking about how this particular sport event is exposing our poor organization of events, poor equipment failure, and all of that. So that's what has been trending since Monday.
4: Thank you very much, Adobia, for what's trending. That's how we end the midday news. Log on to myjoyonline.com for more stories. My name is Gemma Apia. Pastor Mensah Otabil continues with Living Word.

0: Charlie, trim am nice. I get some serious meeting.
1: Allah, motion. But Charlie, no credit today.
0: Oh, but you
1: relax.
0: Momo day.
2: Hey, what fun ye?
0: Yes, oh. I borrow small, sort myself out. I pay back. We move.
1: Spoil day.
0: Ah, Charlie, you sure say you dey pay back?
1: Yes, oh.
0: So that anytime somebody else they need am, momo day. Be like I for can borrow some more.
1: Hey, you this boy. Don't go there and disgrace yourself.
0: Allah, motion.
3: Responsible borrowing be the real flexo for today's needs and tomorrow's dreams. Borrow, so tam, pay back. Momo day.
4: Never felt this free before. I'm high and I'm getting higher.
5: Welcome to the Joy Sports World Cup Minute with me, Daniel Cranting. The 2026 FIFA World Cup could mark the final chapter on football's grandest stage for legendary rivals Cristiano Ronaldo and Lionel Messi. The iconic duo are set to feature in their sixth World Cup tournament, having both made their debuts back in the 2006 edition. Their remarkable longevity has defined an era, and fans across the globe may be witnessing their final appearance at the competition in the 2026 FIFA World Cup. Cristiano Ronaldo already holds the record for scoring in five consecutive World Cups and could extend that historic run if he finds the net once again in North America. Meanwhile, Lionel Messi enters the tournament as Argentina's all-time leading scorer at the World Cup with 13 goals after inspiring Argentina to their third world title at the 2022 FIFA World Cup. In the group stage draw, Portugal have been placed in Group K alongside DR Congo, Colombia and Uzbekistan. Defending champions Argentina will battle it out against Algeria, Austria and Jordan in Group J. And that's all for the Joy Sports World Cup Minute with me, Daniel Cranting.
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0: And now, today's word.
1: You know, the Bible talks about a midnight hour coming. There is a darkness coming upon our earth. We call it the judgment day. We call it the end of the age, however we call it. And when that time comes, there will be no room made for any lost sheep. If it is lost at that time, it's lost eternally. And even before that judgment day, there are many judgment days when people leave this earth, people die. And before they die, they must be found. Somebody must find them. Because if they are not found and they die, they are gone forever. So the shepherd has a short time. He has to rescue the sheep before it's too late. Now, each one of us know people who are lost. And sometimes we take it for granted and we think, oh, they are lost, but somehow God will forgive them. That's not how it works. If somebody is lost and nobody goes out to look for them, they are lost forever. We're going to reach out and ensure that the lost are not destroyed forever. That the door does not shut on them. And this shepherd has a short time to go and rescue this lost sheep. And the Bible says something very interesting about the shepherd. He says he went after the sheep until he found the sheep. He went until he found. I like the word until. Until he found the sheep. The sheep is lost. How did the sheep get lost? We don't know. But reading it from the text and the structure of the language, the lost is not because the shepherd lost him. As a matter of fact, Matthew's account says the sheep went astray. So this sheep was willful and chose a different path from the path the shepherd wanted it to go. And it's lost. And lost sheep cannot find themselves home by themselves. If nobody goes out to look for them, they are lost forever. So he went after the lost sheep until he found it. It talks about two things. First is pursuit. And the second is persistence. Pursuit and persistence. Anybody who wants to pursue a lost sheep must commit to pursuing, staying on the track of the sheep, and being persistent. Being persistent means the shepherd didn't go out that morning or that evening and instantly find the sheep lying, sitting down nicely and say, I've been waiting for you, Mr. Shepherd. He had to be persistent. That means he looked in many places where he didn't find the sheep. If we're going to bring souls to the kingdom of God, we have to pursue them and we have to be persistent. You know, people who want to introduce people to bad habits, they pursue them and they are persistent. Anybody who

church and the person says, oh, I am not ready. You say, okay, another time. By the time you are calling the person to church, you are standing in front of their house. Hello, I'm here to pick you. I'm not ready. I am ready. I don't have vehicle. I have transport. I will take you. I don't have dress. I will come and iron your dress for you. And if you don't have, I will give you, I will donate a shirt for you. That means that you give no room for maneuver to a lost sheep. Why? Because a lost sheep has a stubborn mentality, is wayward. By his own, he will not follow the path home. And this sheep Jesus is talking about would never have come home. They will stand there, enjoy their freedom, run around without a shepherd, run around without other sheep, until a lion finds it and uses it for dinner. If we're going to commit to gathering souls and substance, we are not just talking about gathering substance. It's souls first and then substance. If we do what God wants us to do, he will do what we want him to do. Pursuit, persistent. And the shepherd was successful. He gets the sheep. And what does he do? He laid the sheep on his shoulders. He didn't drive it back. He carried it himself. He called it my sheep. He didn't insult it. He celebrated the sheep. The two things you find there. The sheep on his shoulders. He didn't drive it back. He carried it himself. He called it my sheep. He didn't insult it. He celebrated the sheep. The two things.

0: 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I am Pius Kojobaka, and look now at our stories. The International Monetary Fund has highlighted the significant progress made by Ghana and that Extended Credit Facility Program, which ended today. A provisional staff release from the IMF praised government for the impressive reforms implemented under the Extended Credit Facility Program. However, the fund has asked government to maintain the momentum going forward as it works to complete the program in August 2026. Still on the IMF, government has announced that it will transition into a non-financing technical initiative known as Policy Coordination Instrument. According to a statement issued by the presidency, this was after the successful completion of the IMF program today. Government in the statement explained that the program will complement government's efforts to achieve an investment-grade ratings. The Ghana Deposit Protection Corporation has notified banks to review the coverage limits for insured deposits on accounts in accordance with its new amendment bill. The corporation, in a notice to member banks, has indicated that the existing limit of insured deposits is likely to go up after the review. More in this report.
1: Following the passage and subsequent presidential assent of the Ghana Deposit Protection Amendment Act, the Ghana Deposit Protection Corporation GDPC is empowered, among others, to review the coverage limits for insured deposits once every 2 years to remain appropriate and responsive to prevailing economic conditions of the country. According to the notice, although the review has begun, the existing limit on coverage for member institutions, which is maximum of 6,250 Ghana cedis, shall remain enforced. The Ghana Deposit Protection Corporation Amendment Bill was passed by Parliament last year and received presidential assent in March 2026. The board chairman of the corporation, Dr. Johnson Isiama, called on all banks and member institutions to support the review process.
0: A Business Desk report. The Venture Capital Trust Fund has started an entrepreneurship competition for graduate businesses from the various tertiary institutions across the country. The move is aimed at supporting young businesses with funding to scale up and employ other graduates. Speaking to journalists on the upcoming initiative, General Manager at the Fund, Percival Ofori Mpoma, said the program will help minimize graduate unemployment.
2: Can we call it the V-Champ? And we want to go into the universities and start encouraging entrepreneurship. So we want to create the program where we sponsor a competition amongst young graduates who have the desire to set up a company. And we go through, take them through the process of building a business. And then the person who wins gets something actually to start with. But not just that, we've supported a lot of institutions with sponsorship for one thing or the other. We give money.
0: Now, the Group Chief Executive Officer of Old Mutual Ghana, Roy Ponongwe, underscored the need for more financial education to help small businesses owners make smart decisions when investing. He stated that such a move will help different segments of SMEs make the right investment.
3: We still have a lot of work to do in terms of financial education side. I think it is a journey that we need to still travel. We need to invest in terms of time and resources, in terms of educating the public, because you have a lot of people who are making financial decisions without all that information. So as Old Mutual, we want to invest our time in terms of pushing the financial education, educating the consumer in terms of the options that are available to them. I think that's number one. The other thing is around having access to financial advisors. So that's something that we want to work on. I think it's also important to make sure that we educate and we train our financial advisors well.
0: Roy Ponongwe is the Group Chief Executive Officer of Old Mutual Ghana, speaking to journalists after the launch of the latest edition of the Old Mutual Financial Wellness Monitor Report. The Minister for Communications, Digital Technology and Innovation, Sam George, has stressed the need for stronger cybersecurity measures, improved data protection and digital inclusion as Ghana advances its digital transformation agenda. Speaking at the launch of the 30th anniversary celebration of MTN Ghana, the minister revealed that strengthening cybersecurity and protecting citizens' data must remain a major priority as the country's digital economy continues to grow.

0: also important that we strengthen our cybersecurity and data protection. We must narrow the digital skills gap amongst our youth, and the environmental sustainability of our network expansion cannot be compromised. The ministry is currently reviewing several policy instruments, including spectrum policy, universal service obligations, and our data protection framework, with these challenges in mind. And we continue to invite industry, including MTN, to engage constructively with these reviews. But there are future opportunities, and those opportunities look very bright.
1: Sam George is the Minister for Communication, Digital Technology and Innovations. Businesses are turning down mobile money payments from customers as cases of Momo fraud continue to rise across the country. Speaking to Joy Business, some business owners say growing concerns over fraud coupled with mobile money charges are discouraging them from accepting Momo payments, raising questions about trust, cost and the future of digital transactions in Ghana. Here's more in today's Business Journal.
2: As mobile money remains the backbone of daily transactions for millions of Ghanaian business and customers, rising cases of fraud are forcing some businesses to revert to cash. This development raises questions about safety, trust, and the future of digital payments. For many businesses, this shift is not about convenience, but about protecting their livelihoods.
3: A customer might send money to your number, and then at the end of the day, they'll call customer service to make a reversal for them. Someone came to purchase food, so the person sent 30 cedis for the food. The person left. The person made a complaint to MTN about wrong transaction. They sent me a message. They said,
2: not about convenience, but about protecting their livelihoods.
3: A customer might send money to your number, and then at the end of the day, they'll call customer service to make a reversal for them. Someone came to purchase food, so the person sent 30 cedis for the food. The person left. The person made a complaint to MTN about wrong transaction. They sent me a message. They said,

0: Due supercoppe, due Coppa Italia, scarpa d'oro e golden foot, è semplicemente uno di noi. 307 gol, 786 presenze, 567 da capitano, numero 10, Francesco! 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
1: All right, so Francesco Totti, figlio di Roma, bandera, capitano. Sitio for Philip Achirim, Daniel Kranting, and Victor Achitamaklu are here with me. Guys, welcome to the show. Sitio, how you doing, my man? Yeah, you're right. Danny K, how you doing? Victor, you okay?
2: Yeah, I'm good, yourself.
1: Danny K, by the way, you have a theory. What happened, was it Monday or Tuesday, in the Saudi Pro League?
3: Oh, goodness.
1: No,
3: the guy take something.
1: Tuesday.
3: That keeper.
1: It was Tuesday, yes.
3: That keeper,
2: I know
3: he take something.
1: I don't understand.
2: First Kingsley Coman. First up. Yes, that chance Kingsley Coman had. How?
3: No.
1: So now, what's left? Keeper. What do we have to do?
3: No, we just need to win.
4: We need to win our game against
3: Denmark. Home game.
4: Yeah, home game against Denmark.
3: We win it if we've won the league. That's all.
1: You and who?
4: Oh, Anasa family.
3: But you know this.
4: Oh, but why? What kind of silly question is that?
3: Sure, you and who?
2: But the interest in that game was crazy. Yeah. The interest in that game was crazy.
1: Globally, I think Ronaldo.
2: But we're here because of Kingsley Coman. If he scores that second chance, 2-0 game.
3: No.
2: Okay. Game over.
4: 1-0. That wasn't a chance.
3: Throw in, catch the ball, and let's see
4: that wasn't a chance.
3: What kind of keeper cries?
4: Because we neutralized Aguilar. We neutralized them. We did our best.
3: Well, they hardly tested the keeper.
2: Then the keeper went to misbehave like that.
1: Anyway, but in all fairness to Cristiano, I don't think any other player would have been capable of bringing the kind of eyeballs he has brought to the Saudi League.
4: Oh, nice.
1: You remember he did an interview where he said that after everything he would speak.
4: Yes.
3: Yeah.
1: Because he said that if it wasn't for, like, he went there at a time where nobody was talking about the Saudi, and if it wasn't for him, that's all. And he's right.
3: Oh, it's facts.
4: No, when
1: because people were streaming them, like, it was unbelievable. I said, this is Saudi League.
3: Yes, sir.
4: Yeah.
2: Wow. And there were hit watches as well. Because of course there were a lot of people waiting to see Al Hilal win the game,
3: and that's what makes me sad.
2: Yeah.
3: Because those people, they don't invest their energy to see whether Inter Miami will win.
1: So, oh, we are investing there. Inter Miami are winning.
3: No, there's an issue.
1: Okay.
3: I genuinely feel like they are more anti people than pro. Like when I say anti Ronaldo people than pro Messi.
4: Yeah.
3: Yeah.
2: Okay.
3: Because
4: I never see them highlighting.
3: Ah,
4: anytime Ronaldo scores, the Ronaldo family, you see.
3: We will monitor on our boy. We monitor our guy week in, week out.
4: They are counting down.
3: They are counting down.
4: 1,000.
3: If Messi they do intense, no.
4: We will see
3: for Fabrizio in the update.
4: Yeah.
3: That's okay.
4: We
3: don't spend time and energy watching Inter Miami, hoping that Inter Miami will lose.
4: We don't see.
3: We not lose. We don't care. Yeah.
4: They play last week. And I don't even know how.
3: I don't know. See them play safe. But if you check the after Fabrizio posted that the keeper mess up then things in the comment section, anti Ronaldo people so say, but why? What are you doing here?
4: Right.
3: Are you threatened? They are afraid. Oh,
4: they are afraid.
3: Because they know the 1,000.
4: But I mean, we are winning today.
3: No. It's over.
4: We are winning the Asian.
1: Teacher, let me try and rectify the your Europa League situation. So
4: and my mic is. Yeah.

0: Yeah, your mic, I can't hear you very well. So one of you should, you come here. Mm. You come in. I have too many microphones. So if that one is not working, I'll switch. When they'll come and fix it for you. Sit closer to me.
1: Asian Europa. Eh?
0: Yeah. Anyway, so that's that. We'll see what becomes of that Saudi Pro League. But it looks like everything is it's gonna be settled.
2: No, we will
0: this
2: beat. We are Anasa. We'll beat Damak and we win the league.
0: We are Ghana.
2: We are Anasa. Please. We are Anasa. We'll beat Damak and we'll win.
0: You have a theory. What happened, was it Monday or Tuesday, in the Saudi Pro League?
3: Oh, goodness. The guy, he takes something.
4: Tuesday.
0: That keeper. It was Tuesday, eh? Yes.
3: That keeper knew he takes something.

0: Grab some friends and an ice-cold Mountain Dew today.
1: Mountain Dew!
2: How?
3: No.
2: So now, what's left? What do we have to do?
4: No, we just need to win.
5: We need to win our game against Denmark.
4: Home game.
5: Home game against Denmark.
4: We win it if we've won the league. That's all.
2: You and who?
5: Oh, Anasa family.
4: But you know this.
5: But why? What kind of silly question is that?
6: But the interest in that game was crazy.
2: The interest in that game was crazy. Globally, I think Ronaldo.
6: But we're here because of Kingsley Coman. If he scores that second chance, 2-0 game.
4: No.
6: Okay. Game over.
5: 1-0. That wasn't a chance.
4: Throw in, catch the ball, and let's see
5: with your hand. That wasn't a chance.
4: What kind of keeper cries?
5: Because we neutralized Aguilar. We neutralized them. We did our best.
4: They hardly tested the keeper.
6: Then the keeper went to misbehave like that.
2: Anyway, but in all fairness to Cristiano, I don't think any other player would have been capable of bringing the kind of eyeballs he has brought to the Saudi league.
5: Oh, nice.
2: You remember he did an interview where he said that after everything he will speak.
5: Yes.
4: Yeah.
2: Because he said that if it wasn't for, like, he went there at a time where nobody was talking about the Saudi, and if it wasn't for him, that's all. And he's right.
4: Oh, it's facts.
5: No, when
2: because people were streaming the match. It was unbelievable. I said, this is Saudi league.
5: Yeah.
6: Wow. And there were hate watchers as well. Of course, there were a lot of people waiting to see Al Hilal win the game.
4: And that's what makes me sad.
6: Yeah.
4: Because those people, they don't invest their energy to see whether Inter Miami will win.
2: So, we are investing there. Inter Miami are winning.
4: No, there's an issue.
2: Okay.
4: I genuinely feel like they are more anti people than pro. Like, when I say anti Ronaldo people than pro Messi.
5: Yeah.
4: Yeah.
6: Okay.
4: Because
5: I never see them highlighting. Anytime Ronaldo scores, the Ronaldo family, you see.
6: Yeah.
4: We with the monitor on our boy. We monitor our guy week in, week out.
5: They are counting down.
4: They are counting down.
5: 1,000.
4: If Messi, they do intense, no.
5: We will see
4: for Fabrizio in the update. Yeah. That's okay. But we don't spend time and energy watching Inter Miami, hoping that Inter Miami will lose.
5: We don't see.
4: We not lose. We don't care. Yeah.
5: They play last weekend. I don't even know how.
4: I don't know. See them play safe. But if you check the after Fabrizio posted that the keeper mess up then things in the comment section, anti Ronaldo people so say, but why? What are you doing here?
5: Why?
4: Are you threatened? They are afraid.
5: They are afraid.
4: Because they know the 1,000.
5: But I mean, we are winning today.
4: No, it's over.
5: We are winning the Asian.
2: Teacher, let me try and rectify the Europa League situation there. Your mic, I can't hear you very well. So one of you should, you come here.
6: Mm.
2: You come in. I have too many microphones. So if that one is not working, I'll switch. When they'll come and fix it for you. Sit closer to me.

0: Grab some friends and an ice-cold Mountain Dew today.
1: Mountain Dew!
2: Crickets, mm-hmm. The tennis, yeah.
3: No, you mean that's hockey.
2: The hockey, yes, and all of that. We still won the host rights. 12 votes against Botswana's 3.
4: You mean we beat Botswana to these rights?
2: Yes.
5: Yeah, we did. The same Botswana hosted the
2: World Relays.
4: Yeah. Yes, we beat them to Africa.
2: 12 votes.
5: You know why?
4: Why?
5: See it for me.
6: We are Ghana.
5: Fantastic. Fantastic.
6: But you Ghana with the one such that Botswana won't compete. You hear before? You hear some before? Say Ghana they want something, then Botswana say you which they want. That's our shock for them.
5: No, they respect your body.
6: That's how they for vote for you. That's how they for vote for you.
4: Actually,
6: we are Ghana.
2: Yeah, don't be serious, what I said. So that was June, 2 years ago. We won the host rights. The government's not committed to it, because usually when you are hosting or submitting a bid for some of these things, you will commit some funds available.
3: Of course.
2: Your bid will include how much money you are setting aside. They look at your infrastructure capacity, mm-hmm. and look at even the people who are going to man it before they give you. Mm-hmm. So that commitment was made by the former government, mm-hmm. before they left power. Mm-hmm. Unfortunately for us, they did not set money aside for this purpose before leaving power. Mm-hmm. Which is not crazy, because the event was 2 years ago. And let's be honest, in Ghana, we don't do that. Mm-hmm. Now, when this government came into power, they've had 2 years, or they've had at least a year and a half, mm-hmm. to review that bidding agreement between the CAA and Ghana. Mm-hmm. They did that, and on the 7th of January, having been satisfied by the wording and the requirements of the CAA agreement to host this tournament, mm-hmm. the government of Ghana went ahead to sign a memorandum of agreement. Mm. I'll read to you portions of the story.
3: Okay.
2: It said that the agreement was formalized during a recent ceremony attended by the president of the Confederation of African Athletics, mm-hmm. chief executive officer of the Confederation, and the MOU was signed between the CAA, Ghana Athletics, and the government of Ghana.
3: Of course.
2: Represented by the sector minister. It doesn't say between... Represented by the sector minister. It doesn't say between, something I think, like 3.1 or so.
3: Yeah.
2: Or anything within that range. Mm. At the last hour, what they decided to commit for was something that was going to cost 900,000 euros. After the ministry and DAA thought that they had made progress,
3: yeah.
2: again, they were told... Government does not have the money to pay for that.
3: I see.
2: Did you know that the arrangements to provide power...
3: Mm-hmm. At the stadium, you mean?
2: I'm not able to speak to all of this because some of it I'm a bit involved. Some of the people involved, I have relationships with them.
3: Ah, okay.
2: And so when
3: you
2: speak
3: to protect
2: they
3: sources.
2: Will know where the information came from. Mm. But basically, the arrangements to provide power after the... Look, some
3: the
2: of the
3: stadium.
2: People, yes, some of the people that were even using the equipment did not know what was compatible with what. So that power amp that Muftau says he blew, it was an example of that. Because people were connecting devices to gadgets that they had no business.
3: So in other words,
2: that.
3: There was no technical expertise.
2: There wasn't.
3: And the reason technical expertise didn't exist is because there was no money.
2: There wasn't. Now there are two parts. The sabotage from government.
3: You mean the electricians, they got them from Seco?
2: Oh, bugger. You know what's coming? The emergency power arrangements. I'm coming to that.
4: You have to accord electricians a second of respect.
3: They are very good. Achu got them from his hood, La Paz.
2: Oh, no. It don't be me, I procure anything. The emergency
3: are
2: power
3: sure?
2: arrangements. Oh, yes. It don't be me, I do.
3: You know? You didn't give them your electrician.
2: Oh, I do. I don't.
5: Because electricians, you worry about.
2: Every day, but they give me the emergency power arrangements that they made. The minister had to call people on Monday night.
3: I see.
2: This Monday, not last week.
3: Yeah.
2: This Monday.

0: Friday night. Now, apart from the government sabotaging the thing, they also created an LOC with people who had no interest in doing the job.
1: Right.
0: So you refused to put money on the table. Then you have called Farihan Alhassan, and it's people who had no interest in doing the job. Friends, in the 20-something years or so that we have seen this country host events, what happens with local organizing committees is that when the committee is set up, the committee chair and the sector minister look at the scope of the work to be done, and they set up subcommittees. Mm-hmm. So you would have your technical and operations committee. Mm-hmm. You would have marketing and sponsorship, mm-hmm. brands and communications. Mm-hmm. So you know who to go to. Mm-hmm. So in the months preceding the tournament, you will see that the members of the brands and communication, they are giving interviews. Mm-hmm. You see them. To all of our listeners, how many of the people on the LOC did you see granting interviews on the major platforms with the consistency that was required to publicize this event? If we have questions about how much money the committee even raised, who do we go to? Mm-hmm. Who was in charge of marketing finance and sponsorship? Mm. Mm. But we only know that on paper, the GCB boss, MD. Farihan Alhassan, the MD, he's the one who was there, who is the chairman. Have you seen him at the games? DK, have you guys seen him there? Mm.
2: I've been told that...
0: he is LOC chair in absentia.
2: You said it. You said they forced it on him. Why didn't he just quit?
0: Friends, at this point, all of those stories were told. They are excuses. That's why I don't want to mention it. Mm. If the responsibility is too much for you, if it clashes with your schedule, if you feel you have not been equipped enough to go and do your job, in furtherance or in protection of your own reputation, reject it.
2: Say no.
0: Or walk away.
2: Say no.
0: When you wait for things to hit the fan, and then later you start calling people to explain your side of the story, I'm sorry, but you're making excuses.
2: Yeah. People won't listen.
0: So
2: that's the truth.
0: This, everything that is happening.
2: So I think it's a lesson.
0: And you see, this is disappointing because 4 years ago, President Mahama addressed us and he told us that for the challenges that we are seeing with the African Games,
2: we should cancel it. I remember.
0: The tournament got postponed for 2 years. He said they should cancel it. You have come into office. This is the first major event you are hosting at the elite level.
1: Right.
0: And you drop the ball in this manner. And look, from here on, to all of the people who have been asked to go and do this for us, later we'll sort you. I'm telling you, if there is no proper letter of authorization,
2: don't do it.
0: Behind the services that you are providing, I'm telling you, because
3: for God and country.
0: No.
3: For God
0: see,
3: and country.
0: You think you can take any document to finance ministry and they look at it and say, "Oh, you helped us, so we'll pay the money."
3: So it's for God and country.
4: No, so what finance ministry will do that? They will give the money to the ministry and the ministry will pay.
0: Yeah, but I'm saying
2: it has to be something. Their money that belongs to them for them to do their own thing.
0: Look, but the thing is that the final point I'm going to make on this is that apart from government sabotaging this deliberately.
2: What do you mean deliberate?
0: Oh, it was deliberate. The decision not to release money was deliberate, friends.
2: To be fair.
0: It's not as if, friends. You see, I don't care what the excuse is. Nobody held their necks in January when they signed the MOU. Mm. If at some point it became impossible to host it, they should have communicated it to CAA. Mm. The decision not to release money for this, it was deliberate. Mm. Let's not make excuses for that. The final point I'm going to say is that beyond they willfully sabotaging us and hiring an LOC chairman who is only chairman in absentia. Mm.
2: Who was not interested in the job.
0: This also betrays a painful truth about Kofi Adams.
2: The minister.
0: Yes.
2: Mm. But he can't be absolved.
0: And he needs to be careful.
2: Okay.
0: Because the walls are closing in. AFCON 208, it was not great. The preparation towards it was not great. Mm-hmm. But 2 years before it, we saw Kofi Amua and his people.
2: Mm-hmm. LOC.
0: Yes.
2: And Rex.
0: What worked for them was that they had a team who had clout. So when they would find, in today's terms, an Atoforsen giving them excuses, they had personalities and relationships that could cut through the bureaucratic BS and get the job done for them. Kofi Adams doesn't have that. And it's not just this. And it's not just the fact that they could look him in the face
2: I know for sure that he financed a lot of things from his pocket.
0: From his pocket.
2: Yeah,
0: because he can't move the needle.
2: Not just him, actually. Several members of the LOC as well. Yeah.
0: But he can't move the needle. But you see, it's not just this. We sent Mubarak to Algeria for the swimming championships.
2: Yeah. Oran.
0: Look, that was the biggest FU I have seen for any sitting minister. 3 months ago, the ministry revoked its recognition of the swimming association and said they no longer recognize its leadership. Right?
2: Yeah.
0: How is it that 3 months the line, the people who you say do not represent this country and do not work for this country have put together a team and have gone to participate in the name of Ghana in Algeria?
4: You were saying 3 weeks ago, 3 months ago, just to the week of the event, they released a statement saying that they can't go and represent the country.
0: But see, how? Not. You have said that these people no longer work for you because you are the sector minister. You have fired them, literally. But you were not able to, beyond the words, you were not able to call the appropriate authority and make sure that the CAA, the International Swimming Federation, all of those bodies that at that point recognized this administration, you were not able to do that leg of work.
2: Let me help you on that last point on the swimming. Closing on the point you're making about it's all connected. The point actually is making is that our swimming association, the NSA or the sports ministry through the NSA, wrote a letter and said that the swimming association has been disbanded because why? The leadership has been disbanded because why? They failed to conduct an election. And I remember that story very well. We sent Karim, they got beaten. But they went to organize election. National security stormed the place and the election never happened. So the current executives that are operating, the assumption is that their mandate has expired. Let's explain those issues well so that people understand. So he says, until the elections are held, this federation is not recognized. Now, they want to do the election. While all of that is happening, they had also taken hosting rights for Kana. Kana is the confederation of National Association of Swimming. Okay, it's in French. So, Kana. Swimming championships here in Accra. They were also preparing to host. Now, what I know for sure is that they tried multiple times to hold the elections, but there's a certain candidate that the people want to contest, and they're saying that the candidate doesn't qualify. And now what has become of it is that if that candidate doesn't go and contest that election, the election will not be
0: held.
2: Why
0: are you massaging the thing?
2: So the point is this: the swimming competition we're supposed to host, the ministry in its wisdom decided that we do not have money to support you to host this competition, so Ghana cannot host. They communicated it to their continental body. The continental body said, okay, no problem. They contacted another member. Then the other member that stepped in was who? Algeria. Then they went hosted, and we went and participated. To your earlier point, so we had the same wisdom, and we could have told CAA and GAA that we don't have money to host this thing. It's not compulsory, not by force. Nobody has held a gun to your neck, to your head.
0: And see, that's what the minister should have done.
2: That's what I'm saying. So there's literally an example of such a decision that the ministry took only recently. And it's swimming. And it was also the swimming continental championships, just like the athletics continental championship. And they said that they can't host it.
0: But you see, that one was political games.
2: Actually, I'm just saying that the decision not to host, it came from the ministry. The ministry said, we don't have money.
4: No, firstly, it was not
0: an
4: issue.
0: In this case, that is what let me explain what happened. Of the finance ministry, or government.
4: Actually, let me explain something.
2: What is it?
4: The swimming federation, because Ministry of Sports and Recreation said they do not recognize them, they had held a backdoor meeting between the current leadership and the fielding team.
2: Yes.
4: Unfortunately, as you mentioned, the person they want to contest, that person per the constitution of swimming in this country, is not qualified.
2: Yes.
4: Despite this, the leadership of the swimming federation wrote countless letters to the ministry indicating that we are supposed to host a Kana championship.
2: And we have these hosting rights before all these things.
1: For multiple times, they've tried engaging the ministry. They were not successful.
5: Right.
1: So the Swimming Federation decided that, unfortunately, due to our inability to get the ministry to support this event, then we cannot host it.
5: Mm-hmm.
1: So they wrote a letter to Ghana indicating that Ghana is no longer in a position to host because they are not getting a collaborative relationship with the...
2: They don't have a buy-in of the ministry.
1: Of the ministry.
2: Yeah.
1: So it was not as if the ministry got there and said, we don't have money, we're not... It's because they felt that... In fact, and that there was a letter...
2: I don't think it's any different. They were not interested.
6: It's no different.
2: Yeah. They don't want to do it. So I'm saying that the same could have happened with athletics. We don't want to do it, we don't want to do it. Instead of accepting it, and then all the things that you mentioned happen.
6: The point that I am making is that if the federations that you are supposed to supervise are directly undermining your authority, you need to take a hard look at yourself. Because in the seat of government, you don't have clout. Nobody listens to you.
2: But then, who, are you talking about someone or you're speaking generally?
6: Him.
2: Who?
6: Kofi Adams.
2: Who doesn't
6: because
2: listen to him?
6: Which there is no better test case than this.
2: Ah, okay.
6: That you, if you could not move the needle, something that government had committed itself had assigned you to go and sign on its behalf.
2: But I have a question though. If the government committed to it, as you pointed out, and cabinet had approved it,
6: yeah.
2: Why has that got to do with Kofi Adams?
6: Friends, I'm saying that.
2: Because now it's like everybody knows now, right?
6: Yes, no, but I gave you the example.
2: So everybody knows why. If Kofi Adams should carry rope and go and tie the horse's neck.
1: No, so why he's saying that? I think he's trying to
6: give you an example of a scenario where in 2008, we had people who could use their clout to cut through the bureaucracy and all the obstacles that were in their place.
2: Those things didn't exist in the first place.
6: Well, but it is part of the job. He doesn't appear to have that.
7: No, wait. In 2008, what did they specifically do? Because government funded it.
6: Yeah, but
7: they didn't do anything extra.
6: That's why I'm saying that there was a delay. They were great minds. Often in the releasing.
7: So what did they really do? That's what we want to know.
6: But that's why I said there was a delay.
7: Yes, and they did what?
6: They got those roadblocks out of the way.
7: No, they didn't.
2: Teacher, hold on.
7: No, they didn't.
2: Actually, hold on. I think what he's trying to say, but he's not coming out to say clearly, is that there are people that when they speak,
1: you can't say no.
2: He can't say no. So he's saying that he suspects that our sports minister, when he goes to speak, you know, the thing is there, they have to do it. And you know how government business works. They know they have to do it. But it takes a certain level of engagement to get it done, even though they know they have to do it.
7: Yes.
2: So he's trying to say that in 2008, the people that were there, they had that gravitas.
7: No, hold on. So it wasn't the sports minister in 2008. It was the LOC in 2008.
2: Yes, but this time.
7: So you're saying...
6: No, but this project, he's the one who was front and center. But the LOC had taken a back seat long ago.
7: No. There was an LOC. I'm saying that what was the instance where the LOC had to go and pull money? Nobody in this country
6: they didn't pull money.
7: No, you're saying there were delays.
6: Yes,
7: and
6: I've
7: they
6: went
7: to make it work.
6: There were delays in releasing funds to complete the... There were, I think, 3 or 4 stadiums that they were, 2 from the scratch and 2 that they were rebuilding. Those projects were not being done with the speed of light. Those people had to use their clout just to force the hand of government to release the monies that they had already committed.
7: Are they speculations? That's what I want to know.
6: They are not speculations.
7: What exactly?
6: And in this case, that's why I said, I had it on authority.
7: If the sector minister then in 2008 couldn't get funds to be released, and you want us to credit the LOC in 2008 for getting funds to be released?
1: This LOC too should have done that.
7: If the minister then was Yawa, and the LOC has to do their job, this time the minister you're saying is also Yawa, doesn't have the clout, then why are you not talking about LOC?
6: To answer you, the correspondence that we know in 2008 was all Kofi Amoah. This one, the letters that we know went to cabinet didn't come from the LOC chairman. I have blasted him for not doing his job, but I'm saying that one repeatedly, the sector minister is communicating to government and is asking that we said we are going to do this and nobody's listening to you. We need to look at the person's capacity to move to get things done.
2: No problem.
6: And for me, look, nothing that is going to happen in the next 4 or 5 days will change my mind.
2: Today, tomorrow, Sunday, on how this has gone down.
6: It has been an unmitigated disaster.
2: Okay,
8: but we also need to
3: understand the peculiarity of this particular incident, because we know that ideally,
2: yeah,
3: when government is delaying, you go to Corporate Ghana.
2: Mm-hmm.
3: But the difficulty with Corporate Ghana is what Tennis is also facing.
2: Mm-hmm.
3: Most of them have given their entire budgets to the Black Stars, mm-hmm, because it's a World Cup year.
2: True.
3: So there's nothing they can do. So with this CAA thing, they were heavily dependent on government, especially after the MOU was signed. So once that money didn't come, it's very difficult for you to say
7: it's
3: that
7: handicapped.
3: They should have gone somewhere to, yeah, go and take the money, or they should have gone, because they won't get it.
2: But you see, the point also goes
1: that's
2: back
1: a very
2: to,
1: good context.
2: Yeah, no, it is. No, wait, we said that it's called sponsor fatigue. This year, a lot of sponsors are very fatigued because there's just too many things.
7: Yeah.
2: And the World Cup is the biggest one. We are here talking about GCB, MD being a member of the LOC. And you see, the irony or the what would make the case so bad is that on Monday, they donated $5 million
1: to the Black
2: Fly Star. Support, not to Black Stars, please.
3: Fundraising. World Cup fundraising
2: for the supporters, for Black Stars.
7: Yeah, because if that same MD goes to sit on the board,
2: and he tries to justify that money for athletes. They won't buy it. It's a good point.
7: So there's Black Stars. They are going to USA, Canada, Mexico. What can GCB get from that? Oh, we can do this. We can do that. What about the athletics? Where is it happening? Legon Sports Stadium.
2: Yeah.
7: How many people are we expected to see there? Mm-hmm. We are not too sure.
2: Mm-hmm.
7: What is which athletes are coming? Your elite athletes are not coming. Blah blah blah. So it's not just a matter of I'm an MD. So change now. The guy has a board.
2: You can't do that.
7: The other thing is, for me, it's a general thing. It's a general Ghanaian thing. Friends, we've not had any government that has shown deliberate interest in any sports.
2: True.
7: Forget
2: except Black Stars.
7: The Black Stars stuff is only when there's tournament.
3: Yeah, it's only when there's tournament.
7: Look, this Black Stars that we think they are focused on, they are not focused on this Black Stars. Oh, it's because it's a tournament.
2: But that's what I'm saying. This one too is an athletic event. So we are speaking in general terms.
3: He said deliberate.
7: When is deliberate?
2: The Black Stars, World Cup year is deliberate.
7: It's not. It's only deliberate when we've qualified.
2: Yes.
7: Okay. Fair enough. Of course, Black Stars is number one.
2: You do so know what it takes for the president to get up, bath nicely, put on kaftan, and go and sit out at Kempinski to raise money to fly supporters. It's deliberate. They know what they are doing.
1: $30 million.
7: They are raising funds for the Black Stars. That's one. Let me land. Look, the governments across board have not shown any interest.
2: Yes.
7: And the reason why. I'm not going to sit here to pretend that Kofi Adam has done it. Look, it is not a priority of the government or any government for that matter. And that is why when they've read their budgets, the sports sector receives some of the smallest amounts or portions of the government quota.
3: They even left it out on the budget reading.
2: Yeah.
7: That tells you about how unserious we are as a nation. So if you are a minister in that sector and that sector is not a priority to the government of the day, it doesn't matter who you are. You can't move anything. So that whole thing that it tells us who Kofi Adam, that thing there is backbench. If the government wants to do something, they won't need Kofi Adam staff to let it happen.
2: Which family is that?
7: You
2: know who's leading it? Deputy Finance
7: Minister. It's in the Finance Minister,
2: this is a Black Stars matter.
7: Exactly what I'm going to say.
2: That's what I also said. It's deliberate. Yes.
7: When they wanted to raise money for the Black Stars, the government did it.
2: Yes.
7: They did it. Why? Because they know that if they don't take their fans, and this is a fact, to the World Cup, at least they don't look like they are trying to, because they'll bounce plenty as they've been bouncing plenty.
2: Please, they have 18 fans so far.
7: Correct. So they are bouncing plenty. So 18 out of 200 and something.
3: 1-8.
7: Yeah. Out of 200 and something.
2: But you do not see that story.
7: If they don't at least pretend to be trying to take the fans to the place, some of them, they will be hot in their various constituencies. We know this.
2: Of course.
7: So the matter of the World Cup, it's a different project
2: ball game
7: for them. That's what I'm saying. It's not the sport. It's not the Black Stars matter.
3: Political.
2: Yes.
7: It is the avenue.
2: Yes.
7: It is not. They don't care about Black Stars.
2: Yes. It's a means.
7: They don't care about Black. I'm telling you, they don't care about Black Stars. But
2: that's why I told you. You see, that's why when you said they were raising money for Black Stars, I tried to correct you. The that's money, you know.
1: Okay, they are raising money for their fans.
7: No, no, no. You see, I didn't say they raising money.
2: I don't think it was you. Like, it was
1: I mentioned Black Stars.
2: It was a general thing, and I tried to bring the new ones in there. They are not raising the money for Black Stars.
7: In France, at some point, they had Minister of Health and Sports. If you go to Saudi, their finance guy, even Morocco, their finance
2: Fauzi is the Minister of Budget.
7: Yes.
2: And he is the FA President.
7: FA President. Because the sports thing, no,
2: it's a national
7: agenda.
2: Mm-hmm.
7: In Ghana, you don't have a befitting stadium. In Ghana, you don't have anything that works in sports. It is not the African Seniors Championship that will all of a sudden make you look like a serious country with sports. Forget it. You can't keep
3: playing
7: and then when the day comes you want to show up. It won't happen. Mm-hmm. And we saw it in the African Games. Week one was terrible. Cyclists didn't have bikes. Some people, their shoes were bigger than
3: people
7: them.
3: Riding in pickup buckets.
7: Bad men.
2: Mm-hmm.
7: It took us one full week of backlash. People forget that the African Games were 2 weeks of events.
2: Yeah.
7: The first week was a disaster. It took us one full week of backlash
2: mm-hmm.
7: for us to wake up and get things running. I guarantee you that if the African Games... The first activity started with athletics on day one.
3: Oh, like we'll mess
7: up. We would have had issues with the clock. We would have had issues, the same issues that we are having now. Because I mean that the accreditation too delayed.
3: Oh, the Africa Games, no. The day before athletics started, that's when they were fixing the LED panels.
7: Yes.
3: That's when they brought it from there. I was
7: that's
3: there.
7: That's when they cleared it. And yeah. So you see, I'm saying that as a country, let's not, when these things happen, let's go back to the root cause.
2: Mm-hmm.
7: It has been from every government that has not seen sports as part of its big deals. So me, Minister Kofi Adams, yes, he's the sector minister. It's his party, so you take a lot of the blame. Okay. Honorable Mustafa Yusuf, they'll take a lot of the blame.
2: Yeah.
7: But the truth of the matter is that at the heart of the seat of government, sports is not an economic drive tool for them. Why should they spend them? That's
1: right.
7: The problem.
1: No,
7: in conclusion,
1: that's why you do not commit to host
2: a tournament.
1: I need 30 seconds.
7: We cannot continue like this as a country.
2: Yes.
7: Because Ghana, across Africa, people they see you.
2: Mm. Our aura has reduced.
7: But slowly and gradually,
3: people
7: start to see through we.
2: Our aura has
7: people been. Were seeing us through the Nkrumah hype, gateway to Africa, first independence, blah blah blah. Ghanaian shack, that some other was called Songo for some place, ACN go do something, Zuma now sing go do so. But all of a sudden, as people the world started opening and social media started becoming popular, people are beginning to see through the veil.
2: You mean we are being exposed?
7: We've been exposed, and it's look, I have friends.
2: Oh no, Africa. Our aura has gone down. This championship has reduced our aura. That's why I agree with Achu's point that we are our own.
7: No, friends.
2: We did it to ourselves.
7: Africa, that when you travel to their places, them cities they be, them roads and everything.
2: But they see Ghana.
7: They don't come Ghana before.
2: Yes.
7: And them mind be say Ghana is better than what they have.
2: Yeah.
7: But me now, they know. I say, they don't be like, bro, we'll come to Ghana next 2 months. Let's arrange. Yeah. Will you host us? I'll be like, yeah, next
2: part
7: 2 months, I won't be around.
2: Part of the problem.
7: Bro, be fair.
2: Part of the problem
3: you are
2: is
3: denying them.
7: Denying them.
2: Part of the problem is also the diaspora. They are the, you see, the Ghana aura. We are delving into other issues. Move to you. Get 30 seconds.
1: Yeah. So. In 30 seconds, we know the number one agenda of the country, as President Mahama mentioned, was that it was going to be a construction site.
2: Yes, that's true.
1: Big push. So I guess everything is being pushed there.
2: You big need lead.
1: But just to mention something pretty quick, I actually mentioned it. There are three stages that you need to go through before you can procure anything. I remember the last time Kojo Ponkuma was praising Atu Forsen for bringing that. Stage one is a commitment letter.
5: Mm-hmm.
1: Stage two is initiating the procurement process.
5: Mm-hmm.
1: And stage three is authorization.
5: Mm-hmm.
1: If Atu Forsen don't give you this,
5: mm-hmm.
1: and you spend, it's your problem.
5: Yeah, that's yes. true.
1: So he gave them authorization letter, as Atu mentioned, per claims, 9 days to the start of the championship, and told them, fix it.
5: Right.
1: If you are able to do it, I have authorized you to go and spend, I will pay.
5: Yeah.
1: 9 days to the start of the championship, how are they going to do it? The morning of the event, people were still trying to clear goose from the port.
5: Yeah.
1: So these are the root causes of our issues.
5: Yeah.
1: On that note, Ghana is a construction site.
5: And you see, the other issue, I think Sicho touched on it briefly, and it's very important, also because of the kind of, and I think it's actually linked to the Achu's point. If the finance ministry gives you the authorization to spend, you take that letter anywhere. Even to getting the credit facility would depend on what you put on paper.
6: Mm-hmm. It's not magical that you just show
5: exactly, up. Exactly. That because of the letter they'll just give you, they're also looking at you, mm-hmm. and they're looking at the product.
6: Yeah.
5: You know, before they even, because they've had some facilities. I know they've had some facilities from some banks yeah. to finance this, but it's.
6: Look, do you know what I believe? They knew that that letter of authorization was useless.
5: That to
6: only,
5: them?
6: Yes, they knew what they were giving out. Only a handful of the items that the ministry wanted to pay for were things they'll be able to secure the monies to do it.
5: I see.
6: Look,
5: anyway, friends, so Danny K, you get. Yes.
8: You see, mine is on this repeated reputational damage that we are bringing ourselves, and how very unnecessary it is.
5: Unavoidable.
8: Atu spoke about the MOU. We knew all these challenges. In fact, we were discussing it right after the MOU was signed. The fact that up until then, a few months to the start of the competition, money had not been released. Things didn't look like they were being facilitated. And then we still went ahead to give our word to the confederation that we would host it.
5: Okay.
8: We could simply have sidestepped it.
7: And nothing will happen.
8: Because there are plenty of countries who are very ready to take on this challenge. Plenty.
5: Mm-hmm.
8: Especially in terms of athletics. And that's a funny thing. Athletics is growing and other countries are committing huge budgets into increasing the capacity in terms of athletics
5: mm-hmm.
8: faster than most people know.
5: Mm-hmm.
8: So there are actually countries out there who are very willing to to host these competitions. Botswana showed it with the World Relays. First time ever that the World Relays have come to, or any world, any global competition has come to Africa,
5: yeah.
8: and it came to Botswana first. It should hit you. There's a deliberate attempt by many different countries. It's not just football. Because we are so focused on football, we think football is the way.
5: Mm-hmm.
8: But these countries are diversifying. So if we had sidestepped it, nothing would have happened to us. We would still be able to compete with our athletes.
5: Mm-hmm.
8: But you save yourself that reputational damage. And I hate this attempt to compare mediocrity.
5: Mm-hmm.
8: And an African... What is bad is bad.
5: It's bad.
8: If it starts off bad for a whole week, some people's competitions lasted 2 days and they were gone with that impression.
5: Don't you?
8: They don't care what happened.

0: he wanted to relocate them, make alternative hotel arrangement.
1: Yeah.
0: But then the team has communicated to him that as things stand, they are okay.
1: And delighted,
0: that the LOC has fixed all the issues they complain about and everything is well now. But let me not be the one to tell you. We asked one of the athletes there, Mali Viljoen. She ran in the women's 400 meters. We asked her. There were issues that your teammate complained about with regards to food and the hostel accommodation, all those things. How are things now? And this is what she said.
2: You know, I don't have a problem with it. It's the same for everyone. I understand it's not the best circumstances, but they have improved it immensely over the last 2 days. The food last night was amazing. But you know, this is Africa. We're all going through the same thing. The circumstances are the same for everyone. So I just try to cancel that out and get to that start line.
3: Amazing. Thank you so much.
2: Thank you for speaking to me.
0: All right, so that's what it is. She says that, you know, everything is well and good now. Mali Viljoen, of course. That tells me that at least people listen. And that every time there's media reports and criticism, it's not because anyone has an agenda. It's because that's the truth. And we are media people. We have a certain responsibility and a duty. Our duty is to report the truth, irrespective of who is telling it and how bad it sounds to another. And when the positives happen too, it's also, and it doesn't matter how bad the news is, it's, you know, we have a certain duty. But at the same time, when the conditions change, we have another duty to report the positive developments. And like I said in the intro, until now, yesterday was much, much better from a journalist's point of view, from the results point of view, which really is where I have been most concentrated in. The flow, the efficiency of the distribution, all of those things have improved. Still work, especially on the field events, but by and large, yesterday was not as stressful as the first 2 days. So kudos and credit to all involved in making sure that those issues have been quickly addressed. Then the issue of accommodation and bedding and the welfare of athletes. These are athletes. They're top-class athletes with nutritional needs. You know, and you can't ask an athlete. I've seen some silly comments, like some people say, the athletes, if you want to eat 20 eggs, then bring your own food. It's not our fault that you need 20 eggs to survive. But listen, just make the food available. It's not like the athlete is requesting for some special food that you don't have, so you have to cook one type of meal for just him or just her. He's saying that what you have is what he wants to eat, but it's not enough. That's a different conversation. Thankfully, the South Africans say that that has been addressed and that the food is amazing and now they don't have problems anymore. So they don't want to leave. They want to stay. And I'm saying that for whatever they did to try and address that, well done to that. But as Daniel said, the damage, a lot of damage has already been done. And there are people that would have gone back home with that experience. The only thing and the only way we avoid these things is to make sure that going forward, we don't repeat them. And I like the phrase Daniel used. He said, repeated reputational damage. It means we keep doing it over and over and over again. So it almost feels like it's pointless for me to say, I hope they pick lessons and don't do it again. Because you know for sure, 90% of the time they will do it over and over again. But there has to get to a point where we value excellence. And we value excellence right from the start, not in just not recovery and all these ideas of
4: And the reason we will never get to the point of valuing excellence, as you say, is because there is no consequence for decisions like the government took in this one. There's no consequence. Like, they will just get up and say, we've committed to do it, but we won't release money. We would allow you to embarrass yourselves, and after the next one, it's just business as usual. There will be no consequence for this.
0: The 10th Ghana CEO Summit is here. 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

0: 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Madam Letina is here. How are you doing? The World Cup, no? Hey. We are going.
1: We are almost there.
0: Yes. How are you? It's been a while. You haven't been here in a bit.
1: Yes, you too. You have not been around, you know.
0: It's true. But I'm here.
1: Okay.
0: I'm here. Anyway, yes. Welcome to the show. I'll come back to you. So, but Sitcho and Danny, quick word on the U-17 AFCON. So, Danny, did you see parts of the game yesterday?
2: I was very busy at the stadium, so...
0: Yeah, you couldn't see parts of it.
2: Yeah,
0: but
2: yeah,
0: we took a 2-0 lead, so we allowed somehow them to win that
3: one. Yeah, that's where I was disappointed.
0: Yeah.
3: The second half performance. I understand this whole philosophy thing. I get it.
0: Yeah.
3: But... sometimes you need to know when to manage a result.
0: Mm-hmm.
3: And at 2-0 up, I thought we should have at least altered our style of play a bit. Algeria came with a lot of purpose in that second half. You could tell they knew that. And two goal leads are very funny. Once you concede the first goal, you are in trouble. So they quickly wanted to get in that first goal in. And I think our style helped them in creating chances because there was too much space on the pitch for them to attack. And then we ended up surrendering that two goal lead. Because look, it's a very tough group. So I thought that you manage it well. You get 3 points in your first game. You get a draw in your second or third game.
0: Because our second game is against Senegal.
3: Yeah.
0: Literally one of, if not the best under 17 team at the moment.
3: Exactly. So for me, group of death, in fact.
0: And then South Africa.
3: Yes, who are also doing really well at...
0: Yes, at the moment, yeah. Game.
3: So if you could get a draw from the last two games after securing that win yesterday... That would
0: give yourself a big chance. Yeah. Now they have to win one of these.
3: They have to
0: two.
3: Win at least one.
2: At least Danny,
3: which is problematic.
2: Please, our boss, Yasechi.
3: Yeah.
2: He says I should tell you that your seat by the poolside is waiting.
3: Fantastic.
0: Yowzy.
2: Oh, tough guy.
0: Anyway.
2: We had some killer conversation the
3: some
2: last time.
3: Killer.
2: Challenge.
0: It's like this championship, I'm missing our pound.
2: Oh, so the open juma.
3: Hey. You run the chase times.
2: Yeah, GNE.
0: I'm
2: global result distributor. Are you sure?
0: I'm suffering. Madam Letina, listen, what's going on? Letina
3: lit.
0: Traveling tours.
3: We lit.
0: Yeah, we lit. Talk to us. The last time you were here was probably maybe 2 months ago.
1: That's right.
0: I believe. So talk to me about what's been happening till then. Where are we with regard to the people that are going to the World Cup? We've seen some reports from some places that some people have gone and they've given 18 people from something. It's not from Letina, please. So
1: 18 people to do what?
0: Oh,
2: you see basketball what they are trying to say is that the supporters union, mm-hmm. over 200 people have gone for their interview. Only 80 people.
1: Really? I've not been following that.
2: Mm.
1: Wow.
0: And said they didn't come through. That's what happens. They don't come through.
1: And who am I?
0: You mean, whom am I?
1: Thanks. This is serious. We are going through a whole lot, you know, but... what can we say? We are still hanging in there. Mm. So, you know, we came here, you've been helping us with our campaign,
0: yeah.
1: And so far so good. I mean, I have to give it up to Sitcho, and Danny and Tamaklo, and thank you. I mean, you people have done a good job. I mean, it's showing now. We have a lot of the Ghanaian corporate organizations awarding us contracts to take their staff.
0: Yeah.
1: So far,
0: clients
1: and all that. And we know that we couldn't have gotten that without
0: Charlie,
1: Ben and his team.
3: Guys,
2: should be hard, guys.
0: No.
1: So we are really good, and fortunately, you know, the with the high-end people, like, they already have their visa, of so we, that's not an issue. Yeah. Right now, our issue is to just make sure that we give them the experience that they are looking for, and that's what we are working at. But, you know, it's not just the World Cup we're doing. Mm-hmm. We said, and people are saying, like, hey, this thing is already cumbersome, and you are going to do expo, and this. I said, look, you have to go for the whole mile. Mm-hmm. Do, or else, don't do it at all.
0: The expo is an interesting idea.
1: I tell you, and in the beginning, I was like, oh my God, why did I go and get into this thing? Just taking people to watch the game was enough.
0: Yeah.
1: Why did I have to add this one? But then the business community caught on, and they also realized that, look, it's a fantastic opportunity for them to be able to represent their companies and their products at the expo. You know, we are doing it at the Envision Hotel in Boston. Yeah. We have, we have Casapreco.
0: Wow.
1: And Lomobites, they would be doing sampling at the venue. And
3: we'll be doing sampling.
1: Yes, we'll be doing sampling.
0: Then Achu wants to be there.
3: Super.
1: We have Alisa Hotels sponsoring us. We have a lot of the real estate companies also coming on board. You know, they take a little bit of their time, but eventually, oh, hold on, we are coming, but we are getting there. We have a lot of manufacturers and all kinds of food and beverages also showing up. Mm-hmm. And we have the Pharmacy Council. Yeah. The pharmacies, they're also looking for other pharmaceutical companies to partner and all that. So we have a lot of groups coming up. And I must say, I'm most grateful. But we are not saying it's the end. I mean, if you have more, if you're a company in Ghana, you manufacture anything made in Ghana.
0: Yeah.
1: And I'm here to see the Fugu people, though.
0: Mm-hmm.
1: You.
0: Mm-hmm.
1: You do anything.
0: Have you seen the Kente people?
1: No, I don't know, but I understand they come under GEPA.
0: Mm-hmm. So
1: they get some kind of subsidy, but because mine is private, they're not getting that kind of help to come on. But, you know,
0: they have to take matters into their own hands. It's your business.
1: Because
2: that's global, man. Boston?
0: That's, we're going talk to Boston.
2: We're going to Boston.
0: That's
1: Boston?
0: Boston. Boston. Boston.
1: Well,
0: Boston, Boston.
1: So they shouldn't miss on this. I mean, this is a big platform for Ghanaian businesses to come. We have already engaged the diasporan community in America also. They are also looking at what kind of business can they do when they come and settle down in Ghana.
0: Right.
1: They want investments. They want to see companies they can invest in. They want to see the diasporan affairs as also coming on board, and they are looking at how to educate the African Americans who want to locate to Ghana, how they can get their way around and all that. So it's a big platform, and if you're a real estate company, don't miss out, because your colleagues are coming in their numbers.
0: Yes.
1: We are doing a special one for them, a whole bandwagon of them going from one city to the other, making sure that they get the business that they need.
0: Because Ghanaians abroad, we invest in real estate a lot here.
1: Mm-hmm. I tell you.
0: Yeah.
1: Right now, what they are doing is, look, they just want to buy and use them for Airbnb. That's where the money is.
0: Yeah.
1: So if you have property and you want to make sure that you have dollars coming through, and you know what? People were thinking, one of the real estate companies said, Tina, you are all looking at the Ghanaian community. Look, they may have money, but they want to buy land for their uncle to build for them. But the African-American community are also looking for properties to buy.
0: Okay.
1: And we are having them come. They are coming in their numbers. Mm. So if you're a real estate company, you are into beverages, food, clothing, fashion, construction, anything.
0: Skincare.
1: Oh, the shea butter.
0: Thank you. That's where I was going with it.
1: Everything. Please come and... We have some really good pricing based on the scale of your business that you're doing, so that you can take a booth and then exhibit.
0: Amazing.
1: Two days of
0: in
1: exhibition.
0: In Boston?
1: Oh, my God.
0: Oh, my God.
1: 2 days.
0: We're going to Boston.
2: Going to Boston. Come on, man.
0: Boston, Massachusetts.
1: So we facilitate.
0: Oh, Charlie, that's okay. Say Massachusetts.
2: No.
1: Please, it's not just Daniel, it's everyone. Maybe we'll take you guys out. You and Sicho, maybe you can say it well. Yeah. But as far as, so we give all kinds of support. We support you with your visa application. We support with hotel.
0: The exhibitors. Okay.
1: So we have most of them, they have their visas already, but there are just a few who require maybe one or two people require visa assistance. We help with your application so that we can get you through smoothly.
0: Yeah.
1: Now, I don't know if you've discussed about the FIFA pass. Maybe I missed out on that.
0: The FIFA pass. No, I don't think we spoke about it the last time. That's the one that allows you to get...
1: The hurdle for interview, the queues,
0: right? If you have a ticket, right? Yes. Yeah. That's the one.
1: Yes. So, Litina, we have match tickets. What are you waiting for?
0: That's true.
1: You should come and get...
2: So right now, if you have the FIFA pass, you get a date
0: expedited.
1: Expedited, yes.
2: And you attended very quickly.
1: Yes.
2: So.
1: At least this morning, that's what happened.
0: You have match tickets.
1: I have
0: that you use to support pass, not necessarily... Yeah, it's very important.
1: You know what I'm saying?
0: So it's not like you can just come to Litina and buy a ticket. You're also using the ticket to sell packages.
2: Yeah, you have to want the package to get the ticket.
0: Thank you very much. Yeah. I just want to clarify to the people.
2: Yes, very important.
0: So you don't get up and say, I'm going to buy Litina, give me
2: Ghana England from Litina.
0: Yeah,
1: Then you go and buy plane tickets from Delta.
2: No,
1: then,
2: you don't have
1: Then you won't give me money.
2: No,
3: you forget that.
0: We won't
2: have give it to you.
0: No, no, no.
2: You're only giving it to people who are Litinaized.
3: Quick.
2: Litinaized.
3: Oh, Charlie. Litinaized.
0: I think, so the priority appointment, will come, because I understand that these days, you see the time that the embassy was advertising plenty, that they said, come.
1: Eh.
0: Now you say you want, they give you August. So
1: yes.
0: They have gone back to default
1: July,
0: setting.
1: August.
0: Yes. They've gone back to default setting.
1: I tell you.
0: So right now, you want to go, forget it, unless you go through pass. Because with no pass, no pass.
2: No pass.
1: No pass.
2: With no pass, no go.
0: So you're saying that you have tickets that you can help for anyone coming on board to get expedited appointment,
1: yes.
0: and go
1: yes.
0: to the embassy. That's actually quite amazing.
1: Yes.
0: And talk to me about how you're coordinating all of these things. We've been advertising the people coming. You're watching all the group stage matches. You can watch one match. Give the people the dynamics for
1: yes.
0: those who probably didn't have the benefit of the first interview.
1: Yes. Okay, so we have... Our basic package is $3,990. And trust me, that's what has won us most of the contracts, because most people are expensive.
2: Yeah.
1: Yeah.
2: But you only be very kind, pal.
1: Yeah.
0: No, that's actually quite...
2: Yeah, it's very, very affordable.
0: And that's like for one game, if you just
2: want to... Comparatively to the others, people are taking some 7K.
0: So here, is this one game in the US or one game in Canada? It
1: whichever
0: doesn't
1: one you choose. So we have most of the corporate doing... So they spread it across. Some people, some of their work, their staff will be doing just Canada, some would do just Boston, and the others would do just Philly. So it's the one day, the one match package is it's stellar.
0: But that's what makes sense, because if I'm a company and I'm sending you abroad, why should I send you go and spend 17 days there watching three matches?
1: Yeah,
0: please go and watch one and come by. So
1: yes, everyone is doing. Yeah, so that's really. I mean, when I started, I know people were like, it's not doable. No. But we've done so well.
0: Amazing.
1: Yeah.
0: Last thing from you. So
2: no, the second package. So
1: how
2: many packages?
1: Three packages. So to watch two matches.
0: Yeah.
1: And then to watch three matches. So to watch two matches is $5,560.
2: Okay.
1: And then to watch three matches is $6,900.
0: And you still have windows available.
1: We do.
0: Slots.
1: We do.
0: How do they get in touch, or where do they find you?
1: I'd like people to walk in. Into our office. We are inside the Lisa Hotel Northridge.
0: Yeah.
1: And then you can call me. I like to talk. I remember someone calls. Are you picking the calls all by yourself? I say yes, I'm.
2: Yeah, listen, you call them.
1: Yeah, I say I like to pick the calls. Or I want to pick my calls. I don't want anybody to come and give me
2: third party information.
1: Yeah. This window. This World Cup window.
0: It's
1: every 4 years.
2: Direct.
1: It's just if you get next 4 years. So you better do it well.
0: Yes.
1: So 0244-260-789. That's my number. You can get me direct. 0244-260-789.
0: Fantastic.
1: And I'll sort you out.
0: And if she doesn't answer, don't worry. She'll call you back or call again.
1: Yeah.
0: Very important.
1: Or come to Alisa Hotel.
0: Come to drive there.
1: Alisa Hotel, Northridge.
0: Take Trotsky there.
1: Yes.
0: Yeah, no. Anyway. Litina, amazing stuff. Thank you so much for passing by.
1: Thank you.
0: We appreciate you.
1: Thank you.
0: And keep doing the amazing work you're doing. Switch off FLV stream. Thank you very much. Danike, thank you. Achu, Victor, thank you very much for coming. Muftar Nabila Abdullahi was here earlier as well. Also produced by Adamu Benin Abdulkarim. My name is Fentu Tahiru Fentu. I hope you enjoyed the show. We are back again next Friday. But once more, as I said, all the action is tonight at the University of Ghana Stadium. Come support the 4x100 meter relay boys and girls because it's going down. 6 p.m. Make sure you're there before then to catch all the action. We'll see you next Friday. Take care. Bye-bye. And cheers.
1: Thank you.

0: the past few decades, Africa's fashion industry has been evolving.
1: The things I wear, they are unconventional materials, which takes months, years to be able to even produce it or to even be able to execute it.
0: Across fashion shows, award ceremonies, and red carpets, African designers are pushing creative boundaries to tell powerful stories about identity and heritage.
2: I had to go all out to make sure that the world gets to see what they have never seen before. Knowing that in Africa, Nigeria, Ghana, there are things that can come out of it.
0: So, is African fashion redefining global style? That's all on the BBC Tonight in Focus. First, the news.
3: BBC News with Sue Montgomery. President Trump has said he didn't think there was a risk of conflict between China and the US over Taiwan. Speaking to journalists on his flight back from his state visit to Beijing, he said he'd listened to President Xi about Beijing's opposition to Taiwanese independence, but had not given any commitments. Mr. Trump said some trade deals had also been made. Laura Bicker reports.
4: On the flight back to the US, Mr. Trump told reporters on Air Force One that Beijing had agreed to buy 200 Boeing aircraft with a potential commitment to buy 750 more. He said China would also buy billions of dollars of US farm products. The US president added he'd talked a lot about Taiwan with the Chinese leader, who had pushed him to end arms sales to the self-governing island Beijing claims as its territory. He said he had made no commitment, but would be talking to the leader of Taiwan before making a decision.
3: American media say Washington is taking steps to indict Raul Castro, the 94-year-old former Cuban president and brother of the revolutionary leader. The charges are said to relate to Cuba shooting down two civilian planes 30 years ago. They were being flown by a humanitarian organization, but were also dropping propaganda leaflets. The reports emerged as the head of the CIA met Cuban officials in Havana. Here's our Cuba correspondent, Will Grant.
5: The apparent decision by the Justice Department to indict Raul Castro is in relation to a long-standing call from conservative Cuban Americans for the former leader to face charges in relation to the shooting down of two civilian aircraft by Cuban military fighter jets in 1996. Analysts say an attempt by Washington to arrest Mr. Castro for any such indictment would be likely to meet huge opposition in Cuba.
3: Officials in northwest Pakistan say militants have stormed an army post, killing at least eight troops and injuring 35 others. Nine of the attackers were reportedly killed. Caroline Davis reports from Islamabad.
6: According to Pakistan officials, the militants rammed a vehicle filled with explosives into the camp before opening fire at the outpost, a security installation used to counter cross-border attacks. The Pakistani Taliban has been reported to have claimed the attack. Last weekend, many police officers were killed in a similar incident in Banu, also close to Afghanistan's border. Pakistan has repeatedly blamed the Afghan Taliban for harbouring militant groups, reigniting a conflict between the two countries in February by launching missile strikes.
3: A court in India has ruled that an ancient disputed religious complex claimed by both Hindus and Muslims is a temple of a Hindu deity. The High Court said archaeological references showed the site was a temple dedicated to the Hindu goddess of learning. BBC News. Iran's Foreign Minister Abbas Araghchi has said current diplomatic attempts to end the conflict with the United States are suffering from a lack of trust. Speaking in India, where he's attending a BRICS meeting in Delhi, Mr. Araghchi said contradictory messages had raised questions about the Americans' real intentions in the talks. The Palestinian National Authority says a 15-year-old boy has been killed by Israeli soldiers in the occupied West Bank. The Israeli army said Fahad Zidan Owais was throwing stones at Israeli vehicles on a road. Emir Nader has more details from Jerusalem.
7: The Israeli military said that they were targeting what they called three terrorists who were throwing stones at Israeli vehicles. They said they eliminated one terrorist and injured another. And we know from Palestinian sources that Fahad's body is still being held by Israeli authorities. And since the start of the war in Gaza, we've seen this real deterioration of the situation in the West Bank. We've seen over 1,090 Palestinians being killed either by settlers or by Israeli troops, of whom 230 are children.
3: Russia and Ukraine have exchanged just over 200 prisoners of war each as part of an agreement brokered by President Trump and the United Arab Emirates. They're the first of 1,000 from each side due to be released. An Egyptian man has become a surprise social media star after he came up with an ingenious idea to escape Cairo's chock-a-block traffic. The tuk-tuk driver, known as Abdu, converted his three-wheeler into an underwater vehicle to sail across the River Nile. He wrapped it with several layers of thick plastic sheeting and fitted it with a snorkel. He was later arrested for not having a proper license. BBC News.
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17: Welcome to the Joy Sports World Cup Minute with me, Daniel Cranting. The 2026 FIFA World Cup could mark the final chapter on football's grandest stage for legendary rivals Cristiano Ronaldo and Lionel Messi. The iconic duo are set to feature in their sixth World Cup tournament, having both made their debuts back in the 2006 edition. Their remarkable longevity has defined an era, and fans across the globe may be witnessing their final appearance at the competition in the 2026 FIFA World Cup. Cristiano Ronaldo already holds the record for scoring in five consecutive World Cups and could extend that historic run if he finds the net once again in North America. Meanwhile, Lionel Messi enters the tournament as Argentina's all-time leading scorer at the World Cup with 13 goals after inspiring Argentina to their third world title at the 2022 FIFA World Cup. In the group stage draw, Portugal have been placed in Group K alongside DR Congo, Colombia and Uzbekistan. Defending champions Argentina will battle it out against Algeria, Austria and Jordan in Group J. And that's all for the Joy Sports World Cup Minute with me, Daniel Cranting.
18: The battle line has been drawn and history is calling. 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Or is PSG lifting it again for the second time in a row? 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

0: Want more of the world's best entertainment? Well, Dear Stevie's got you.
1: I got it.
0: We got kicks. We got scores. We got action. We got roars. We got drama. We got fun. We got more for everyone.
1: We got you.
0: So come on, get connected. 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

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In some few minutes, we'll cross over to the Ghana Business Leaders Conclave, which is happening at UPSA Kofi Ohinekunedu Auditorium. 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

0: And it's exactly 31 minutes past 3 here on Joy 99.7 FM. In some very few minutes, we will be crossing over to the UPSA, Kofi Ohene Konedu Auditorium, where the Ghana Business Leaders Conclave Conference is happening. But before, do stay with us here on Joy 99.7 FM. 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
1: 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Her name is Stripey. And the world of beast is Sandy.
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8: Hello, Ohima. 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

And that's Zachary and Jaso in the background, bringing us to 57 minutes past the R3. 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

And in some few minutes, we'll be taking you to the Ghana Business Leaders Conclave, which is happening now at UPSA Kofi Ohene Konedu Auditorium. 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
4: 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Let's go.

0: ladies and gentlemen, it is my singular honor to welcome you all to our Made in Ghana Business Leadership Conclave, the first of its kind, convened under Otumfuo Osetutu the second, Akwa Aba, Obake, ways hello to all of you, a warm welcome. We will set some ground rules and I will plead with you to turn your phones on silence. And I say that because I know you will turn it off eventually. So kindly turn it off, whether on flight mode, silent, so we don't disrupt each other. Thank you very much. Your Royal Majesty Otumfuo Osetutu Achisantehene, our foremost alumnus, Akwa Aba, the Chancellor of the University of Professional Studies, Dr. K.K. 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
0: The second, ambassadors and high commissioners of foreign embassies, the Inspector General of Police, the Chairman of the UPSA Governing Council, Dr. Harry Lawson Agbanu, our distinguished members of the Governing Council present, the Vice Chancellor of the University of Professional Studies, Professor Kweku Mbensamauto, our former Vice Chancellor and Chairman of the DCV Board, Professor Joshua Alabi, former Registrar of UPSA, Nananom Dime Name, Queen Mother's Presence, representatives of the clergy and the faith communities here, captains of industry and distinguished business leaders, representatives of academia present, members of faculty, representatives of the media, students, members of the 60th Anniversary Planning Committee present, distinguished ladies and gentlemen, a warm welcome. My grandfather told me that the most important thing in business is to get people's attention. So I would plead with you, I would negotiate with you this afternoon for your attention. We gather this evening under the team, Leading with Integrity, Navigating Negotiations, Mediations, and Ethical Governance for Business Sustainability. We have had a closed-door meeting where we dialogued with the two four and words like fairness, integrity, accountability, and a lot more. And these are the vex matters we seek to discuss this evening. And so, wherever there are weightier matters to be discussed, we call on the Almighty first. And so I will call on the University Chaplain, Reverend Tete, to usher us into the presence of God. So let's welcome him.
2: Shall we please bow down our heads for a word of prayer? Our Heavenly Father, we thank you this evening. We thank you for bringing us together for such a great day like this. We thank you for the life of His Royal Majesty Otunfuo. We thank you for his leadership. We thank you for the life of the leadership of this great university. We pray, O God, that you will lead us in this great meeting. And when all is said and done, we'll lift up our eyes unto you and we'll say, O God, Yahweh, you've done it again. We thank you in the name of God the Father, Son, and the Holy Spirit. Amen.
0: Thank you very much, Reverend. Whenever there's an event, there's definitely a host. And so the host will set the tone for why we are here and our discussion. And for that reason, I want us to welcome our Vice Chancellor, Professor Kweku Mensah-Moutoh, to give us the welcome remarks. Let's welcome him.
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3: Your Royal Majesty, Otunfuo Osaitutu II, Asante Hene, and my father. Our Chancellor, Chairman of Council, fellow council members, former chancellors, former Chairman of Council, our former Vice Chancellors, Professor Alabi here present, and other Vice Chancellors here 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guests, distinguished captains of industry, colleagues from academia, ladies and gentlemen, on behalf of the Chancellor and the Chairman of Council, I warmly welcome you to our maiden Ghana Business 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Indeed, when we launched our year-long UPSC at 60 celebration last August, we marked our remarkable journey by reflecting deeply on the leadership of our nation and in the future, the various demands that is ethical, credible, and skilled at forging peace amid complexity. 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We shared our vision for this business conclave with His Royal Majesty. And this day, you graciously accepted and expressed eagerness to share nuggets of wisdom on negotiation, mediation, and governance. Today, we are here gathered in that very spirit, made possible by our main sponsor this day, that is GCB PLC. Please, let's acknowledge the contribution of this company. We are deeply grateful to the management and board of GCB PLC, especially the board chairman, Professor Joshua Alabi, our first vice chancellor. my voice. Our esteemed former Vice Chancellor for their visionary, and also for the former Vice Chancellors for their visionary support, embodying the leadership we celebrate today. Your Royal Majesty, we are profoundly honored by your presence and your gracious acceptance to convene this conclave. Just as the rich can take what weaves intricate patterns of gold, crimson, and black, symbolizing wisdom, unity, and resilience, your leadership in Ghana and beyond embodies a rare mastery, calming conflicts rather than igniting them, anchoring decisions in unyielding principle over fleeting advantages, embracing negotiation as wisdom, not weakness, and mediation as a disciplined path to enduring outcomes. His Royal Majesty, the Ghana Business Leadership Conclave originally conceived as a platform for chief executives and captains of industry unfold this year in two vital paths: a closed-door dialogue with industry leaders, which we just finished a few minutes ago, and a public lecture for our wider community. Both advance one purpose: deepening our national discourse on leading with integrity through negotiation, mediation, and ethical governance for sustainable businesses. Importantly, Nana, this conclave also seeks to shape a new national agenda, building indigenous Ghanaian enterprises that can outlive their founders and endure across generations. Across the world, the most transformative economies have been sustained not merely by successful entrepreneurs, but by institutions and companies that have survived well beyond the lifespan of their original owners. Companies such as Toyota, founded in 1937 and still thriving nearly 90 years later, Ford Motor Company, established in 1903 and operating for over 120 years after its founder, Henry Ford. Siemens, founded in 1847 and enduring for almost 180 years. Mitsubishi Corporation, whose origins date back to 1870, giving it more than 150 years of continuous existence. And Tata Group, founded in 1868 and operating successfully for over 150 years, demonstrates that enduring prosperity comes from strong institutions rather than individual personalities. Many of these companies have long outlived their founders because they intentionally build systems of governance, succession planning, professional management, innovation, and institutional continuity.

But when I sat back, the answer is yes. Because in a part of the world, it's always difficult to document what we have. The difference is documentation and sustainability of our institutions. Your Royal Majesty, with your gracious blessings, we humbly envision the Ghana Business Leaders Conclave becoming an annual gathering for chief executives, young leaders who have just established businesses, policymakers and captains of industry across Africa, convening at your feet to draw on your wisdom. This platform is where threads of ancestral wisdom interweaves bold innovations, timely mediations with strategic governance. Let this be our shared legacy, inspiring leaders continent-wide to weave enduring prosperity. To our distinguished business leaders, thank you for answering this call. And to our students, alumni, leadership transcends ambition. Indeed, it's a character forged under pressure, as enduring as Kente's timeless weave. Nana, we thank you this day. But once again, thank you. Please help me express my profound gratitude to Your Royal Majesty Otunfo. We welcome you. May your presence today back to your alma mater, which I pride so much wherever I go to. Inspire Ghana's leadership, present and then future, to choose the higher path, treading wisdom into every decision. Before I conclude, and permit me to acknowledge the contribution of the 60th year anniversary group, the leadership, Mr. Kwabena Ejekun, Mr. Francis Dazi, and the others, Patricia Kubia, thank you so much. I can't mention you all, but you've done so much. At UPSA, we always proud ourselves as a public university, but with a private mindset. So when I launched this committee last year, August, I told them, the university has no money for you. And I'm here today present, acknowledging the contribution of those wonderful men and women who have raised almost 1 million cedis to make this thing happen. Once again, thank you so much. And I'm also deeply honored to appreciate the advice our first Vice Chancellor always shares with us, that you do the work, I take the honor. They've done it, I am taking the honor. With deep respect, on this day, on behalf of the Chancellor, I declare the Ghana Business Leaders Conclave duly open. Thank you for your attention. Thank you.

Thank you very much, Professor Malto, for the most befitting words of welcome. We give you the honor. We will do the work. I would like to welcome the Chancellor of our dear university, Dr. K.K. Sapong, to give us the opening remarks. Let's welcome him.

0: Thank you very much, Mrs. Abaluku. Your Royal Majesty, Otumfuo Tutu II, the Asante. Distinguished ladies and gentlemen, I claim your indulgence to stand on protocols already established. Certainly, I have a privilege to be here because I'm the Chancellor. And I wish to thank the organizers for the wonderful job done. Business leaders undertake negotiations, mediations, and uphold best governance practices towards ensuring the viability and survival of the entities they lead. Efficient delivery of these tasks hinges on integrity. Distinguished ladies and gentlemen, nations are built on the integrity of their institutions, and institutions are sustained by the integrity of their leaders. In the business world, and there's no doubt about this, sustainable enterprises depend on principled leadership, which is a goal shared by all of us gathered in this business conclave. It is important, therefore, that we lead with integrity. Against this backdrop, the theme for this session, or for this celebration, quote, leading with integrity, negotiations, mediation, and ethical governance for business sustainability is very appropriate. I have no doubt that the business leaders gathered here have sterling credentials in leadership. By sharing our experiences and insights, we can further enrich one another and strengthen our capacity for excellence. As Maya Angelou said, and I quote, when you learn, teach. When you get, give. Unquote. Her words underscore the importance of sharing knowledge and experiences with others. It is this very spirit that animates this business leaders conclave, which offers a unique opportunity to engage on how integrity-driven leadership can foster sustainable businesses. It is a particular honor that His Royal Majesty Otumfuo Tutu II Asantehene leads this important high-level dialogue. His Majesty's decades of stewardship, marked with Solomonic wisdom, principled negotiation, skillful mediation, and progressive traditional governance, embody precisely the standards that this business leadership conclave aspires to uphold. We could not have been blessed with a better person to do this honor for us. Indeed, it is a rare privilege for all of us gathered here to have the benefit of learning from the wisdom and leadership of His Royal Majesty.
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0: As tradition demands, even though it's a dialogue, we cannot ask His Majesty questions. All the questions you want to ask are already embodied in the speech that you deliver. And Therefore, all that I will say at this stage as I leave the podium is that listen carefully. Thank you.

0: Thank you very much, our dear Chancellor. I would like to acknowledge our sponsors who have made this program possible. TCB Bank. We couldn't have pulled this off without you. We see you and we acknowledge your presence here. Thank you, thank you. It's a bank you can trust. So please, from here, if you don't have a bank account already, kindly do us a favor and bank with GCB. We are live on the multimedia channels, Joy Multimedia, our main media partner.
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0: You pulled this off for us. The publicity has been awesome. Thank you for your partnership. 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So we thank you so much, DDP, as proud sponsor, GH1, for your support. 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A few of us will have the privilege to sample their menu. So thank you very much. Agensa, you came through. Thank you. Thank you so very much. Special Eyes, Guinness Ghana, we appreciate you. Brothers, sisters, events and more. Thank you. Thank you very much. That said, we'll continue with the program. I would like to invite the board chairman of DCB Bank and our former vice chancellor, Professor Joshua Alabi, to give us brief remarks. You see, the one who pays for the event gets some time to tell us something. And I would like to specially acknowledge the role Professor Alabi played in getting us all the funds that we use. So thank you. Thank you so very much, Prof. Alabi, as we welcome him.
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2: Before I start, I also would like to acknowledge the presence of my chief finance officer. He stands there, who is this thing, so he's here. He's here. Your Majesty, 024-072 the second, the Vice Chancellor of the University of Professional Studies, all other protocol observed. On behalf of the board and management of GCB Bank PLC, I wish to express our sincere appreciation to the leadership of the University of Professional Studies, Accra, for organizing this important Ghana Business Program, and for creating a platform that brings together leadership, academia, policy makers, and industry to discuss the future of our country and, for that matter, our continent. We are particularly honored by the presence and the profound insights shared by His Royal Majesty Otunfo Osei-Tutu earlier this afternoon. His address once again demonstrates visionary leadership, deep wisdom, and an unwavering commitment to national development, private sector growth, youth empowerment, and African progress. At GCB Bank, we strongly believe that institutions grow and nations prosper when knowledge, leadership, and enterprise are brought together. That is why we are proud to be a major sponsor of this program. Supporting initiatives such as this is fully aligned with our mission as Ghana's leading indigenous bank. A bank committed not only to financial service, but also to education, innovation, entrepreneurship, and national transformation. It is the only bank that has 184 branches doing business across the length and breadth of this country. For over 7 decades, GCB Bank has remained a trusted partner to businesses, public institutions, SMEs, and the general public. With our wide national footprint, strong digital transformation agenda, and commitment to customer excellence, we continue to position ourselves as the bank that supports Ghanaian dreams and drives economic growth. We commend UPSA for consistently promoting thought leadership and practical engagement between the academia and industry. And that is the way to go if our young ones are able to perform. This administration that believes in education and transformation, but not certification. Partnership between universities and corporate institutions are essential if we are to build the next generation of ethical, innovative, and globally competitive leaders. Let me assure you that GCB Bank will continue to support initiatives that inspire ideas, promote enterprise, and contribute meaningfully to Ghana's development. Thank you very much, GCB, your bank for life, and God bless our own man, Ghana.

Thank you very much, Prof. Fallaby. Next time when you've gone to 5 minutes, 2 minutes to talk, please sponsor. Because I heard people, you know. So when you sponsor, you get a few minutes to come and talk about your company. GCB has earned the right to do that. So thank you very much. I would like to acknowledge our partner, Piva Drinks, who have also supported us. Thank you very much, Piva. I would like to acknowledge the presence of the IGP. You saw the security on campus today on your way here, didn't you? Thank you so much, Dr. Christian Teteyonu, and your team. You've been supportive. The ceremonial band, thank you so much. Thank you. I also like to acknowledge Honorable Kandapa, who has been instrumental in the go-to and back from Inchia. Thank you so very much, Honorable Kandapa. I like to acknowledge the presence of the Gama and Chess representative, Ni Ahene Nunu, the third, Paramount Chief of Abola. Thank you very much, Ni. I also like to acknowledge the presence of Ni Tobo Obodai Ampau, the sixth Chief of Minpasem. Thank you so much for gracing the occasion. We would now already invite the culture troupe to give us Ghana Dance Ensemble to give us a cultural display. Let's appreciate them.

Let's appreciate the Ghana Dance Ensemble from the University of Ghana. I'd like to acknowledge the presence of the Chief of Ogbojo and the Chiefs from La. If you are here, we acknowledge your presence. Thank you very much for coming. Ladies and gentlemen, this is the moment we've all been waiting for. This is why we have put on hold our schedules for today, while we have held off appointments just to hear Otunfo speak to us. Today we have come to the lecture room to learn, away from the boardroom. And I know that we will all live here different than we came. We would have learned a lesson or two about integrity, about fairness, about transparency, and about accountability. There are leaders who hold titles, and there are leaders whose very presence reorders a room. There are those whose words carry the weight of wisdom and over decades of service, sacrifice, and state craftsmanship. Our royal lecturer this evening needs no introduction, for his life and reign have already spoken volumes. He has demonstrated time and again that true leadership is not about how loud one's voice is, but the depth of one's integrity. That lasting peace is built not on force, but on trust. And that a leader who negotiates with honor leaves a legacy that allows outlast any transaction. Ladies and gentlemen, I give you Otunfo Osetutu the second. Before he gives his lecture, I'm sure the appellations will start before he comes.

Oh,

0: Yes.
1: Why don't you come up so I can see those who invited me? Come here. Come on, man. You are blocking the people who invited me. Come here. Thank you. Fion, we are delighted to be back in the nation's capital in celebration of the spirit of togetherness that underlines the unity and strength of our beloved republic. We are delighted to return to the warm embrace of our cherished alma mater. And as always,
0: so.

0: as always, we come to pay homage to our illustrious past, to renew our vows to the present, and to draw fresh inspiration for the continuing journey of generations yet unborn.
1: So,
0: we have always been proud of this university. We're proud of the foundations it gave us. This afternoon I was telling the former Vice Chancellor, the Chancellor, the Vice Chancellor that Kandabar and I were working down to Medina to buy our food. And at times he didn't have food, so I had to make sure that he had food to eat.
1: So,
0: he gave us, proud of the contribution it has made, and proud of the men and women it continues to produce for the service of Ghana, Africa, and the world.
1: So,
0: but I dare say, there has been no time to be prouder than now. Today, this university opens new grounds with a highly innovative initiative for which the leadership deserves the highest applause. The Ghana Business Conclave is an idea conceived in the best of times. Our nation stands only a few months shy of her 70th birthday. We are within reach of 7 decades as a sovereign independent nation. The right to govern ourselves, to manage our own affairs in our own way, can never be in dispute. Ghana has earned her place in the history of Africa and the world. We are entitled to be proud that we led the way in the struggle for the total liberation of the African continent.
1: So,
0: from Algeria to Angola, from Mozambique to Zimbabwe, from the struggle against colonial domination to the collapse of apartheid in South Africa, the hand of Ghana was ever present. Ever firm and ever critical. We have given the world Busumuru Kofi Annan. We have given the world Dr. Robert Gardner, A.L. Edu Kenneth Dazi, and our proud daughter, Baroness Shelley Ayoko Bochi, who has risen to serve as Secretary General of the Commonwealth of Nations. And yet, ladies and gentlemen, when we look back over almost 7 decades of independence, we must ask ourselves whether we have made the best of our freedom in our lives. We must ask whether the promise of independence has been translated into prosperity in every home, opportunity for every child, and dignity for every citizen. There is no truer measure of our national progress than the state of the economy. It is the economy that determines whether we are able to provide food for the table, shelter for families, clothes for children, education for our people, health care for our communities, and safety for our homes.
1: So,
0: by any measure, every Ghanaian will hope that our best years are still ahead. But we must be honest enough to admit that the past decades have been too dominated by politics, and not always by politics of the kind that builds nations. Allegiance to party has too often been stronger than allegiance to the state. We have sung the praises of politicians and ignored those whose toil, innovation and enterprise drive nations forward.
1: So,
0: after almost 70 years, the lesson is clear. We have had enough of talk. Ghana must now become a nation of builders. We must move from political rhetoric to building business. We must move from slogans to production. We must move from lamentation to enterprise. We must move from dependency to value creation. We must move from the garden path of promises to the hard road of work, discipline, sacrifice, and innovation. The decade before us must be the decade of business, must be the decade in which all our energies are directed towards building a strong, resilient, ethical, and sustainable economy.
1: So,
0: our political leaders must continue to create the right environment, provide the right policy framework, and ensure stability. But the duty to create, to innovate, to build enterprises, to create jobs, and to add value to our natural resources rests also upon citizens, entrepreneurs, professionals, and institutions such as this university.
1: So,
0: in today's world, business is a driver of prosperity. in the United States, in China, in India, in Japan, in Singapore, in Vietnam, and across the rising economies of the world, prosperity is being driven by enterprise, innovation, technology, creativity, and bold leadership.
1: Zone.
0: This is why I'm proud of the leadership of Otunfo Center for Traditional Leadership housed within this university. We're recognizing the demands of the future. This conclave has a potential to make a turning point in national orientation.
1: Zone.
0: Since the beginning of time, leadership has been key to the success of society. In peace and in war, nations are as great as the leaders who not only fly the flag, but also create and sustain the building blocks on which the strength of the nation depends. Sadly, in Ghana, our recent experience shows how deeply conflicted we have become about leadership. Every 4 or 8 years, we welcome leaders with great hope. Yet too often, loyalty is short-lived, trust is fragile, and our heroes soon end up in the depths of disappointment. The erosion of trust has left our society with a deficit whose effects go beyond politics. It reaches into business. It reaches into banking. It reaches into the boardroom, the marketplace, the classroom, and the home. We cannot ignore the danger. Democracy requires elections, but nation building requires trust. Democracy changes governments, but trust sustains societies. We may change leaders through the ballot box, but if we do not rebuild confidence in one another, we shall weaken the very foundation on which the Republic rests.
1: John.
0: This conclave sets us on the right path. It seeks to create a platform for the emergence of leadership committed to doing the right things in the right manner to achieve the right outcomes. It seeks to prepare executives who are not only equipped with technical skills, but also imbued with a mindset for transformative leadership in a new era of business. The theme is therefore most apt, leading with integrity, negotiation, mediation, and ethical governance for business sustainability. In an academic setting such as this, it is tempting to engage in a long discourse on the philosophy of ethics. But today, I do not wish to treat integrity as an abstract idea. Integrity is not merely a word for textbooks. Integrity is a practical reality of life. It is how a person behaves when nobody is watching. It is how a leader acts when power is in his hands. It is how a manager decides when profit is at stake. It is how a nation behaves when convenience tempts it away from truth. International Center for Academic Integrity defines integrity by 6 fundamental values: honesty, trust, fairness, respect, responsibility, and courage.
1: John.
0: These are not foreign values. They are universal values. They are also values rooted deeply in our own customs and traditions. Honesty refuses to lie or deceive. Trust creates an environment in which people can rely on the authenticity of work. Fairness ensures that all are held to the same standard. Respect honors the enterprise, dignity, and original ideas of others. Responsibility takes ownership of one's actions, and courage acts on these values even when it is difficult or unpopular. These 6 pillars are indispensable for business success. Business has always been built on trust. Long before technology, long before long contracts, and long before complex legal language, the foundation of business was the simple principle, my word is my bond. A handshake carried honor. A promise carried obligation. A name carried value. The first task of a business leader, therefore, is to build trust. Trust in the boardroom, trust within management, trust on the shop floor, trust with financial partners, trust with the supply chain, and trust with customers. This requires honesty, fairness, respect for rules, and responsibility before society. The honest business leader does not cut corners. He does not think it is clever to avoid statutory obligations. He does not cheat the state and then complain that the nation is weak. He does not ask workers to be honest while he himself is dishonest. If a manager teaches workers to cut corners for the business, one day, those same workers will cut corners for themselves.
1: No.
0: On the other hand, when a manager injects honesty into decision-making, honesty flows through the entire organization. It reaches the shop floor. It reaches the customer. It reaches the supplier. It reaches the investor. It becomes the culture of the enterprise.
1: No.
0: Fairness is equally important. Workers who feel fairly treated respond with dedication. Partners who feel fairly treated respond with confidence. Customers who feel respected return with loyalty. But where there's mistrust, even the fairest decision will be challenged. We see today too much tension in our boardrooms. We see personality conflicts dragging businesses down. We see arrogance masquerading as leadership. But arrogance is not leadership. Arrogance is a hindrance to harmony. A person who has risen to the office of chief executive must not assume that wisdom begins and ends with him. If he cannot relate respectfully to his colleagues, his board, his staff, and his customers, then he does not have the skill set needed to operate a sustainable business. Along with honesty and fairness, humility is a virtue. I recommend to every executive, no matter how highly placed you may be, you must acknowledge that you are only one person in a long chain of actors whose combined efforts produce success.
1: No.
0: This applies to the public sector as much as it does to the private sector. Some may find it concerning that Ghana's economy remains dominated by the state sector, while the domestic private sector is not moving at the desired pace.
1: No.
0: Stimulating the private sector must remain a national priority. But private sector leadership must also embrace the values we profess.
1: Job.
0: Our own traditions provide us with rich reference points. It is regrettable that because our society came late to the written word, much of the wisdom of our ancestors was not recorded on paper. But the customs and traditions they handed down are as rich in moral content as any found in the world. It is that tradition that has enabled us Antimine to play the role of mediator, arbiter, and peace builder. It is the value system of our fathers that has sustained the unity and self-respect of us Antimine and enabled us to serve Ghana, Africa, and humanity. Many know the king as the war leader, the commander-in-chief in battle, and the dispenser of justice. But the king is also mediator and peacemaker. The golden stool commands integrity from its occupant. It ensures the kingship is founded on moral values that cannot be violated. Before the king in state, there's no Ohineba and no Ahinkwa. There's no Asantini or Hoho. All are treated equally. There's truth and there's justice. Fidelity to truth is the absolute guardian of our actions. Drawing strength from the moral and spiritual values of kingship, we were able, upon our ascension to the Golden Stool, to resolve disputes that threatened the unity of our Antimine. In time, we extended that experience to the resolution of wider national conflicts. The lesson is simple. Every conflict has a solution. Every dispute, once started by men, can be resolved by men.
1: No.
0: If they apply reason, fairness, patience, perseverance, and respect for truth and honor. These same attributes are needed in business, from shop floor to boardroom, from shareholder disputes to labor relations, from contract negotiations to national development planning. Whether you are resolving conflict or inspiring harmony, integrity remains indispensable.
1: Yeah.
0: This is why negotiation and mediation must not be viewed merely as technical skills. They are moral disciplines. A negotiator without integrity manipulates. A mediator without fairness destroys trust. A leader without ethics may achieve temporary success but will never build a lasting institution. The circumstances of today compel me to cast my mind back to the roots of this beloved university. Our country is only a few months short of 70 years. Many here may not have experienced life in the Gold Coast, but let us imagine the early 50s, a nation stirred by the spirit of self-government, people longing for dignity, and a young man from Amoafo in Amansia arriving in Accra as a reporter at the Daily Graphic.
1: No.
0: This young man was Nanoku Kwampuma. He looked at his country and saw not only problems but possibilities. He understood that if Ghana was moving towards independence, it would need trained professionals, especially professional accountants, to build the economy and support national governance. He did not sit waiting for government. He did not wail over the difficulty. He asked himself what he could do for the nation. He had no bank balance, but he had vision. He had ingenuity. He had courage. He had the drive to scale heights in pursuit of his dreams. Let us visualize that young reporter walking the difficult path from idea to institution. What began as a dream in difficult circumstances has today become the University of Professional Studies. He did it not merely because he was exceptional, but because he applied himself with integrity to the pursuit of a vision. Today, UPSA stands as a prime symbol of Ghanaian entrepreneurship, professionalism, and scholarship. It is a flagship of what Ghana can achieve when the creative enterprise of its people is harnessed for the common good. To the students gathered here, I say that you are not merely preparing for employment, you are preparing for responsibility. Some of you will become chief executives, lawyers, engineers, doctors, entrepreneurs, ministers, academics chiefs, public servants, bankers, and civil society leaders. When that day comes, Ghana will not ask only what degree you obtained, but Ghana will ask what kind of person you became.
1: No.
0: Do not admire wealth without asking how it was made. Do not admire power without asking how it was used. Do not admire success without asking who suffered for it. Do not measure greatness only by cars, houses, titles, and public applause. Measure greatness also by honesty, service, discipline, and the courage to do right when wrongdoing is profitable.
1: No.
0: Your generation must refuse to normalize corruption. You must refuse to celebrate environmental destruction. You must refuse to accept that politics must always divide us. You must refuse to believe that Africa's future must be built on borrowed values alone. You must be modern but rooted, ambitious but ethical, confident but humble, successful, and then responsible.
1: No.
0: After 70 years, Ghana must be done with talkers and open to builders. We must tell the world that Ghana is open for business. But we must also tell ourselves that business without integrity is danger. Leadership without humility is arrogance. And prosperity without ethics is frugal. Let this conclave mark a new beginning. Let us send for leaders who understand that negotiation is not manipulation. Mediation is not weakness. Governance is not bureaucracy. And business is not greed. Let it produce men and women who would build enterprises, resolve disputes, create jobs, honor contracts, respect workers, pay taxes, protect the environment, and serve the nation. If we do this, then the next decade would not be another decade of lamentation. It will be a decade of enterprise. It will be a decade of ethical leadership. It will be a decade of builders. Ladies and gentlemen, I congratulate the Investor of Professional Studies Accra, and I congratulate my also center, the Otumfuo Center for Traditional Leadership also. I'm going to come there later. So that I congratulate all who have made this conclave possible. And I thank you, Joshua, for making Ghana Commercial Bank funders for us. Thank you very much. May the wisdom of our ancestors guide us. May the courage of our youth inspire us. May the integrity of leadership sustain us. And may Ghana rise, not merely as a nation of promise, but as a nation of achievement. Let us all step forward and build a great nation together again. Thank you.

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0: Your Royal Majesty, Otumfuose Tutu the Second, thank you. I told you we're going to school, and I have taken bits and pieces to transform my little directorate so that going forward my decision is fair and that accountability, I'm holding everybody to account in my directorate, so watch out, people of public affairs. And I know we are all going back, leading with integrity. And I believe that Ghana will be a better place if we all, in a small way, let integrity lead us. Thank you very much, Nana. We have a special presentation to 2-4, and I would like to call on the Chancellor, the Chairman of the UPSA Governing Council, the Vice Chancellor, the Chairman of the 60th Anniversary Planning Committee, the Registrar. So please come up and do the special presentation on behalf of the university. Let's welcome His Royal Majesty Tufu.
2: Thank you.

Your Majesty, obviously, the speech is worth more than this painting. But as you know, there isn't anything we can present to you. You have everything. Everything is at your feet. However, we want this occasion to be remembered forever, so that this can find a place either in the palace or in the museum. This is the little that the University of Professional Studies, your own alma mater, we want to give to you for honoring us with your invitation and delivering that powerful speech, which I believe will be circulated widely. We give you this little gift.

0: Thank you very much. Resume your seat. Thank you. Thank you very much.
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0: 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GCB Bank, your bank for life. 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Guinness Ghana, we acknowledge you for all the drinks you gave us. Build It Sisters, events and more for the beautiful decor you see around here. Piva Drinks, thank you so very much. We will come again next year.
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0: As we bring the program to a close, I would like to invite the chairman of our governing council, Dr. Harry Lawson K. Agbanu, to give us the closing remarks. 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

0: Vice Chancellor, members of the Governing Council, and my Vice Chancellor, all protocols observed, I have no doubt that everyone here, even the most ardent skeptics, would agree with me that our engagement today has been a masterclass. The substance, the delivery, the discourse prove that if we allow ourselves time, we may want to hear listening to Otunfo the whole night. Distinguished business leaders, Nime, Name, Nananum, Togbio Mamao, colleagues, ladies and gentlemen, we came with packed schedules, business cards, and networking ambitions. But let's be honest, some of us came to reunite with long-lost friends, but we are having to leave with something far more nourishing and enduring: leadership with integrity. What leading with integrity means to business sustainability in our nation. Integrity is the foundation upon which sustainable enterprises are built. Ethical governance is not the soft option. It is indeed the imperative. In a world of increasing scrutiny, demanding investors and empowered customers, integrity is the only viable imperative. The boardroom table, ladies and gentlemen, is the mirror to an organization. How we conduct ourselves when the stakes are high and the shortcut is tempting reveals our true character as leaders and the soul of our generations and organizations. At UPSA, we are committed to molding men and women of principle who understand that a deal struck with integrity always outlasts a deal struck with deception. And indeed, Otunfo has recounted this to us. History shows that, proves that. We have invested our time in something worthwhile today. Now, let us invest our convictions in our boardrooms, at our negotiation tables, and in the quiet moments when nobody is watching. Ghana's business future will be built by leaders who choose to do right, even and especially when doing wrong appears more attractive and easier. That is the standard. Let us uphold it. Thank you very much. God bless Ghana and make her great and strong through our individual and collective choices and actions. Thank you.
1: Thank you very much, Chairman of Council. I like to acknowledge the presence of the Director General of the Securities and Exchange Commission, Dr. James Kluche Aveji, the CEO of the Glyco Group of Companies, Mr. Edward Fukuchi. Thank you, sir, for coming. Dr. Martin Yamborija, Acting Commissioner, Domestic Tax Revenue Division of GRA. Thank you very much, sir, for coming. We're almost done. This is the UPS way. Brief, but very impactful. I'd like to also acknowledge the Director General of GBC, if he's here, with a wave. Thank you. Thank you very much, sir, for coming. I would like to invite the Registrar, Mrs. Lauren Jan, to thank us all for coming and to acknowledge a few of us. Let's welcome her.
2: That's a very true. Oftentimes, when such royalty meets with academia, our words are very limited, and the summary of it is just to say thank you. But today I'll try to weave a few words around it, so that like the waft and the wefts of the kente cloth, we would have a few deliveries for His Royal Majesty for doing us such honor. So on behalf of the management, staff, faculty, students, and the entire student body of the University of Professional Studies, I stand with deep humility this evening and profound gratitude to express our heartfelt appreciation for your esteemed presence at this business gathering and the conclave earlier held. Your Royal Majesty, it is a great honor and joy to once again have you to honor us with your presence, for this elevated occasion beyond an academic gathering, turning it into a royal and national moment of reflection on leadership, ethics, and sustainable development. We are especially grateful for your wise counsel and the rich traditional and moral philosophy you continue to share with Ghana and the world at large. Indeed, you do not limit your reign to your kingdom. Over the decades, you have shared your values of nobility, integrity, reconciliation, and visionary leadership with us all. Values which sit at the very heart of today's theme. Values which, when imbibed, will propel the business community and the nation forward. As we reflect on ethical governance and mediation, we are reminded that in Ghana, leadership has always been rooted in wisdom, fairness, and peace building, principles that continue to inspire modern governance and business practice. Otumfo, we are grateful. We are indeed very grateful. To our Chancellor, Dr. KK Sapon, we are very grateful to you for always standing by and behind us, and in fact, fronting us when necessary to propel the name of the university forward. To our former Chancellor, our former Chair of Council, our current Chair of Council, Dr. Harry Agbanu, we are grateful to you all for honoring our invitation today. To the business community, what can we say? Without you, this program wouldn't have been a success. As much as you claim from us, we also depended on you to make this occasion a successful one, and we are very, very grateful. As we embark on our journey home, we want to say that we pray the Lord's guidance to lead you all. To your Royal Majesty, as you take leave of us today, we say Nyame Shura and Kwaten Sing and Nyansa Fufro upon you. May the Almighty God continue to grant you strength, wisdom, and good health as you sit in state of Asantiman and continue to serve as a beacon of peace and moral leadership across the world. Once again, we say Ayiku Kesiepa to your Majesty and to you all for having contributed to the success of this distinguished event. Thank you very, very much, and have a good evening.
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1: The registrar of our dear university, Mrs. Lauren Jan, thank you very much. We bring our beautiful program today to a close as we invite the university chaplain, Reverend Chiuflo Stete, and thereafter we would have the university anthem and have the group photographed, and then we'll be done for the day. Thank you very much.
4: Shall we please bow down our heads for a word of prayer? Our Heavenly Father, we thank you once again, and we bless you so much for a successful program. You started with us, and you have seen us through. We thank you for that piece of wisdom that has been shared to all of us. We ask, Holy Spirit, that from here we will manifest that grace. The wisdom that has been shared will be seen in our day-to-day work as leaders in our various place of work. We thank you. Lord, you brought us in safely. We pray for His Royal Majesty, even as you carried him on your wings and you brought him here to come and share with us. We pray that your Spirit will carry him home, and with his entourage, let your mighty grace be with them. We thank you for all who are here, sitting under the sound wisdom of this great man that you have given to this nation. We pray that, Lord, you will go with us. And when a new dawn breaks, we will say thank you for all that you have done for us. We bless you in the name of the Father, Son, and the Holy Spirit. Amen.

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0: It's a big night tonight, and it's not just for Joy News, but for the entirety of the country. Because tonight at the Labadi Beach Hotel, and we've been advertising it for quite some time now, the Joy News Impact Makers Award 2026 is happening. We are honoring Ghanaians who are using their personal resources to solve problems of society, pressing social challenges. Individuals who, as the organizers have described, do not wait for the intervention, but become the intervention. The ceremony, as always, will be live on Joy News. It will be on Joy FM as well at 7 p.m. And there are about 12 people that will be honored this evening. They represent the grassroots transformation across healthcare, education, disability, inclusion, gender, equity, water access, and youth development. They've demonstrated that sustainable development is not only driven by institutions, but by individuals who see challenges and do not wait for others to fix it. They themselves pick up what they can do and fix it. So tonight on the show, we'll talk to some former impact makers, impact maker winners. And then we'll talk to the team here in Joy News who have been working on this. I have a colleague here who has been looking at the data, aggregating some of the nominations that we received and how we've gotten to where we are. My colleagues are also here in the studio with me. So we'll get into this conversation. But it's also a general conversation about what we can all do as a people. There are so many problems in our communities that we can always rally around and fix them. The government must do its bit, and we must hold them to account. But while we wait for the government, and sometimes the help doesn't even come, there are challenges that we must fix ourselves, and we must always strive to do so. We connect on these matters right after this break.
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0: Welcome back to Ghana Connect. A big conversation about impact in our societies. Anchored on this very big conversation about Joy News Impact Makers Awards. It's been running for quite some time now, and this evening we are honoring some incredible Ghanaians who have been making impacts in their communities. And I'm privileged to connect with two people who really are making impact in their communities on Zoom. And then I'll introduce to you my colleagues also right here with me in the studio. Portia Dumba is a professional teacher. She's also the executive director for Poducare Enterprise and Poducare Touch Life. Portia is in the education, women and girl child development category. Portia, it's good to have you connect with us. Hello, Portia, can you unmute?
1: Yes. Great. Yes, thank you very much. It's good to be here.
0: Brilliant. Oseb Watin was also nominated in the health category. He's the founder of OKB Hope Foundation. Oseb Watin, it's good to have you connect with us.
2: Yes, likewise. Thank you so much for having me.
0: Brilliant. And then in studio, I have my colleague who's been looking at the data, Anthony Menu, and they worked on nominations and all of that. Anthony, it's good to have you connect with us.
3: I'm Grace Okwagu.
0: Yeah, pretty shortly, Michael Papaniashale, who's also a colleague in the newsroom, will also connect with us. So let me start with you, Portia. Tell us what you do and where you get that the passion to do things, quote unquote, as thankless as this, just trying to give back to your community every day, limited resources, your own resources, the struggle. Tell me why you find the energy and what you do.
1: Okay, thank you so much for the opportunity. I don't even know where to start from, but yeah, I'll go ahead anyway. So, as you mentioned, I'm a professional teacher and I grew up in Obuasi before I finally came to my hometown, Upper West. But before I started doing whatever I was doing, unfortunately, I lost both parents before I could even complete junior high school. And so I had to move to the north, and then I was privileged to get an uncle who would support my education. But then I think I used to join a couple of groups. I was a member of the Comfort Association. So during vacation, we go to do advocacy in communities. And like I think I developed community advocacy from that point, because there are times that you go and some people feel like where they find themselves, that is like all that there is, because they haven't, because despite my challenges, but at least I grew up in an open space. So I knew if I'm able to go to school, if I'm able to reach certain levels, there's hope for me. But unlike the situation I encountered in some of the advocacies that we did, especially in rural communities, I realized that the situation was different. And some people felt like, there's no way, because in a whole community, sometimes you can hardly count two or three people who have gone even complete senior high school or having gone to tertiary. So it limits their dream. And in a part where most times girls, they don't even see any potential in girls, where they feel like your place is just the kitchen, your place is just marry. And so it was like a problem for me. So when I had the opportunity to do my national service in one of the deprived community, that was where my passion started. Trying to engage parents, trying to talk to girls, trying to do anything possible to make sure that these people see that there's hope beyond where they find themselves. It's just a matter of just reaching out and also hoping and then doing the right thing. So that is where the whole thing started. And then I think when I was finally posted as a teacher in the Savannah region, I found myself in a school where I was the only person. Like, unlike when they post, you go, you know, you meet a head teacher, you meet teachers, they welcome you. I found myself in a school where I was the only person. So there was nobody to welcome me, no head teacher, no teacher. I just, like, the whole school was just for me from the very first day I got there. And I had asked a lot of questions. It was a very deprived community, no light, no network. And I was also starting an enterprise because where I was, I realized here we have potential with the share butter. But most women say there's no market and they end up cutting down the tree, burning them into charcoal because they feel that's the easiest means. And the question that I asked myself was, if these women keep cutting the tree, the next 4, 5, 10 years, the trees will not be there for them to get the charcoal from. And they wouldn't even get the nut from those. So what happens then? And so when I got to this community and then I found myself in that particular situation, like, it was a whole lot of thinking. Initially I wanted to leave. I asked, if I leave, these people are part of the statistics that we have future leaders, so who would then come here? So I, from day one, had to serve as a head teacher, sports teacher, class teacher for 6 classes, even though the classroom blocks were 3.
0: Hey,
1: and so that was
0: how you were my 6 classes.
1: Yeah, and the classroom blocks were 3. So I had to put basic 1 and basic 2 in one class, 3 and 4 in one class, 5 and 6 in one class. But then when I got there, because there was no teacher, the kids were not coming. So my first 3 months in the community, every day I get to school, I had to go to the community and chase kids to school. Like, let them know madam is in. Some people will come and peep to be sure there's a teacher, because they used to go and they'll go and there's nobody. So I had to, it continued for a while. And then when they realized the consistency, I had meetings with parents, and now they could allow their kids to come to school. And then I got the population. I met, when I got there, the population was less than 20. Now I have almost 200 students, and some have even graduated and have gone to junior high school in other communities. So that's how my passion for education started. And then the enterprise side too, with the business, the share that I was talking about, I had, that was where I birthed the Poduka Enterprise. So we produce shea butter. We train the women to package, to produce the butter to meet the market standard. And then myself, I have about 5 years experience in the shea processing. So I work with the women, they get paid, they see value in the shea, and they are not able to cut the trees. And as we speak, we've been able to produce about 5 different shea products. And so through that, we was able to, because percentage from the profit I get from the share was used to support my students, because they come tattered clothes, no uniform, no sandals. So the profit I get, some is used to support them. And then I was able to also reach out to other organizations, and they came. I think No Limit Charity Organization, for instance, came last 2 years and sew uniform for all my students, like from basic 1 to basic 6. And that was the very first time some of them got the opportunity to even wear uniform. So I officially registered. We did a project on Valentine's Day to touch life, go to school, patch student uniform with thread and needle, because I can't sew, I can't buy a uniform for everybody. And then my team and I have friends who join me as volunteers. So that project was called Touch Life. So it's okay, Poduka Enterprise, then Poduka Touch Life. So we registered an initiative organization as Poduka Touch Life, which is the NGO bit of what we do. So at least the profit we get from the business and people who really want to support what we do, it goes into the Poduka Touch Life, where we are able to take community outreach, community projects in communities. And I think we've also been able to do a couple of work with other international organizations by connecting young girls in the rural community to go for international programs and even win money to be able to take care of some educational needs. So I think it's a whole lot. I don't know where to
0: So we'll get back into some of the details, and it's really incredible, that fascinating that you alone for several months was handling 6 classes in the school. It's incredible. So what is your story also?
2: So for me, I'm in healthcare. I was born, raised in Ghana. I lived there for most part of my life. And growing up, I saw how healthcare disparities affected people who live in the rural communities. And for me personally, I lost my grandmother and my auntie because of delayed medical care access. And so I then purposed in my heart that once I become of age, this is what I wanted to dedicate my life to ensuring that people who live in rural and underserved communities get the same level of care to people who are also in the cities. And so for our work, what we do is that we operate mobile medical units that goes to rural communities where they don't have any healthcare facility, and then we provide them with free medical care. So that comes with, you know, nurse checking the vitals, doctor checking, doing the consultation, a lab technician doing the lab work, and then a pharmacist who will give medication. And so that is how we operate. We make sure that people get the same care or access once they are also in the rural communities. And since then, we started in 2022, and we've been able to serve over 23,000 people across 110 rural communities in Ghana. And we are still going. Last year alone, we served about 10,636. And this year, we are hoping to serve 30,000 people by the end of the year.
0: Really, really fascinating. So Anthony Menu is our colleague here, and he's been working with the Impact Makers team to try and sort of get into the nominations. We receive the data, looking at everything that nominees have been submitting. So, Tony, what kind of work have you been doing?
3: So, Kwegu, over the past 2 or 3 years, we've actually been receiving some numbers. I think if you compare the numbers over the years, this year was relatively lower as compared to the others in terms of nominations. But I can say that we received about 250 nominations this year alone. And then last year it was over 400. Yeah. So there are a few indicators that we actually look at in terms of to shortlist the number of people that we have, and even to a point in choosing this 12 people who are actually going to be winning the award today. This year there was an introduction of two new categories, one for persons living with disability, as well as a corporate organization award, which was actually given to an organization actually making impact. And some of the indicators, Kweku, as I said, that we look at is the vulnerability of the person making the impact, the resources that the person has in terms of not having enough, but being able to make a significant impact in a particular field that the person that is actually working in. We also look at the impact, the number of people. That it's actually one of the major things that we look at. And so in terms of shortlisting, we call each and every single nominee. All the 250 people that was nominated this year was actually called. We asked them questions, because you were not nominated by yourself. We need to verify the information that we've actually received. So we give these people the opportunity to tell us what they do, you know, so that we will sync the data to what we have received from the person that nominated them. In terms when we are unable to reach the person that has been nominated, we call these people that are nominating them. So yeah, we look at these things to verify some of the information, and also we use the information that we get from them to do the shortlisting. And on a normal basis, we take a final 25 out of the 250 people that was being nominated. These 25 people are now sent to judges, independent judges who are not even related to the affairs of the Joy News Impact Makers, who will now go through the final details that we've shared with them. And then each judge independently will vote each of these persons. When they are done, they send their individual results to us, and then we'll coordinate all of them, aggregate it. Then we'll find an average for all. Then we are able to choose the final 10, which this year we added two new groups, and then we're able to get the final 12 that are being awarded today at the awards, Kweku.
0: Incredible. Michael Papani, listen, we've heard from some of these impact makers, and the stories are incredible. I mean, going to communities, free healthcare, and Portia's story, teaching six classrooms, class one, class two, class three, class four, class five, class six, teaching them all at once. In fact, the infrastructure isn't even there, so she puts together class one and two, three and four, five and six. So many people out there doing incredible work that really must be spotlighted.
4: Media institution, media organization, a big one as such, like Joy News, I think that it's become...
0: Michael, we can't hear you. Please.
5: It's become a huge... let me start again. I'm saying that. So a special good evening to all our Ghana Connect listeners and all the impact makers, or every single person who's doing an impact around the world. I think that for good reason, Joy News has decided to also step in the space to highlight the incredible work that these individuals are doing across the country, especially for some of those... these individuals who are doing this without expecting that people will see them. They do it from the bottom of their heart, with the expectation that the lives that have been touched will be the ones that know who really touched them. And for Joy News, since I joined the company, I've seen a deliberate effort to try and spotlight these individuals, to let some more people see the work that they are doing in the dark, and then hopefully also draw some attention, more especially finance, to these individuals. I mean, you can equate these individuals to super MPs. I mean, we know the work that members of parliament do. But the difference here is that for MPs, it's a means to an end, right? Obviously, we are doing it because we want you to acknowledge the work we do when you're about to vote for who should lead the assembly or the district in the next election. But for some of these individuals, this is a selfless work that you are doing with the hopes that nobody actually sees. And we think that it's good that we bridge that gap. Some of these people are doing this with no cash. And see the story of Portia and like the many other people that we have awarded in the past couple of years. They are doing this with no funds, and nobody's actually replenishing the monies that they give. Their hope is that, I mean, the people that they touch will become better individuals in society and will do more for them. So definitely a kudos to the Join News team, to MFR, Ewen Ameli, who's leading this particular work. But Kweku, more importantly, I think that it is a virtue that I think that every single Ghanaian must be able to cultivate, right? The spirit of given without the expectation of anything else, right? To see a problem and want to be the solution and not to shift blame, right? That for many people, and the story yesterday, I saw a video of a woman who was taught in a particular community for 35 years, 35 years, teaching in a very remote community. And when she was leaving, at the time she was saying goodbye, the background was green. But when she began to walk away, then we saw a river and a boat on it. Can you imagine, Kweku, to study or become a professional teacher in a city, to be transferred to a rural community where there are no roads, there's no proper access to any special amenities, but you devote your time and you go. These are special people, because there are so many people too, Kweku, who cannot entertain the idea of leaving their basic comforts that are now used basic, because I mean, I know the likes of Kweku Asante yourself, you don't come from very from humble beginnings anyway, so it'll be difficult to want to put all of this behind you and say that I want to go somewhere, do something selfless for somebody, and what, nobody gives me anything, nobody acknowledges what I'm doing as well. So it's difficult, I must say, but that is the virtue, I think, that if every single one of us cultivated, it may help us as a country to grow. Because why then would, say, a Rotary Club, right, take, say, $100,000 and say we want to do boreholes for 6 communities? That's difficult to do. $100,000 is more than 1 million cedis in Ghana. If you had that money sitting on you in Ghana, you can make a life for your future generations. But you're able to convince yourself to say that, let me put that money in 6 different communities. What am I giving them? Boreholes.
6: Yeah.
5: That's difficult. So sometimes it's a difficult thing to do, but a very important virtue that if every single one of us did, then sometimes government would be useless in some of the community to use that word. So I think that yes, it is definitely the way to go. And yeah, these individuals, be it as small as people that we can identify every single year, I think it's a step in the right direction to let people see the huge impact that they are doing and draw some more attention and funds to these people to get them to do more and more and more impact in their communities. Yeah.
0: So I'll get to Portia and Osebo team pretty shortly again. I have a few questions for them on the financial struggle, what keeps them moving every now and then, the challenges that comes with it. But I mean, Tony, in reviewing all the applications that you got, I mean, some of the stories are incredible. What are some of the stories that stood out for you while you're compiling the data that are coming from the nominations?
3: Yes, Kweku, there was a few stories that myself, I was like, wow, these people are really, really, really going through a lot of things to give out to other people. There was this guy, Bless Lantam, who is winning the award today, and he is a nurse in Kwanta South in the OT region there, Kweku. And some of the videos that he shared and the pictures that he shared of the work that he is doing, crossing rivers to go to remote areas, Kweku, there are no cars there. It's very fascinating. There are no cars there. He has to go and vaccinate the children there. If you had the privilege of seeing some of these videos, Kweku, you would really feel the impact that
7: and in Bless's
3: this person
7: case,
3: is actually making.
7: The
5: he operates also in communities that sort of have conflict in them, and he's able to find individuals who are posing as security men, who are escorting him, and they're still doing the good news against all odds. So some of these individuals, it's just amazing looking at their stories. And if you consider, for instance, someone also who's also being celebrated this year or acknowledged this year, Valerie Ajo at GTM, she is a person living with disability, an amputee, and she's done what she's doing for over 20 years. She's been living with amputee for well over 20 years, but that didn't stop her. More importantly, she realized how she was struggling with living with an amputee, having to access social amenities and places, somebody living with an amputation. And then she goes ahead to set up a community of people that are rendering support, mental, emotional, social, and again also financial support to people who have gone through the same process. Having to live without a body part is difficult.
3: Yeah.
5: That for a long time in your life, you say you have your arm, and then all of a sudden you have to live a life without it. Especially when maybe if you're a right-handed person, you lose your right hand. Life really may quickly turn around if you don't look at things differently. So these individuals have definitely peculiar stories, and I'm sure that if you are glued to the Joy News channel from 7 p.m., you will definitely see these stories being told to you, and you can appreciate the struggles they have had to go through to still make sure that other people other than themselves are living a full and very enjoyable life.
0: So I'll come back for more stories. Please hold it there for me. I mean, Osepwatin, so this job is sometimes, I mean, your job, I mean, the kind of selfless work that you're doing is really, quote unquote, a thankless job, because you find that the pleasure in helping people as enough thank you. But what keeps you going through the challenges? Sometimes you're struggling to resource these things. You go out there, you see the challenges people are facing, the struggles of these community members, and you keep going. What keeps you going every now and then doing this philanthropic job?
2: Yeah, so for me, it has just been the privilege. I consider this as a privilege to be able to get to this people living in the rural communities and being able to serve. I mean, we face a lot of challenges. There have been times that we almost got attacked by armed robbers on the road trying to get to the Savannah region to go serve a couple of rural communities there. But for me to see the smile on the woman's face, or a child running around, and to be thinking that if the van wasn't there at that point, the person would not be alive today, and to know that the work that I'm doing is going to play a big role, even if I'm not alive, to see the person thrive is what keeps me up at night, or keeps me going through all these challenges that we face, where we have to even cross rivers, I mean, to get to the communities. Because I strongly believe that where a person lives should not determine whether they will live.
0: Portia, what about you?
1: Yeah, I think mine hasn't been so different from what he had just said, because the joy in knowing that the little effort you put in is just putting a smile in somebody's face. For the women I work with, for instance, the joy in knowing that at least the better I do is what put food on some of them, their table, and they're not going about cutting the tree, which is going to cause climate problems. And the student, for instance, somebody believing that there's a world beyond where they find them. So I think last year I raised my funds and I sent about 30 students from my community to city in the Upper West to explore hospital, Malcolm, to just, and when it came back, like, you could see the perspective has changed. Maybe this might not be a big amount that can do a lot, but for these kids, it's a whole big deal. So the joy that the little that I'm doing, and the fact that I avail myself as a mentor for some of them, it's really changing their mind, knowing that I'm not just meant to just live here when I'm...
0: Hello? It appears I have a connection challenge with Porsche's number. We'll fix that. But let's take you to the Labadi Beach Hotel, where our colleague Estan Kroma is standing by for us. That is where the numerous people who've been doing incredible work will be recognized this evening. And Esther Nkrumah, what can you report from the place? How is the place shaping up families and friends of these awardees, prospective awardees are showing up? What is the mood like in at Labadi Beach Hotel?
6: Hi, Chris. Good evening. I'm sure you can hear the music in the background.
0: Yeah, I can even feel that you're dancing.
6: Hello.
0: Yes, I can hear the sound, and it feels like you're even dancing.
6: Hello, Petu.
0: Yes, Esther, I can hear you.
6: Yeah. So I'm sure you can hear the music in the background. The first edition of the Joy News Impact Makers Award is currently underway at the Labadi Beach Hotel. All 12 awardees are already seated. Our special guests are also seated. Right now, guests are taking pictures with the awardees, mingling, getting to know each and every one of the awardees. And I can tell you that it is set to be an amazing night where ordinary people doing extraordinary things in their own little ways will be acknowledged and awarded. And we're also expecting to have the Deputy Chief of Staff, Nana Bamboye Adu, to also grace the occasion here at the Labadi Beach Hotel, Kweko.
0: Right. Thank you very much, Esther Nkrumah, our colleague there. Esther, please go back and do your work together with the entire team that are there. I'll come back to the people that are making the impact in the communities. But Michael, so what kind of role do you think all of us should play? You and I, people in our communities who have something little. How do we chip in to help people like Osebwa team, to help people like Portia, who, in fact, some of the stories that you guys have told and some of the ones you read, these are people who are putting their entire lives, because the ability for them to go about and do all the other things that they could do is largely curtailed because they just decided that they're going to put their lives out there and sacrifice for their communities.
4: I think that basically
5: for a lot of people, right, they see what these people do and think that it's a huge work and that these people have some special blood cells in them or some special blood that runs through their bodies that makes them capable to do some of these things. Some people may not think that they are up to that task, right? But sometimes it's just your one CD, your two CDs, your three CDs, your 1 hour that you spend helping that really does the magic. And for groups like Rotary, Lions, and the others, sometimes these are the things they preach, that we don't need you to volunteer your entire day. We don't need you to give every day of the year. We need you to give an hour a week. We need you to give an hour a month. And that is how it begins to change. Some of these issues are in our communities. Say, for instance, you are talking about the school, right? That if you look at some of the children that are going to the school, some of them don't go to school with school bags. They hold their books in their hands. Some of the brown paper that covers the books are torn. I don't think that it takes so much from any individual to say that, you know what, I have 50 Ghana cedis. I'm going to buy brown paper. This year, I'm giving brown paper to, say, kindergarten one class for the teacher to cover everybody's book with brown paper. That's just 50 Ghana cedis. And you're thinking, what would you get at 50 Ghana cedis? Think about, today's Friday. You're going to probably sit somewhere with your friends. You buy 2 bottles of a drink. You may eat suya. By the time you have left that 50 cedis, you've spent it already. Tonight, if you sleep and dedicate that 50 Ghana cedis.
0: Are you dating some Nigerian lady? Because we talk to Singa, we don't say suya. Suya is a Nigerian lingo.
5: Okay.
0: So the way you use
5: it. So we say kebab.
0: Chichinga or kebab.

0: oh, this year I am covering the books of all the kindergarten class. You are just buying brown paper for the school. Or another time you are saying that me and my friends, this December, we are not doing Dirty December. We are bringing our resources together. We are going to a school to paint the school. We are going to another community to say, give them a borehole, to give them a computer lab. It could always come in many forms. And you don't have to do this alone. It is a lonely journey sometimes, but yes, in numbers, sometimes the burden is lighter. So the question again, that how can all of us add to this national effort of giving selflessly? We can all do it from every point of view, and opportunities to give are scattered around all of us at every point in time. It could be that you are just find yourself around 37 and somebody who is working with a child and is begging for money. I know how it's become difficult in these days to give to some of these people, because we seem to be encouraging them to be on the street. But sometimes these stories are very touching, especially those who come with medical conditions that stand by the roads, and you see their condition and you are asked to give the little that you can. It could be one city, it could be two cities, but that may be the spark that you need to become one of these 12 individuals that are winning this recognition today. That small giving may spark something in you that will go a long way to change that. Can you imagine saying, last 2 months, my Rotary Club went to give a school, Abu Abu, in the Eastern region. We went to paint the school. We gave them desk and also books. And we thought that, you know, we may inspire these children, but their parents have to sustain what we are giving them today. So we added, as part of that package, to give their parents, right, some level of vocational training. And Kweku, for the first time in my life, I was moved to tears. I watched Titanic. I didn't cry. I watched all the movies that made people cry. I didn't cry. Seeing the joy of somebody's mother wanting to learn how to do cake. Kweku, cake. I was moved to tears. Because I don't think that in a place like Accra, a lot of people will jump at that opportunity. They will not like it. And for us to teach them how to do cake, or how to do simple beading, Kweku, needing, putting a needle through some plastic things and then coming up with ideas and making it look nice and selling it. The joy of the woman. I still have some of those videos, and I'll never forget that day. That sometimes we forget how privileged we are and what it means to also give back to society. That in the things that you don't consider them very important, that could change a life, those are some of the opportunities that God has actually given you to give back to society. And definitely, I will encourage everybody, wherever you find yourself, to give, to take an opportunity to change somebody's life. You don't have to always give money. It could always be what you already have. You can, Kweku Asante can go to, say, junior high schools and talk to them about journalism. It could go back to junior high school and talk to them about the struggles of writing BEC and WASC and what they need to do to stand out, to change life. Because you are Kweku Asante today, it's a different motivation you are giving to somebody. So it doesn't always have to come back to monetary terms. It could be giving what exactly you are. Anthony Menu, for instance, right? Today he's a big man on TV. He could go back to his junior high school and just give it 1 hour of a Wednesday to these children. It will inspire, or will sow a seed that you can never reap. It will sow a seed that becomes so big in a fruit that tomorrow you stand somewhere and be proud. It will never come back to you. But that will be somebody's life, right, and generation change,
1: right,
0: forever.
1: Right. So, Portia, what kind of support do you think you need in the work you do? And what kind of... Okay, well, Portia is in on... Is it the same with Osebo team? So we'll connect to them. But Anthony, let me hear you share your reflections on some of the things Portia is talking about. And you're also telling us about some of the stories of impact.
2: Yeah, so I wanted us to talk about this one guy who is also part of the awardees that we are having today. He's been
0: a Christian?
2: No. He's okay. Actually been nominated on health. He's called Amos Ando.
0: Yeah.
2: He's actually a sickle cell patient, Kweku. And this guy was actually diagnosed with the disease when he was 6 years old.
0: Wow.
2: And he was even told that he may not be able to live, you know, up to 25 years of age. But now he has used us as an opportunity. He has created a foundation, a for self foundation, that is actually leading and advocating people and explaining what genotype is to them. And I find this story very, very interesting and fascinating with the kind of impact that he's actually

0: Yeah, see how you make him.
1: Quick, if you had 52,000 cedis, what would you use it for?
2: 52,000. I mean, I don't.
1: Don't lie. Don't say you will give it back to society.
2: I've not had 52,000 cedis in my.
1: No, but this is a hypothetical question. I mean, so if you had 52,000, what would you do with it?
2: Well, 52. I mean, if it's my money, it's not, I mean, I use it on myself. I mean,
1: exactly. Yeah. But Christian, right? Voletto, I'm sure I'm butchering his surname, but Christian, Reverend Christian, had 52,000 cedis over a course of years, and he gave to individuals. He used that in community empowerment programs. He gave it to groups, to individuals, to try and change their lives. He's one of the awardees that we are celebrating tonight in the health and social welfare category. Yeah, he's a physician assistant, actually, Kweku, and he works at the Anyanui Health Center in Ghana's Volta region. He stepped up into a gap that many families struggle to fill, caring for severely mental ill individuals who cannot afford psychiatric admission. Admission. Sorry. And sometimes people needing up to 7,000 Ghana cedis. Somebody's mentally ill. And you can imagine. And you know how the community sees some of these individuals. You can't keep this person at home. This person cannot be left loitering around. And everybody has something to do. But you need to keep this person in a facility that has the ability to cater for them. But the money is simply not there.
0: Yeah.
1: And that is the gap that Christian decided to fill.
2: I mean, so some people, I mean, you listen to them and you listen to their stories and you are just in awe, right? So the ability to love others than themselves.
0: Yeah. It's fascinating.
2: I mean, despite all the challenges we all face, for somebody to have 52,000 and said, okay, listen, let me go back to my community. And there are people who are mentally challenged, who need support to be able to do A, B, C, or D. So instead of using it on myself, the pleasures of life, I'm just going to give it all back to society. I mean, incredible. So Portia is back with us. Portia, I wonder what kind of support you need, because your story in particular is incredible. To go to a community without teachers, to take it all up on yourself, use your own resources to do some of the things you do. It's incredible. What kind of help have you been getting? And what kind of help do you think you need so that you can even expand your coast even further?
3: Okay, sir. Thank you so much. So earlier, I said desk and classroom block, but thankfully last year, we were able to partner with Sisters Keepers, a US-based organization where I sent a proposal to, and they've come to build a 3 classroom block for us with 60 dwell decks. However, last year it was all about the name Savannah region conflict and all of that. So my team and I went to the communities that were affected, and kids are actually, most of them are not in school, and those who are in school go to school without shoes, bags. I think last month we were there to engage parents and then how we can support. So as we speak, we think of going back to the community by the end of the month with some educational materials to support these kids to be able to stay in school. We are targeting about 200 students. We've been able to raise about 200. We have 200 bags and books and so counting. And so with like 30 cedis, one can support a student get a bag, 4 exercise books, and a pencil. And so that is what we are on for now. The support we are also looking for is that we want people to support us, give us the visibility, and also as and when they see our work, they should just try to encourage us and also do same, because we know we can't reach everywhere. But when others are doing that same in other communities, the impact we are looking for, we will not need 10, 5, 15 years to do it, but in the next few months, few years, it will be done. So,
2: but Michael.
1: Kweku, we have a lot of people, and thank you very much, Portia, yourself, for the number of things that you've been able to do. You read a story about Alberta, right?
0: Yeah, I did.
1: And Alberta is one of those outstanding individuals. In part of the story that that was told about her, and what she also confirmed to us, was that at some point she was teaching at the Kejanya DARC Basic School. And in her observation, many of the ladies or girls in the school seem to be preoccupied with, let me do today's school and just end up in farming or tailoring.
0: Yeah.
1: It appears that seemed to be their preoccupation. And that's all they thought that they can do with life. And she thought that there was an opportunity to exploit and change the perspective of these girls. Like, that there's more that you can reach for. That as it stands now in 2026, women have been to the moon and back. yours cannot be tied to the roadside in your community. Absolutely not. And she's helped them to see beyond some of those aims that even as a woman, you can aim high as you want. Sometimes you may not get there, but you will have gone farther than you can ever imagine as well. So, yes, she, in that category, will be acknowledged for this work that she's done. In the course of years, she's managed to touch over 1,500 girls. Very amazing one, Sarah. I'm very grateful that we have seen this, and today we are acknowledging this work. There's this gentleman as well, Felix Akunta Akakpo. Anthony, how much does it cost to build a school in Ghana today?
0: You should be looking at some 100,000 Ghana cedis.
1: Huh?
0: Yeah.
1: You are joking.
0: Yeah, it's even
1: when MTN was using 250,000 to build a school in like 10 years ago.
0: Yeah. I mean,
1: we are talking about almost a million Ghana cedis. A full school from kindergarten to JHS.
2: Okay.
1: That's a lot of money.
2: He did that.
1: Yes, he built that single-handedly.
2: Yeah.
1: That is serving about 1,000 students today. That's a lot of money.
2: I mean, talking about the impact, I mean, so for a lot of people who do not know, I grew up in Nangese. It's a community around Suhum and Koforidua. In fact, it's in the middle of Suhum and Koforidua. The regional capital is Koforidua, Eastern Regional Capital, Koforidua. And Suhum is the district capital at the time. Now it's the municipal capital, right? So I did not grow up with a silver spoon in my mouth, right?
1: You had gold.
2: I grew up with my own challenges. And are the pains of having to go through all of that. There's a woman called Olivia Bagonia. And she came in as a teacher. She's from the northern part of the country. She came in to teach a very elderly woman in her 40s into her 50s. And I was in a primary school. And this woman took me like I was her son. And those days we used to think teachers were rich because she lived quite a comfortable life by my thinking at the time. Being in primary school, living in a community of compound houses and, you know, sharing washrooms. Those washrooms that were outside, you bath, then you have to come and take the water and go and pour it away, you know. So when people live in a certain way, you think they are comfortable. But now you grew up and you realize, okay, well, these were the salaries teachers were living on at the time. This woman literally gave out everything, Madam Olivia Bagonia. Every amount of money that she earned just went back into the school that she taught, Nangese United Primary School. Like, myself and my colleagues, we benefited so incredibly from her profound kindness. And I say this story all the time. Perhaps I could not have finished primary without Madam Olivia. I'm telling you, because of the delinquency at the time, you could simply, I mean, it's a community of poverty. People struggle to make it out. So schooling is like a luxury. Schooling in a public primary school that is fully funded by the government, it's like a luxury because you go with your tattered clothes, your school uniforms, you don't have money to feed. And so this woman took so many of us under her wings. We could go to her house, eat, and it was incredible. She taught me first at class 3 and then in class 6 before I went to JHS, then eventually SHS. And so there are so many stories like this of people who put service above self. And I mean, I'm not sure Madam Olivia has gotten a quarter or even 1% of the reward she deserves for the kind of work she put in. And so, for so many of you out there who will not get a recognition, and that is the part I want to stress while we wrap up. Because there are so many people doing incredible work who will never be recognized on this award, okay? It is great that we do that, but there are so many people who may not be recognized because they've just done it and people haven't seen it as much, but it has impacted people in ways that people you just cannot think about. And so to all the 12 people, and including, I think I see an institution there, that will be winning an award today, will be recognized for the kind of work they've done. Congratulations to you. But also to the hundreds of thousands of people making impact in the communities, Accra, the villages, everywhere, who haven't just quite got the recognition that they deserve. Your reward, as we say, is in heaven with God.
1: Including Madam Olivia.
2: Madam Olivia.
0: Definitely.
2: Bless you. Bless you. Madam Olivia Bagonia. Bless you. I mean, there was one day that I was in the newsroom, somebody just came to call me that Madam Olivia is calling me. I'm like, really? Jamila came to call me from the front desk. And I went there and I just went to hug her like that. And she's excited that somebody she taught, somebody that she invested in, has been able to do something like this with her, with his life. That is all she cares about. She doesn't even want you to give her gifts or anything.
1: You only owe her one thing, that you also give back like yes, she did to you.
2: Big time. So that the kind of support and help we receive from so many people, we give it back to all those who also need it. Because the kind of people who also need help, they just abound. Thank you very much, Anthony Manny. Thank you very much, Michael Papani and Charlie. Thank you very much to our impact makers, Osei Boateng and Madame Portia. Thank you very much for joining us on Ghana Connect today. My name is Kweku Asante. We'll see you again same time next week. Andy Dusty is up next with the library. But if you want to follow the Impact Makers Awards, it is starting right away on the Joy News channel with Evans Mensah and MFA Adeti. They are hosting the event. But Andy Dusty will be here with the library. We'll see you again same time next week.
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4: Welcome to the Joy Sports World Cup Minute with me, Daniel Kranting. The 2026 FIFA World Cup could mark the final chapter on football's grandest stage for legendary rivals Cristiano Ronaldo and Lionel Messi. The iconic duo are set to feature in their sixth World Cup tournament, having both made their debuts back in the 2006 edition. Their remarkable longevity has defined an era, and fans across the globe may be witnessing their final appearance at the competition in the 2026 FIFA World Cup. Cristiano Ronaldo already holds the record for scoring in five consecutive World Cups and could extend that historic run if he finds the net once again in North America. Meanwhile, Lionel Messi enters the tournament as Argentina's all-time leading scorer at the World Cup with 13 goals after inspiring Argentina to their third world title at the 2022 FIFA World Cup. In the group stage draw, Portugal have been placed in Group K alongside DR Congo, Colombia and Uzbekistan. Defending champions Argentina will battle it out against Algeria, Austria and Jordan in Group J. And that's all for the Joy Sports World Cup Minute with me, Daniel Kranting.

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1: So we apologize to those of you who are looking out for Andy Dusty to bring you the library. We are bringing you the Joy News Impact Makers Awards happening at Labadi Beach Hotel to celebrate people making extraordinary impact in communities. I'm taking you to the Labadi Beach Hotel right now, where Fifi Kumsen, General Manager, Joy Brands here, the multimedia group, is speaking.
2: We are really inspired by the work that has been done by the past award winners. And for each of the people who has received an honor on this platform, I can tell you there has been a significant boost in the work they are doing. So let's take, for example, Osef Wating, founder of the OKB Hope Foundation and a 2025 honoree in the health category. He tells us that after receiving this recognition, support for his healthcare outreach program increased significantly, helping him reach more than 10,000 people across 65 rural communities in just 1 year. That is the impact of this award. Let's take Portia Dumba, and I love the name Dumba. Portia Dumba, also from last year, who was recognized for her impact in girl child development and education. She also shared the story about how all of a sudden she's received a strengthened partnership, and so she's beginning to get more support. She's been able to build a 3-unit classroom block at a certain village, within a certain village, she indicated Domangri, and in Domangri, she's also been able to ensure that that school has desks, there's solar power in the community, and so on and so forth. That is the power of this platform. And I'm also excited to talk about Jefferson. Jefferson Abotro, is he here? Jefferson, yeah. So you see Jefferson there, Friends of Health. So far, after receiving the honor here on this platform, Jefferson has been able to touch over 30,000 lives across Ghana. And that is the power of this platform. Since its inception, the awards have celebrated 43 remarkable community heroes across Ghana. We are also excited about the launch of the official Impact Makers website, which is the joyimpactmakers.org, which will help amplify these inspiring stories even further. Through the Joy News Impact Makers Foundation, we also invite corporate Ghana, development partners, and individuals to support community-changing initiatives across the country. To our sponsors, the Ghana Chamber of Mines, WaterAid, Ayuda, the Ghana CEO Summit, Labadi Beach Hotel, thanks so much. McDonn Group, thanks so much. New Crystal Hospital, God bless you. Sulas Enterprise, thank you so much. Good Key Properties, we celebrate you tonight. Our partners, the judges, nominees, and supporters, thanks for believing in this vision. And to tonight's awardees, we celebrate you. Your courage and compassion continue to inspire Ghana. Once again, thank you, God bless you, and God bless our homeland, Ghana.
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4: 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We are live on the Joy Prime channel too. But we are also live across our many social media platforms, and millions of you, whether here in Ghana or abroad, have tuned in and are watching us right now. And I should be sharing very shortly some of the messages that we are receiving. Talking about messages, we've already acknowledged many of our sponsors, and I'd like to welcome some of them to share brief messages with us. Please help me welcome the representative of WaterAid Ghana. A big round of applause

0: Good evening, distinguished ladies and gentlemen. Good evening. It is an honor to join distinguished members from government, the corporate sector, the awardees on this very important platform. And I stand here on behalf of my country director, who is engaged and would have loved to be here. Madam Ewurabena sends her regards. This occasion is an important one. We understand the fourth edition of the Joy Impact Makers Award 2026, that honoring ordinary people doing extraordinary things in their communities. Distinguished ladies and gentlemen, it is not just about awarding people. For us in WaterAid, this is about contributing their quota to the socioeconomic development of Ghana. It is about empowering individuals and communities to complement government development efforts. Because we do know that most of the stellar achievements of these individuals who will be witnessing this night, a lot has taken them to go that mileage to be able to achieve what they've achieved. In many areas, this could have been done by either the district assemblies, it could have been done by honorable members of parliament, it could have been done by the central government itself. But as good citizens of Ghana, they were able to selflessly undertake this great achievement for the better of their communities, for the better of families. And so on this occasion, we can only say I equal to them for their bravery, for their courage, for their selflessness. As we celebrate them, one important reflection is that I ask myself, what more can I do to complement government effort? We in civil society, we are in challenging times where the donor landscape is changing. It only calls on us as citizens of Ghana to do more to support government efforts. And that is what we are emulating from these great giants from all over Ghana, being recognized this evening for this bravery. Particularly for WaterAid, we are excited because this year there's a category of wash, water sanitation and hygiene, which for us is very critical because in WaterAid we say, if there is no water, there is no life. If there is no water, there is no economy. In fact, if there is no water, there is nothing like survival. So for us, coming on board with this wash category, we only say Aiko to multimedia for this important step. And we hope that we'll continue to associate ourselves with this award in the coming year. So on behalf of my country director, I wish to congratulate multimedia and say Aiko to the awardees. Thank you very much.
1: Thank you very much. A big round of applause to the head of strategy, policy and campaigns at WaterAid Ghana, Ibrahim Musa. Ibrahim, myself, we go way back. When I used to do a lot of human rights, you know, reporting and also reporting on the civil society space and NGO space, he's a colossus in the field. And thank you, Ibrahim. Thank you very much for making time to spend this moment with us. I also would like to invite Mr. Benjamin Siriano. He is the CEO of Ayuda Hub Limited, the Ayuda app, of course. Ladies and gentlemen, please help me with a big round of applause. And they have been one of the pillars supporting us and making this possible. Ladies and gentlemen, Benjamin Siriano.
2: So thank you so much for the intro. Distinguished guests, honored nominees, and award recipients, respected members of the media, industry leaders, ladies and gentlemen, a very good evening to you all. It is truly a privilege to stand alongside Joy News and the entire multimedia group to make the 2026 Impact Makers Award a successful one. On behalf of our company, Ayuda Hub Limited, and the entire Ayuda Hub team, I would like to congratulate the nominees for their diverse, selfless services and contributions to our country. Tonight is not only about recognition. It is about celebrating the courage, resilience, and service to humanity. In today's world, where wickedness sometimes appears more prevalent than kindness, and selfishness often looks more rewarding than selflessness, it is refreshing and deeply inspiring to see individuals and organizations who still choose compassion, service, integrity, and sacrifice for the good of others. These are the true impact makers, and they deserve not only our applause tonight, but also our support and appreciation every day. Just like the impact makers we are celebrating tonight, our company, Ayuda Hub Limited, identified a major challenge within our country and decided that instead of endlessly complaining about our problems, we will become the solution. We embarked on a mission to use technology and innovation to help organize and formalize the informal service sector. This is to say, we are connecting skilled workers like artisans, technicians, professionals, and even the ordinary Ghanaian to opportunities in a more structured, professional, transparent, and reliable way. What began as a vision to solve a national problem evolved into a growing business that is not only creating opportunities for improving service delivery, but also contributing meaningfully to employment, economic inclusion, and national development. We are currently the only service-oriented platform where you can reach out to electricians, electronic repair technicians, plumbers, cleaners, air conditioning technicians, mechanics, etc., etc., and also be able to negotiate the service fees real time in a very transparent and structured way, thereby earning us the popular slogan, "Up Bako Services, Bebre," translated to mean one up, endless services. Ladies and gentlemen, I put it to you, Ghana does not lack talent. Ghana does not lack hardworking people. What we often lack are systems that create and connect people to the right opportunities efficiently. The future of Ghana will not be built by government alone. It will not be built by business alone, nor by media alone. It will be built when innovation, service, and sacrifice come together with purpose. We are therefore deeply grateful to Joy News and the organizers of this event for creating a platform that shines light on people and organizations driving meaningful change in our country. To all the nominees and the winners tonight, thank you for refusing to settle for mediocrity. Your work inspires the next generation of Ghanaians to dream big and serve even better. Thank you very much for your time. Enjoy the evening. May God bless you all, and may God bless our homeland, Ghana.
3: Thank you very much, Mr. Benjamin Soriano, is CEO Ayuda Hub. As you know, Ayuda Hub, Up Bako Services, baby. And I have a good friend with you, Bernadette. She carries the message very well. Hello, Bernadette. I'd be surprised if you've been missing all this while, but if you just joined us, this is the Joy News Impact Makers Awards, the 2026 edition. We're still live on the Joy News channel, live on Joy Prime, and as well on your radio, 99.7. Of course, it has to be your favorite radio station, Joy FM. Ladies and gentlemen, maybe you're quite new around and you haven't heard much about the Joy News Impact Makers. I'll be surprised. But we've put together a lovely message telling you the journey so far. Watch this.

0: My name is Bennett Asante Nkrumah. I am the founder and CEO for Generation Hope International School and Orphanage in Susansu. Last year, I won the social welfare category for Joint Best Impact Workers Award. And I would like to use this opportunity to say a very big thank you to Multimedia Joint News for such an opportunity. After the awards, I received a call from the CEO of Zoe Electricals in Tamale. And he said, after watching my documentary on Joy News Channel, they are so touched that he and his wife and his family came all the way from Tamale to Susansu, our premises here, and then did a donation to us. Thank you so much. Thank you so much. Thank you, Multimedia. God bless us.
1: My name is Joseph Pepe Afande. I'm the founder and
2: quarter of 2026, Telecel Ghana Foundation continued its commitment to connecting communities through health and education. In health, the focus was simple, bringing care closer to the people who need it most. From cervical cancer screenings in partnership with Kolebu Teaching Hospital to community-wide medical outreach in Yeji and Chamba and free ultrasound services for expectant mothers in underserved regions, hundreds of women gained access to essential care. With free NHIS registration, that support extended even further. In education, the focus shifted to the future.
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0: A big round of applause for all these wonderful, selfless individuals who have made an impact already and are here tonight to be recognized. And thank you all for the great work you're doing. And talking about selfless service, there is a core group of individuals who have been very selfless as far as the Impact Makers Awards is concerned. And this group, they just spend time helping us shape this, but they also are the center around which the awards have been constructed. They are the judges. And trust me, these men and women are very busy people, but they find time of their very busy schedules, anytime we call them, to come, sit, and deliberate on the outstanding work that all of you are doing in your communities and to decide who is worth recognizing. So their work is not easy, considering that we have thousands of similar work and individuals across the country. They always have to isolate sometimes 10, 11, this year 12 people out of the thousands just to award them. So it isn't an easy task, and they've done this for years as a selfless service to this great country of ours. And it was a great pleasure that I have an honor of welcoming one of them, in fact, the man who leads that committee, to come and share some thoughts with us before we get into the main segment of tonight's program. Ladies and gentlemen, please help me with a resounding applause to welcome Ibrahim Tanko Amadu, who is the chair of the judges committee, and he's also heads a very important institution in this great country of ours, Star Ghana. Ladies and gentlemen, do it better for him, please. Do it, do it.
1: Ordinary people doing extraordinary things. That, for me, is how it should be. That no development can be sustainable, no development can be locally owned, no development can be transformative

Madam Enifa Debri, who we've worked together over the years, I think 3-4 years now, to judge these awards. It hasn't been an easy exercise, because when you read through and watch the submissions, you come to the conclusion that every one of them is an award winner. Every one of them is making change across the country. But of course, we have to select, and we do select, but we would want to place it up front that these are the ones, as they say, that caught the judges' eyes. But every other one, every other submission, you know, deserves, you know, an award. Distinguished ladies and gentlemen, I would like to, I just want to keep this as brief as possible. But we are celebrating, I mean, after we've looked at what has been presented, it gives hope for this country. We often hear statements that civic engagement is waning. We hear that citizens are disengaging. But then you look at what has been done, what is being achieved, and it gives you hope. It gives you hope that there are still citizens who are willing and able to step up, who have persisted, you know, against odds, you know, to achieve what we are celebrating today. And that gives us hope that for the future of this country. I think what we need to do as a nation is not just to support these specific award winners, but to ensure that we create an enabling environment for thousands and millions of other citizens who want to step up, who want to make a difference. Indeed, Ghana has always developed through the efforts of change makers like those we are celebrating today. If you look at every significant milestone in our country, it is ordinary citizens stepping up to do extraordinary things that have led us to where we are. Right from the fight or the struggle for independence, through the struggle for democratic governance, through the changes in areas of the country where the state hardly exists, it is ordinary people stepping up to do extraordinary things. And I think that it behoves on all of us to provide the support to push governments to ensure that we have an enabling environment that identifies, that nurtures, that supports, that celebrates, and that ensures that their efforts do not go in vain. Policies around volunteerism, policies around social enterprise, policies around, you know, access to social services. But indeed, beyond the regulatory frameworks, I think a second one is to ask, why do these problems persist? We are celebrating 12 award winners. We have celebrated a few in the past. These, in a way, are islands of good practice. But until we solve the fundamental issues that have given rise to these problems, you know, we will not be making a huge dent. And therefore, I think part of the Impact Makers program should be also looking at citizens who are stepping up to make sure that every citizen of this country, irrespective of where they reside, irrespective of their socio-economic background, irrespective of whatever, have access to the basic human rights that everybody is entitled to. Whether we are talking about children, whether we are talking about women, whether persons with disability, whether persons living in the so-called overseas areas of this country, everybody has a right to basic human rights. Our award winners are ensuring that those in their communities are able to access those ones. How about those in communities where this we don't have such citizens? So at least as part of it, I think we should be looking at that. I would also like to, on behalf of my colleagues, thank Joy News and the multimedia for the honor done us. It is an honor and a privilege. We've been inspired, but we've been challenged by the work that we've done. Inspired by the examples

0: people stepping up, but also challenged by the fact that we do have. That's an indication that I've overstated. But we've been challenged, you know, by the fact that more needs to be done. How can we do what needs to be done in our own ways? And we celebrate, we congratulate Joy News. That is an example of a responsible media organization that is stepping up beyond what we know, pushing the boundaries, and making sure that it is a constructive partner in the task of national development. Thank you very much for the opportunity that you've given us. We look forward to many more change makers, impact makers emerging, and we do hope that lots more across the country will be inspired by what we are seeing today. God bless our homeland, Ghana. Thank you very much.
1: Ladies and gentlemen, please, let's do a better job at applauding the great Ibrahim Tapo Amadu, who has been chairing the judges committee for so long, doing it selflessly.
2: It must have been a difficult task, you know. There's so many people using their resources, the energy, the time, to try and solve the very need that a lot of people think that a government would have to do. And so it must be very difficult for you, Doreen. It must be difficult for you, the chairman, MFI, and all of those who are on the board or the judges that arrived at that decision. Tonight, they're definitely going to be an ultimate winner.
3: And I'm looking forward to that.
2: I do too. Let's settle down for the first set of recipients, Evans. You're still live on the Joy News channel. We're live on Joy Prime. We're also live on your radio, Joy 99.7. And of course, across the globe on myjoyonline.com.
3: And I'm looking at the faces of some of the nominees, and already I can see that, you know, butterflies and tummies beginning to show on the faces already. We are now at the moment of truth. The first set of awardees will be revealed right now, and I don't envy you. You've done the work already. Relax. Everybody's a winner tonight, so relax.
2: Well, that's what they say to convince you, but you, let's go with it. So let's settle for the first category, health and social welfare. Reverend Christian K. Volatu is a physician assistant in Ghana's Volta region who has become a lifeline for people living with severe mental illness on the street. Now, working in Angloga and Sautong, he identifies neglected individuals, provides basic care, begins treatments, and supports their reintegration into families and society. He created an integrated community care module, now used in 9 communities between 2023 and early 2026. He personally managed 69 cases, spending over 52,000 Ghana cedis of his own funds. I think we can applaud him on that first before I continue. Now, 55 individuals have been successfully reintegrated, with many now engaged in farming, trading, and other livelihoods. His work also involves rescuing people from chains and confinements in shrines and prayer camps, a difficult and sensitive intervention. His model has achieved a 72.5% reintegration rate and has been endorsed by Ghana's Mental Health Authority and regional health leadership. Now, through the Bume Health Mental Health Foundation, he's working to scale this approach nationwide, driven by a belief that mental health care should be accessible, humane, and community-based. Ladies and gentlemen, if you don't believe me, listen to him.
4: My name is Reverend Christian Volatu, a physician assistant at Anyani Health Center, a pastor with the Global Evangelical Church, and the CEO of Bubume Mental Health Foundation. I lead a team of nurses, pastors, and some volunteers, and we are offering an integrated community mental health care to these neglected and street dwelling cases. We first identify them, trace their families for their consent, and then we clean them up. This is followed with consistent follow-ups and reviews. By the grace of God, those that recover We try hard to get something for them to be doing. So in the last 3 years, we have managed 73 cases. 58 of them have recovered. And about 32 are into economic activities. That is to say, they are taking care of themselves. They are selling, fishing, farming, or they are doing something significant to earn a living. I'm truly honored and humbled to be part of Joy News Impact Makers Award, because Joy News Impact Makers Award is a huge platform, and this recognition is a great motivation for myself and my team. Joy News Impact Makers Award is going to open greater doors for partnerships, for funding, for greater visibility in our communities. We can train a lot more volunteers and build bigger teams that we can reach out to so many cases in other communities in another year, South Town, Volta, and elsewhere in the country.
1: Seen the work that he does. This is really inspiring. I mean, a completely neglected part of our national life that he's taking on. Really touching, very inspiring, very emotional.

0: indeed is a moment of great pride for Reverend and his team, and Ibrahim Musa, thank you for agreeing to hand this award over.
1: Well, ladies and gentlemen, your Joy News Impact Maker Health and Social Welfare category this year is Reverend Christian K. Volico. Please be generous with the applause. Congratulations, Reverend.
0: A bigger round of applause as he makes his way up here. Reverend, thank you very much. Ghana is indeed proud of you.
1: Congratulations, Reverend.

0: We can do a better job at recognizing the Reverend. Thank you very much, and God bless you indeed.
1: Rev, we definitely would like to hear from you. Rev, don't be quick. Rev, definitely. I can be kind with some 30 seconds, please. I'd like to hear from you. For the Volta region, it must be scary because I come from that place. Please.
2: All right, thank you very much. I'm actually short of words. I want to say a big thank you to everyone here, Joy News, Metro Media. Thank you very much. I'm very grateful. My family is grateful, especially my wife, my team, my directorate, the regional directorate, the regional health authority, and the director general of Ghana Health Service, who have encouraged me to move on. Thank you very much.
1: Thank you so much. Rev is a man of very few words. Congratulations. Ladies and gentlemen, on to the next category, health, this year. Blessed Lantern is a nurse serving at the Curry Chiefs compound in the Nkwanta South Municipality, a hard-to-reach and conflict-affected area in Ghana's Volta region. Now, even before the conflict, access to health care was difficult, now requiring long journeys through forests and rivers. Since the outbreak of the conflict in 2023, services were further disrupted, yet Bless continued providing care through monthly outreach missions with limited support and security escorts. He delivers antenatal care, child immunization, family planning services, nutrition support, and treatment for common illnesses. He also tracks defaulters and ensures children return to vaccination schedules. Bless works with limited support and security escorts. He delivers antenatal care, child immunization, family planning services, nutrition support, and treatment for common illnesses. He also tracks defaulters and ensures children return to vaccination schedules.

0: During this, the wife had given permission.
1: Yes.
0: So please acknowledge that. And he also came with his chief. Thank you very much, sir. And because he works in conflict areas, I think I stand in the name and on behalf of everybody here to say we should work to bring peace to these communities. Is already risking all his own life and that of many to make sure that those affected by this are taken care of. But imagine how much more impact he will have if we take away the conflict. He can then focus on reaching out to many more. And so I believe we all agree that since we have the chief here, he can send a message back home that we need to work together to promote lasting, sustainable peace. So a round of applause again for the chief and, of course, the award winner and his family. Thank you again.
1: Very well said, Evans. On to the next category, disability and social inclusion. Ladies and gentlemen, for this year, we have Anthony Osei. Anthony Osei is a prosthetics and orthotics specialist living with post-polio paralysis, which has shaped both his personal and professional journey. He holds qualification in mechanical engineering and prosthetics and currently serves as an assistant technical director and workshop manager at the Orthopedic Training Center in Nsawam. He designs, fabricates and repairs prosthetics and supervises clinical services and screens children with physical deformities for early intervention. He also contributes to professional development in Ghana as an examiner for the Allied Health Professional Council and a tutor and guest examiner at a training college. Now, beyond his clinical work, Anthony leads outreach programs across Ghana, delivering assistive devices and care to underserved communities. He collaborates with international and local surgeons to support corrective surgeries for children with limb deformities. His work focuses on improving mobility, independence, and inclusion for persons with disabilities while strengthening professional standards in his field. Ladies and gentlemen, Anthony Osei for the category of disability and social inclusion, and we shall hear from him as well.
2: My name is Anthony Osei. I hail from Funisha in the Ashanti region. I'm 41 years old. I'm a mechanical engineer in a certified prosthetics and orthotics working with Orthopedic Training Center in Sawan. Currently, I serve as a workshop manager, a consultant, and the head of the training team. So the love I have for my work and my patients, I go extra mile to improvise special devices for my clients. This is made possible because of my rich background in mechanical engineering and prosthetics and orthotics. My motivation comes from my personal journey. Being a person with disability myself and having benefited from the services of the Orthopedic Training Center, I'm deeply inspired to give to a site. I'm passionate about empowering persons with disability to take charge of their life and rise above their limitation. As part of my outreach works, I need a team that travels across the southern zone of Ghana to reach patients in hard-to-access communities. During these outreach trips, we screen patients with various deformities, plan surgeries for those who require orthopedic or surgical intervention, fish out these patients who cannot afford our surgery because of financial difficulties. I've been doing this work for the past 15 years. During this period, I've been able to impact over 10,000 people and still counting. This award scheme will greatly enhance what I do by attracting stakeholders and partners. With increased support, we can expand our reach and provide essential services to even more people living with disability in Ghana.
0: Ladies and gentlemen, another inspiring story. Being selfless, one more. Now I understand why Ibrahim Tango said it was a difficult task, because everybody else I've seen here deserves it, but they have to decide the overall one who stands above all, and I'm waiting to hear that name. Ladies and gentlemen, please a round of applause again for him, and also help me welcome Mr. Benjamin Boachimafo with that company transforming the landscape across the capital and beyond with a heart. Gold Key Properties.

0: Benjamin Bwachemafo. Join me up here. Benjamin, thank you very much. Please approach and come and do us the honors of handing over this award. Thank you very much.
1: Ladies and gentlemen, shall we now welcome Anthony Assay receiving the award for the category Disability and Social Inclusion.
0: A big round of applause for him as he makes his way up here. He's a man who has made it possible. He took his own challenges and turned it into a solution because he could identify with the people. Please. We don't have to. Yeah, you sure? Okay. Thank you. A big round of applause for him.

0: say a few words. Thank you.
1: Congratulations, Anthony.
2: Allow me to read what I

0: am nothing and this award will not be possible. I'm deeply honored to receive this recognition from Joy News Impact Makers Awards. Thank you for seeing the work I do and seeing that what I do matters and makes impact in the society. To my director and the entire management of Orthopedic Training Center and so on, especially Father Abraham Dibito, who is sitting right there. Thank you very much. Thank you for the platform. Thank you for the push. Thank you for the opportunity to reach this level. God bless you, Father. And to my colleagues at the Orthopedic Training Center's workshop, your continuing work, your hard work inspires me every day. And thank you for what you have been able to do together to impact more lives. This award belongs to all of us. It's a win to the Orthopedic Training Center and the workshop. Every week, I leave home and go on trek. And my wife, who is sitting right there, holds the fort while I'm away. She holds everything together. Our three beautiful children, our home, and the life we are building together. As if this was not enough, she became my director when it was time for me to put this video together. She was my director. She was my videographer. She was my photographer. She did everything you see here. Thank you for believing when I didn't believe it yet. Thank you for believing in me. This award is for you as much as it is for me. Thank you, everyone. This award is not just an arrival, but it is a challenge to even do more. Thank you very much, and God bless you.
1: Thank you very much, Anthony. Thank you so much. Congratulations.
2: A bigger round of applause, please. A bigger round of applause. Not only to him, but to the wife who helped him through this period. And thank you again. And our being here today has been made possible by the kind courtesy of a few individuals and organizations that I would like to acknowledge. Magdan Foundation, Empowering Futures, Building Communities, the 10th Ghana CEO Summit and Expo, a decade of leadership impact. 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And Gold Key Properties, transforming landscape. And we are live tonight on the Joy News Channel. We are also live on Joy Prime, Joy 99.7 FM, and across many social media platforms. And I just wanted to welcome and to say that we are honored to have the Deputy Chief of Staff, Nana Oye Bampuado. Thank you very much for joining us. And there's something about Nana Oye that I have a privilege of knowing. If we have started the Joy News Impact Makers Award like 15, almost 20 years ago, she would have easily won one of those categories, or possibly the overall category, easily. I say this because I work with her. I mean, I started my life as a human rights reporter, and I collaborated with the CHRI that she led, and we did some great things, rescuing children who have been sold into slavery, Little Lajua, who had been raped by the grandfather and, you know, had needed help. I can just go on and on and on. And one of the works that we did, got me to fly to South Africa for the CNN Journalist of the Year Awards for Human Rights category. So indeed, a round of applause for her. And when we were deciding who to invite, it was a no-brainer. I mean, this is the work. Many people know, you know her as, you know, the Nanoye of recent, but Nanoye is the Nanoye who had done so much work in this area, helping people, and for nothing, really. You did it selflessly. Nana, thank you very much for agreeing to be with us indeed. And so, ladies and gentlemen,
1: yes,
2: we have another winner.
1: We definitely have another winner. I'll just observe the existing protocol and say that we shall be acknowledging other guests who have joined us. I as well see a former Member of Parliament, Honourable Barbara Asha AEC, who served the Cape Coast North constituency under the NPP regime as well. Thank you for coming and honouring the invitation. Evans, it'll be a good time to go into the next category, disability and social inclusion. And this year, we've got Valeria Ajosia, is an amputee advocate who has turned her personal experience into a national support system for amputees in Ghana. She founded Smiles for Hope, an organization focused on peer counseling, emotional rehabilitation, and reintegration for people living with limb loss. Now, through her leadership, she has run over 100 peer support programs and directly reached more than 500 amputees and caregivers in Accra and in Swan, while over 2,000 people have benefited from her broader outreach. Her trained team of 11 peer counselors work across major hospitals, including Kolebu, 37 Military Hospital, Rage, and Tema General Hospital, offering emotional and psychological support before and after amputation. Valeria has also led 6 major symposia that brought together over 1,000 participants to discuss prosthetics, mental health, physiotherapy, and disability rights. Her work is grounded in lived experience, making her a consistent source of hope for amputees navigating trauma, stigma, and recovery. And she continues to show that life after amputation can be rebuilt with dignity, purpose, and community support. Ladies and gentlemen, let's hear from Valeria.
3: My name is Valeria Ajosia. I'm a disability rights advocate and founder of Smiles of Hope. After my amputation at 7 years, I was going to school when I got knocked down by a car, and that changed my life drastically. It brought about a lot of changes to me, and growing up, the struggles, the stigma, but the truth is all.
2: Using that challenge that she faced as an inspiration to help others. And I'm delighted that we can acknowledge the work that she does in the community. And to help us recognize her is Ahaji Sulemana Ahassan. He is the CEO of Sulas Enterprise. The CEO of Sulas Enterprise, please join me up here. Thank you very much for, again, helping us make this possible. Please, a round of applause to the CEO of Sulas Enterprise. Ahaji Sulemana Hassan, thank you very much. And he will help us hand over that award, MFA.
1: Ladies and gentlemen, shall we now welcome Valeria Ajosia for the category Disability and Social Inclusion. Ladies and gentlemen, you must sustain the applause as we welcome her onto the stage. Founder of Smiles of Hope. And has reached more than 500 amputees and caregivers in Accra and in Samoa, while reaching over 2,000 people as well, ladies and gentlemen, Valeria.

0: is Valeria for the work that she's been doing, and she will share a few words.
1: Good evening, everyone. Thank you for these awards, Joy News Impact Makers. It's to all of us, amputees in Ghana and beyond, and to say that there is still life after amputation, and no one needs to walk that journey. And my team are smiles of hope, the amputees that are trained to become counselors to other amputees. This is to us all. Thank you.
2: Congratulations, Valeria.
0: Valeria, please, thank you very much indeed. And a big round of applause for her, for the work that she's been doing in her community. Very inspiring, very inspiring,
2: Valeria. Sustain the applause so she can take a seat.
0: It makes me wonder how the judges managed to select one overall winner, because all of them deserve that particular award.
2: Let's open our eyes and look at them well. All right, ladies and gentlemen, you're still live on the Joy News channel. We're also still live on Joy Prime and as well on your radio, Joy 99.7. On to the next one for this category, education. And this year we have Faith Akusenyo. Faith Akusenyo is an educator with nearly 13 years of experience, shaped by her upbringing in conflict-affected Bimbila. Her disrupted education inspired a lifelong commitment to improving learning access for others. She uses innovative teaching methods that combine research-based strategies with digital tools like ChatGPT, Canva, and 3D modeling to make learning more engaging. She has created inclusive learning spaces for students with disabilities and developed flexible teaching approaches for diverse learners. Faith founded several initiatives, including the Read Project, to improve literacy and street school projects for out-of-school children and the Creative Aid Agenda. She has trained over 4,200 people in practical skills. She's also addressed menstrual poverty through the Schoolgirl Rebranded Project and supports incarcerated women through rehabilitation training programs. And her work extends into environmental education, where she promotes recycling, tree planting, and sustainability awareness. Ladies and gentlemen, she has improved education outcomes for students and received major recognition, including Ghana's Most Outstanding Teacher Award in 2023 and global recognition as a finalist for the 2025 Global Teacher Prize. Ladies and gentlemen, our Educator of the Year, Faith Akusenyo, shall we listen to her?
3: My name is Faith Aku Japasu, Ghana's most outstanding teacher for 2023 and top 50 finalists for the Global Teacher Prize. In my quest to be the change I desire in the lives of the public school learners, through my rebranded teacher initiative, designed a lot of interventions that support learners stay in school. One of the numerous initiatives I developed was the Schoolgirl Rebranded Initiative. I saw girls always coming to school, stain their dress, and then had no extra sanitary towels to change their oversaturated pads. And so I designed the pad bank that serves as a haven that contains a lot of pads where learners can just go and then pick a pad to change anytime they stay in school. It is an indelible fact that lots of public school learners struggle to read. And so based on research-based strategies, I designed the Zesty Sentence model book that I donate freely to schools, the Read 101 initiative model that serves as a guide to support learners to take their time and then read to understand well. One of many missions initiative also has about 30 orphans under our umbrella that we cater for. We provide their basic essentials for them to be comfortable. Rebranded Teacher Initiative also trains teachers. We have trained over thousands of teachers across Ghana through various contemporary teaching strategies that will help them elevate their lessons. We designed the Teacher Spice Pack that has 10 highly effective research-based strategies that help teachers to elevate their lessons. I take inspiration from the words of Albert Einstein that says that what we do for ourselves dies, but what we do for others remains and is immortal. I believe this award scheme is going to highlight on the works we do as impact makers, so people who are interested in what we do will come as partners for us to be the change we design in the lives of the public school child and then the community as well.
0: And a round of applause. Great work indeed. And this challenge is one that we all see play out in our communities. And I'm delighted to say, to help us recognize the work, is George Etrea, who is the Chief Financial Controller at the New Crystal Hospital. George, thank you very much for agreeing to do us the honors.
2: MF. Evans Chawino, welcome Faith Akusenyo, receiving the award for the category of education.
0: Faith, as she makes her way up here.

0: markets outside the consciousness in the UK. As the video said, she's representing the country on an educational mission. So currently she's not here. She tried everything possible to be here, but she wasn't able to come. So on behalf of Madam Faith and the whole team, her husband is also here, and then one of our team members, we say thank you so much from a happy place and from a very, very, very glad place. We say thank you for the recognition and for the nomination and for this. Thank you so much, everyone.
1: Thank you so much, team member. Do you tell us your name?
0: My name is Joanna.
1: Joanna, thank you. Okay, well, you see why you had to say it? Well, thank you so much, Joanna, and congratulations to Faith as well. Evans, on to the next category, Girl Child Development. And this year we have Mrs. Alberta Aite. She's a dietitian and educator with 25 years of experience dedicated to girl child empowerment in Ghana. And she co-founded the Annan Foundation, inspired by her grandmother, to address limited opportunities and early school dropouts among girls in rural communities. Now, through Annan, she has supported over 1,500 girls in the Shai, Usuduku, and Lower Manya Krobo districts with mentorship, education, support, leadership training, and menstrual hygiene education. The foundation also runs programs such as the Go Girls Initiative, Youth Summit, and entrepreneurial training. Her work has helped improve school retention, academic performance, and transition to higher education, with many beneficiaries now in tertiary institutions serving as peer mentors. She's also extended support to boys through complementary programs and ensuring inclusive development. Over more than a decade, her efforts have created a strong pipeline of confidence-educated young people, particularly girls who now pursue careers and leadership roles previously considered out of reach. Ladies and gentlemen, shall we now hear from Alberta Seram Ajua Ananga Aite?
2: Seram Ajua Ananga Aite. I'm a teacher and a registered dietitian. And I'm also the ANEC Foundation CEO and founder. ANEC Foundation is located or operates in the Shai Usuduku and then the Lower Manya Krobo district of Ghana. We empower young girls, ensure that they are well empowered enough to stand on their own and then face challenges in life. It is my desire to see that girls are doing well, becoming equal, level-headed with their male counterparts. That's how come we started the empowerment program. The past 11 years now, we have been able to reach out to about 28 communities in both Shai Usuduku and then the Lower Manya Krobo district. We have been able to impact about 2,000 girls, because every time we run our programs, we mobilize girls, not only the girls that are in the foundation, but all other girls join in the program. This recognition will help amplify the work that we do. It will help people get to know that indeed we are doing something. Even normally when people support or help you to undertake a project, they don't think you have really used their funds. So for us to be recognized, it's going to make them know that indeed we were not joking, we were really doing something. We want to actually reach to other communities. We've gotten calls to come to the Volta region, to the Eastern region, but without any recognition, we are unable to. But now we can do it.
3: He's the junior manager, Joy Brands Multimedia Group, to do us the honors, and we'll be welcoming that great lady Alberta up here to MFR.
1: Ladies and gentlemen, kindly be right where they applaud.

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And I want to say thank you to everyone here. I like to say a big thank you to my family, especially my grandmother who nurtured me.

0: the Queen Mother of Sai Isudoku and Fair Trade Limited. I say a big thank you to them for all that they have done. There are lots of people that have helped one way or the other. I say a big thank you. Joy FM, thank you. Joy News, thank you. God bless you all. Thank you.
1: Congratulations to you, Alberta.
2: Thank you very, very much. And we are live on the Joy News Channel, live on Joy 99.7 FM. We are also live this evening on the Joy Prime Channel and across our many social media platforms, making it possible for us to come to your homes and to put this together and reward and acknowledge the individuals here making such a difference in your communities. But one of those organizations who've been with us from the onset is Madan Foundation, and I'm delighted that I could invite Leonora Apia, who is a director of special projects, to give us a brief message from the foundation. Ladies and gentlemen, please help me welcome Leonora Apia with the Madan Foundation. He's a director there in charge of special projects, and this partnership has been a good one. Please, round of applause to Leonora.

0: Look at that.
1: Okay, so we've got to be kind with the applause. Have all that. And then I'll just take the moment to as well remind you that this is the 2026 edition of the Joy News Impact Makers Awards. We're recognizing, together with you and our sponsors, we're recognizing ordinary people doing amazingly in their communities, doing extraordinary exploits and impact. Are you ready? Perfect.
2: Thank you. And sorry for the delay. Good evening, distinguished guests, organizers, partners, honorees, ladies and gentlemen. On behalf of Dr. Macaulay, popularly known as Magdalene, my name is Leonora, and I'm giving a speech on his behalf. It is a great privilege for me to convey warm greetings on behalf of Dr. Daniel Macaulay, who is unable to be here in person tonight, but also by whose heart and commitment to impact excellence human remain deeply connected to this remarkable gathering. Tonight's Impact Makers Awards 2026 is more than an award ceremony. It is a celebration of purpose. It is a reminder that true greatness is not measured only by wealth, status, or influence, but by lives we touch and the opportunities we create and the hope we restore in others. Every awardee being recognized this evening represents courage, sacrifice, resilience, innovation, and service. In a world often overwhelmed by division, hardship, and doubts, you have chosen to become lights in your communities. You have chosen to build instead of destroy, to impart instead of discourage, and to lead with compassion instead of indifference. For this, Chairman Macaulay celebrates you wholeheartedly. As a businessman and philanthropist, Chairman Macaulay strongly believes that success must never exist in isolation from humanity. The true value of leadership is found in how many people rise because of your influence. A meaningful life is one that leaves behind opportunities, empowers the vulnerable, uplifts community, inspires future generations to dream bigger. The world we live in today urgently needs more impact makers. We need people who would stand for integrity when corruption becomes convenient. We need leaders who would choose service over selfishness. We need citizens who understand that the smallest act of kindness can transform a life forever. Humanity cannot survive on ambition alone. It survives on compassion, unity, and collective responsibility. Dr. Macaulay's lifelong pursuit has always been anchored on excellence and creation of quality communities where people can thrive with dignity, hope, and opportunity. He believes that when businesses invest in people, when leaders empower the youth, when society protects women and children, and when community prioritizes education, innovation, and discipline, nation becomes stronger and the future becomes brighter. Tonight, therefore, we should not only inspire celebration, but reflection. Let this evening challenge all of us to ask ourselves, what impact are we making? What legacy are we building? And how are we using our positions, talents, resources, and voices to improve the lives of others? Because at the end of the day, history remembers not only those who achieve success, but those who use success to change the world around them. To all the award recipients, congratulations once again. May this recognition strengthen your resolve to continue pushing boundaries, breaking barriers, and serving humanity with excellence. Your work matters. Your sacrifice matters. Your impact matters. On behalf of Dr. Danielle McCauley, I commend the organizers of Impact Makers Awards 2026 for creating a platform that honors purpose-driven leadership and celebrates people whose actions continue to shape society positively. May we live here tonight inspired to become better leaders, better citizens, better human beings. Together, let us continue building a world defined not only by progress, but by compassion, opportunity, and lasting impact. Thank you very much, and God bless us all.
0: Thank you very much indeed, and thank you for your partnership, and we look forward to partnering with you next year also. That is the Magdal Foundation. I also want to quickly invite Benjamin Wachimafo with Goki Properties. Goki Properties have been a very good partner also, and Benjamin, thank you also very much for helping put this together and to put in your resources that makes it setting that we can recognize these great men and women.
3: Good evening, distinguished guests, organizers, nominee, winners, members of the media, and valued partners. On behalf of Goldkey Properties, I would like to express our sincere appreciation for the opportunity to be part of this remarkable event. It is truly an honor for us to sponsor and celebrate a platform that recognizes events, excellence, hard work, innovation, and impact within our nation. First and foremost, I would like to congratulate all nominees and winners. Being recognized on a platform such as this is a testament to your dedication, resilience, and commitment to excellence. Your efforts continue to inspire many people, and tonight we celebrate not only your achievements, but also the positive influence you have on the society. At Goldkey Properties, we believe that success goes beyond business. As a company, committed to creating value and improving lives through quality real estate development, we also recognize the importance of giving back to society and supporting meaningful initiatives that align with our values. Our decision to come on board and support this event was driven by our belief in empowerment, community development, and celebration of excellence. We strongly believe that when individuals and organizations are recognized for their contributions, it inspires others to strive for greater impact and positive change. This initiative aligns perfectly with our corporate social responsibility goals, which focus on supporting programs and activities that contribute to education, health, and environment. At Goldkey Properties, we are passionate about building not just homes, but stronger communities and meaningful relationships that creates lasting impact. I would also like to take this opportunity to encourage corporate Ghana to continue supporting initiatives such as this. Events like these play an important role in motivating excellence, empowering individuals, and creating opportunities for future generations. Through collaborations and partnerships, we can collectively contribute to growth and development of our society. As we celebrate tonight's achievement,

0: 26, and we are delighted to have you all joining us from wherever you are. Welcome to the Labadi Beach Hotel. Welcome to Joy News, Joy 99.7 FM. Welcome to the Joy Prime, and welcome the millions watching on our many social media platforms. And I've been looking forward to this moment where I can invite a woman who stood in his own right decades ago and has done this for years and for decades, helping communities, and has risen through the ranks and is now in a position to impact, but also to leverage on her influence in government to touch even more lives. He is in a position to expand exponentially the work that he's done in private practice, in civil society, in the communities. And I'm delighted that she's coming to stand before her own peers, those who were doing it right now, and share some thoughts with us. It is a highlight, one of the highlights of this program, so you would have to help me with a resounding round of applause as we welcome our special guest of honor to deliver her keynote speech. Ladies and gentlemen, the Deputy Chief of Staff, Nana Oye Bampo Addo. A round of applause, please, a bigger one indeed.
1: We have a tummy joke, and he's winning it. His tummy is getting flatter and flatter and flatter. Congratulations. Good evening to you all. It's very warm-hearted to be here and to hear the stories of the awardees, the Joy News Impact Makers. Congratulations to you. So to the General Manager of Joy Brands and Multimedia Group, to our distinguished judges of the Joy News Impact Makers Awards 2026, to our sponsors, awardees, ladies and gentlemen, I want to begin by saluting the Multimedia Group. For decades, you have done more than to broadcast. You have held the mirror to our nation. You have amplified our voices. And you have reminded us who we are and who we can become. From the legendary late Kwabena Dumont, who carried Ghana's flag to the furthest corners of the world and made us stand very tall, to the very many remarkable journalists and storytellers who continue that legacy today, the Multimedia Group have consistently made Ghana proud, and we thank you. And tonight, the Joy News Impact Makers Awards is even more profound. You are telling ordinary Ghanaians that what they do as Ghanaians matters, that their sweat, their empathy, their sacrifice, and their quiet service in communities that the world does not always see. Multimedia Group will see, and it is worthy of celebration. Thank you for this as well. Ladies and gentlemen, it was the 35th President of the United States of America, John F. Kennedy, who said, and I'll paraphrase slightly, ask not what your country can do for you, ask what you can do for your country. These words were spoken in 1961, but they are more relevant tonight than they have ever been. This is because the greatest challenge of our time is not the absence of government. It is the presence of citizens like you who are waiting. Waiting for someone to fix the road, for someone to build a school, for someone else to become the change. But to

0: awardees did not wait. They became the change and the intervention. Look around the world at where the greatest changes have come from. We start from the United States of America in the 1950s. Dr. Jonas Salk, the son of poor Jewish immigrants who never went to college, refused to accept that polio should continue crippling and killing children. He worked without resting. He declined to patent his vaccines so that no child anywhere would be priced out of that protection. And he changed the health of the entire world. He did not wait for someone richer or more powerful. He acted himself. In Kenya in 1977, we had Professor Wangari Maathai, a university lecturer and a mother who looked around at the deforested hills in her community. What did she do? She gave the villagers and women seedlings with a very simple instruction: plant, plant, and plant. What began as a conversation between neighbors became the Green Belt Movement, and they planted over 51 million trees. They restored livelihoods, and eventually she earned the Nobel Peace Prize. She was the first African woman to receive the Nobel Prize. Then again, in Bangladesh in the 1970s, Mohammed Yunus watched a woman making bamboo stools and earn almost nothing because she could not afford to buy her own raw materials and was trapped in debt to middlemen. He lent $27 and split that between 42 women from his own pocket. This act of faith translated into the Grameen Bank, which has since disbursed billions of dollars in microloans to millions of the world's poorest people, proving that the poor are not the problem to be managed, but a potential to be unlocked. This is the lesson. Change in every case began not with a government announcement or foreign aid. It began with a citizen who looked at a problem, felt personally responsible for that problem, and decided to act to solve the problem. Look at what we are celebrating here tonight. Positive impacts in health, education, disability, inclusion, girl child development, water, sanitation, wash, youth development, corporate community impacts. The economy of a nation is not built only in parliament and in political offices. It is built in every school that gets a new desk, every borehole that replaces a dirty stream, every girl who can stay in class because someone, like some of our awardees, cared enough to make that possible. To all awardees tonight, these awards are not full stops. So please do not stop. They are commas to spur you on to much greater impacts. Ghana still needs you and needs more people like you. On behalf of His Excellency President John Dramani Mahama, I reaffirm the commitment of government to creating the conditions for more awardees, for more Ghanaians to thrive. Entrepreneurship support, training, youth-led business development, tolerance, inclusion, and genuine opportunities for the young and the young at heart to be useful in their communities. Aiko, congratulations to all winners. Congratulations to the overall impact maker of the year 2026. You all remind us tonight of what Ghana truly is. Thank you.
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1: Well, Evans, it must be a big relief. First six, they know they're faked, but let's move on to the next set. On to the next category, health. Amos Andor is a sickle cell advocate living with the SC genotype, whose personal health journey has shaped his mission to reduce the burden of sickle cell disease in Ghana. Diagnosed at age six, he experienced severe pain crisis and early medical warnings about limited life expectancy. But despite these challenges, he pursued education and journalism before founding the Focus on Sickle Cell Foundation. The organization focuses on awareness creation, genotype screening, and policy advocacy. His work contributed to the inclusion of sickle cell treatments and Ghana's national health insurance. And his long-term vision is to reduce new cases of sickle cell disease in Ghana through education, early testing, and policy change, with the aim of expanding impact across Africa. Ladies and gentlemen, let's listen to Amos Andor.
2: My name is Amos Andor, founder and executive director of Focus on Sickle Cell Foundation. I'm a Ghanaian youth leader, health advocate, and practicing journalist dedicated to reducing the burden of sickle cell disease. At Focus on Sickle Cell Foundation, one of our key innovations is the Focal Comic Strip Education Model, which uses storytelling to teach children and young people about sickle cell disease and genotype compatibility. The pilot phase of the comic strips has already been implemented in some basic schools in the Efutu municipality, Uniba, in the central region. Beyond that, we have read thousands through school outreach programs, community engagements, and national media platforms. We also organize initiatives like the National Sickle Cell Fanfare, combining entertainment with free genotype screening and education. At the policy level, I champion the inclusion of sickle cell treatments under the National Health Insurance Scheme, NHIS. We are advocating for integration of sickle cell education in Ghana's JHS and SHS curriculum by embedding it into subjects like science, social studies, guidance and counseling, supported by Focus Comic Strip Education Model. My motivation is deeply personal. I'm a person living with sickle cell genotype SC. I've lived with pain, stigma, and lack of awareness. I was told I might not live beyond 25 years when I was diagnosed as 6 years with sickle cell disease. I do what I'm doing today because I believe no child should come on this earth to suffer. So far, we have impacted thousands of people across Ghana, and we are working towards to impact in tens of thousands of people, eventually millions, across Ghana. The Joy News Impact Makers Awards will amplify our work, and it will help us to gain visibility, credibility, and strengthens our scope to get more sponsorship.
0: He's alive and kicking after being told she won't live to 25. Ladies and gentlemen, a big round of applause to that young man there. Inspiring indeed. I want to invite Rita Kusichewa. He's a former executive director of the Ghana Federation of Disability Organizations and Impact Makers Judge to help us do the honors. And we invite the young man out here.

0: Lucy Trewa is a former executive director of the Ghana Federation of Disability Organizations and Impact Makers Judge to help us do the honors. And we invite the young man out here.
1: Amos Ando, congratulations to you, Amos. Amos Ando, congratulations to you, Amos.
2: When warriors like myself raise our voice, you should know that it's not something we should joke in quote about it. I thank the Ministry of Health. I thank the National Health Insurance Authority. I met Dr. Victor Asaribampu, the CEO of NHIE. And from there, Fosal's life has changed totally. He has given Focus on Sickle Cell Foundation a backup that every event that we do, NHIA come in and support us. We thank Dr. Victor Asaribampu and his deputies, including the Ministry of Health, the Sector Minister, Honorable Kwabena Minta Akando. And then also to all the Fosal Foundation team, I say Aiku. Whilst the Deputy Chief of Staff is here, let me use one stone to kill two birds. Dear Chief, Deputy Chief of Staff, I've written a policy proposal of which I copied Minister in Charge of Education and Parliament Selected of Selected Education, and then also Minority and Majority Desks, to include sickle cell education in our national curriculum. I believe this is a good way to go. As I said, we sickle cell warriors, sometimes when you go to hospitals, the medication itself is not even enough for us at all. We believe that if sickle cell is being inculcated in our curriculum, it will help.
0: Okay, thank you.
2: Next year, we are going to have a lot of programs throughout. By next month is World Sickle Cell Awareness Day on June 19th. Fosal Foundation is going to launch One Ghana Genotype Campaign. And this One Ghana Genotype Campaign seeks to promote genotype screening across the country for free. We believe that when the youth begins to know their genotype, it will help.
0: Thank you.
2: I can't wait to see you to lunch with us so that everything will be going on well. Thank you.
0: Thank you.
2: And
0: thank you.
2: God bless all the sickle cell warriors across Ghana.
0: Thank you very much, Amos.
1: Thank you very much, Amos. On to the next category, health and women empowerment. Isabella Akoba is a teacher and social entrepreneur with 15 years of experience. Focused on menstrual health and girls' empowerment, her work is shaped by personal and classroom experiences that reveal how menstrual challenges affect girls' education and confidence. She founded the Amazing Girls Foundation, which promotes menstrual equity and ensures girls have access to affordable and girls' empowerment. Her work is shaped by personal and classroom experiences that reveal how menstrual challenges affect girls' education and confidence. She founded the Amazing Girls Foundation, which promotes menstrual equity and ensures girls have access to affordable and sustainable hygiene products. In 2025 alone, her foundation reached over 6,000 girls and women with education. Alone, her foundation reached over 6,000 girls and women with education and menstrual products. And I can go on and on about Bella from her.
3: My project focuses on ending period poverty. As Amazing Girls Foundation, we are building a social enterprise that trains local women to solve this reusable sanitary pad and create jobs. My motivation comes from my personal struggles I had with my menstrual health, and also seeing my students missing school every month. I am doing this to make sure that no girl in Ghana should ever have to sacrifice her education for her dignity. Within a space of 7 years, the Amazing Girls Foundation have been able to raise 16,000 girls and women

0: brand awareness of our program. I see these awards as a powerful platform for light. It shines on the grassroots solutions and also encourages social entrepreneurs like myself to keep building for a better future for our country.
1: Very much, and I would like to invite Dr. Ben Okra, he's Executive Director of the Ghana Philanthropy Forum and Impact Makers Judge, to help us with the honors. Thank you very much. And we also want to invite, please join us to receive your award.
2: Isabella Akoba, congratulations, health and women empowerment.
1: A big round of applause to Isabella.

0: here tonight, I am being reminded of a girl I met in my classroom some years ago. She was brilliant and she was eager, but she was absent. She wasn't absent because she didn't want to learn. She was absent because her own biology had become a barrier she couldn't afford to cross. Standing here tonight is a consistent effort, and I'm indeed grateful for Joy News for this incredible award. And this award doesn't just belong to me. This award belongs to all the women at our manufacturing here who stitch every reusable sanitary kit with love. This award belongs to all the girls we are here to reach this year 2026. And to every girl watching me tonight, your cycle isn't your setback, it is your strength. And so far as I'm pursuing this course, I will ensure it never stands in the way of your dreams. To my new board of directors here, thank you for walking this journey with me. Thank you, Ghana. Thank you, everyone.
1: Isabella Akwaba. On to the next, Dr. Senyo Success Bomita is a medical doctor and development leader working through Hope for Ghana to improve health, education, water access and livelihoods. During COVID-19, he supported over 40 communities by distributing protective equipment, installing hand washing stations and providing health education. He's also helped more than 40,000 people enroll to renew their National Health Insurance Scheme membership. His work in education includes building schools equipped with libraries, ICT labs, solar power and water systems. He supported additional learning facilities and training young people through apprenticeship to improve employability. And in water and sanitation, he drilled over 120 boreholes across multiple regions. Ladies and gentlemen, Dr. Senyo Bomita, education and WASH.
2: Hello, my name is Senyo Success Bomita from Akachi in the Volta region. I'm a humanitarian leader and vice president of operations at Hope for Ghana, where I work with a dedicated team to deliver sustainable development across underserved communities all throughout the country. Our work focuses on improving access to clean water, quality education, medical relief, and youth empowerment. Over the years, we've built 5 schools, 13 libraries and computer labs, over 120 boreholes. We've helped many health facilities, enrolled over 40,000 people onto NHIS, and we've implemented programs that empower young people with practical skills and opportunity. My motivation comes from my upbringing. Growing up in rural Ghana, I witnessed firsthand the daily struggles for basic needs such as clean drinking water. And that experience shaped my commitment to creating lasting community-driven solutions. I've been doing this work for over 8 years, and together with my team, we've impacted tens of thousands of lives across multiple regions in Ghana. As an ever-prover says, when dancers are told they may break their backs, they are inspired to dance even more. This recognition is a great motivation for me and for my entire team. It will strengthen our work by increasing awareness, building partnerships, and also expanding our reach to serve more communities as we remain committed to serving until the name Hope for Ghana becomes a household name.
3: Mr. Benjamin Siriano. Benjamin Siriano, please help me do the honors. He's the CEO of Ayuda Hub Limited.
1: Ladies and gentlemen, congratulations to Dr. Senyo Success Bomita. Let's welcome him to receive his award.
3: A big round of applause to Senyo as he makes his way.

present here. Good evening to you all. And everyone watching, I just want to say thank you. And first of all, I would like to make just a little correction. My name is Samuel Success Bomita, and I work with a dedicated team headed by Dr. Steve Green. So there is a mix-up with me becoming a doctor tonight, and I take it as a prophecy. It will come to pass. Thank you so much, and this award isn't just for me, but it's for the whole team at Hope for Ghana, where we are making real impact. We believe that impact will be more meaningful when communities are all involved. And so I thank all the communities that we are serving from the Volta region, Eastern region, Bono East region, Ahafo region, to the Ashanti region and the Northern region. And we are hoping to spread all throughout Ghana until the name Hope for Ghana becomes a household name. Until every child has access to quality education. Until every family drinks clean and safe water. Thanks to all of you.

0: Zia Afu in the Bono East region for the nomination. God richly bless you all. To Akachi, everyone in Akachi is watching right now. I say we have won. Thank you.
1: Ladies and gentlemen, on to the next category, education and sports. Unfortunately, we've got to rush this because of time. Felix Akunta Akako is a community developer from Ketu South who has invested heavily in education, infrastructure, and youth development. He builds a complete school complex from kindergarten to junior high level, which now serves nearly 1,000 children. He also pays teacher salary to support its operation. He has sponsored about 50 students to senior high school and continues to provide infrastructure support, including staff housing, cement donations, and renovation materials to schools and religious institutions. Beyond education, Felix has built key community facilities such as police station, public toilet, and church, improving safety and sanitation in the area. Ladies and gentlemen, Felix Akunta doing the work of God. Let's hear him.
2: Akunta Felix Akapo, Tobit MV II, the Youth and Development Chief of Afro National Council in Ketu South on the Voluntarity. I'm a CEO of Akunta Foundation and we're into education, health, and sports development. I built Nali the classroom for Lente Bute Community Basic School, and I'm currently building another 6-unit classroom block for the same school. I provide free and compulsory education to over 1,300 learners in the same school, and also pay allowance to, monthly allowance to 18 teachers currently in the school. I also built 3-bedroom, 2-unit for Plau Senior High School to be used by the assistant headmaster and then the headmaster. And I'm currently building a clinic in all the 5 senior high school within the country itself. Renovated Rumah Agung Community Business School, and I'm currently building another 3-unit classroom block at Juta Community Business School. I'm currently building Ashoka Park at Avrona Community Business School. I'm also building another sport complex at Yaman for Education Directorate. For more educational projects, I built a chief compound with nurses' quarters. I built police station with police quarters. I built water system. I built modern toilets. And I also constructed about 50-kilometer road within the Ketu South. I'm currently building health directorate for Ketu South municipality at the cost of 14 megas. My motivation is that I came to realize that Ketu South is a very big constituency, and government as a whole couldn't do enough, really enough to help the people of Ketu South. So I came in to support. I've been doing this job since 2015. Over 100,000 people have benefited from what I do, especially the students.
3: This is philanthropist in the true sense of the word. Ladies and gentlemen, help me welcome MFI Gifty Jadu, the Chief Executive Officer of MNC.
4: Do us the honors. Thank you very much, MFA, for agreeing to do this.
1: Evans, let's welcome Mr. Felix Akunta Akapo for doing all of that for his community, ladies and gentlemen.
5: Ladies and gentlemen, Felix Akapo.

0: all began when I decided to provide free and compulsory education to my people at Aflao, precisely Lenta Hotel. And all of a sudden, I realized that there are a lot of job to be done in our various community. And I also realized that government couldn't do anything meaningful to help the people at Aflao. Most of our communities, roads, schools, hospital, they are all in bad shape. So I decided to come strongly to also support. So we actually do our best, and in the next few years, I believe that we'll be able to solve at least 50% of our problem. And I'm here with my family, my wife, my sister, my junior brother. I'll say thank you to them. And I'm also dedicating this award to all the youth in Ketu South, especially the youth in all the three zones, the three traditional cancer, the Aflao traditional cancer, the Kleko traditional cancer, and then the Somi traditional cancer. I believe that together we can work together to make an impact in our community. Thank you.
1: Thank you so much.
2: And I just want to say thank you to the family seated right in the corner there. They came all the way to show support, and we are grateful. A round of applause to him.
1: Ladies and gentlemen, Evans, unsolicited, it's not solicited, but I can see that voter region is winning. It looks like we're, yeah. Well, on to the next category, WASH and Women Empowerment. Dr. Anthony Akunzile is a philanthropist whose work spans water access, education, women's empowerment, and livelihood support in rural Ghana. He's funded boreholes in schools, improving access to clean water, reducing absenteeism, and supporting school gardens that enhance nutrition and learning. He empowers women through microfinance support for small businesses such as food processing, basket weaving, and trading. These initiatives have improved household incomes and reduced poverty in rural communities. He also sponsors students in various professional fields, including nursing, teaching, and medicine, while providing learning materials and uniforms to needy pupils. Ladies and gentlemen, shall we listen to Dr. Anthony Akunzile?
3: My name is Dr. Anthony Mr. Akunzile, founder and executive director of the Ghana Poultry Network. What I do is to facilitate formation of women groups around the country. Groups that I have supported that are functional and operational in the country are Women Poultry and Livestock Association of Women Groups based in Walgatanga, Women in Poultry Value Chain based in Accra, National Women in Beekeeping, Asisare Women Development Society, then the UN Women Association, Natumia Women Association, and the Inyaraka Women Association. Giving back to society. Whatever I am today is due to what society has given me. So I think in my little way, I should also help women, especially. I have been doing this for the last 29 years. To me, this is a very laudable and important initiative of growing news. Why? It's because this award encourages people to go out of their shell and help support society. I hope to use this award to seek for more funding from my NGOs that support me, so that I can extend more support to facilitate more women groups, to empower them to do their businesses, to do farming, to do livestock, and other things that can bring them incomes.
2: And thank you for doing that. WASH and Women Empowerment. I want to invite Leonora Pia, Director of Special Projects at McDonn Foundation, to help us do the honors. And I also definitely want to invite the man who's
1: Dr.
2: made
1: Anthony
2: that work possible.
1: Chunzile, ladies and gentlemen. Supported women in rural

0: Speech by Dr. Eccles.
1: Good evening, everybody. Good evening, fellow awardees. First, we have to thank the Holman people. Second, we thank Multimedia Group for this recognition that goes beyond the boundaries of Ghana. Sometimes when people attribute you to something, it might be true. In my office, I have a nickname. And my nickname is what? Women President. So if today I am given an award as Women Empowerment, it means that in my office, they see what I do to support women. And what do I do? They know that when there's a meeting, I will talk for women. If we have to say, list people for this and that, I'll say, include women. My wife is here. She's here because whatever I do, like this, our women groups, she gives me the encouragement that include women, include women. Thank you. So, I dedicate this award to my lovely wife, Mary Agangba. She is the commander of the Mantle Squadron of the Ghana Police Service. Then I also dedicate this award to my spiritual leader, Father Francis Adagwene. He's sitting there. Then to my partners, I can't name all of them, but I'll name my water and sanitation partner called Drilling for Hope, USA. All the boreholes that we have done in the Upper East region is through our partnership and through her sponsorship. I congratulate her. Then second, my partner is called Serving Christ Ministries, USA. She helps us with sponsorship for our students. Right now I have two students at the university, UDS, doing medicine, and we are sponsoring them. Today, one of my nursing students has graduated from UHAS, in from she had done the registered nursing, from there she did her degree. So there's a lot I can talk, but for time, I will say
2: thank you.
1: Thank you.

0: was empowering women. Indeed, he was doing so, but a woman was empowering him.
1: That's it. Ladies and gentlemen and Evans, the last recipients for the 12 categories before we go to the ultimate winner for the night. We're going to Cape Coast. Now, yeah, you want to clap for me? Well, so the Cape Coast Youth Development Association is a youth-focused organization committed to empowerment, education, and community development in Cape Coast. It supports young people through mentorship, counseling, scholarships, and academic competitions. The organization has distributed thousands of educational materials and support to students in pursuing careers in fields like medicine, law, and technical education. CCYDA also runs skills training and entrepreneurship programs in areas such as fashion, photography, and events planning, helping reduce youth unemployment and promote self-reliance. Its health and community program includes free screening, SHU, NHIS registration support, cleanup exercise, and environmental campaigns. And I can go on and on and on, but let's listen to the rest of what they do in this video.
2: My name is Simulufu Fosun, Cape Coast Youth Development Association founding member and organizer. Cape Coast Youth Development Association was founded 27 February 2010. The association is committed to transform the youth of Cape Coast.
3: Hello, I'm Reverend Kobes Yugaba of Cape Coast Youth Development Association, chairman of the association. And since from its inception, what motivated us as executives to come by this association was that we realized that the youth are the future leaders. We decided to bring on board this association, be able to nurture the youth.
4: I am Josias Yugaba, the General Secretary for Cape Coast Youth Development Association. Over the past few 16 years, we've been very phenomenal so far as development of Cape Coast is concerned. And at the educational level, we've been given scholarships. We also empower youth through free skills training. In terms of cleanup exercise, we normally do it on a quarterly basis in Cape Coast, both Cape Coast North and Cape Coast South. We organize free health screening, help individuals to renew their NHIS cards, and even enroll people on the new health insurance scheme.
5: My name is Edwina Gilda Annan, advisory board member for Cape Coast Youth Development Association. Over the years, our initiatives have impacted thousands of lives. We have supported over 1,600 students into senior high schools, distributed more than 21,000 exercise books, and empowered thousands of youth through skill training and mentorship programs.
6: I am Daniel Kwamina Isao, the financial secretary to the Cape Coast Youth Development Association. Many thanks for this kind of recognition as far as the Impact Makers Award is concerned. This award will go a long way to broaden our prospects in terms of enhancing our visibility, deepening our corporate partnership with other institutions, and also ignite our level of commitment towards impact making.
0: A big round of applause for the work that the Youth Association is doing there. I want to invite Ibrahim Tanko. Ibrahim Tanko, please help us do the honors. He is the Executive Director of Star Ghana Foundation and Chairman of the John Hughes Impact Makers Awards. Please round of applause for him. And we can invite the Cape Coast Youth Development Association to come up here and receive that recognition you so well deserve. And look at them.

prayer brought you the cyst. We deeply appreciate your continuous support and guidance. And to our chief patron, this is an amazing personality in Ghana, Dr. James Kondia Olenslinsing, for your dedication, your support, hard work, and commitment. He supported over 20 people in Cape Coast. Some are in the law school, some are in the medical school, and so many amazing things. He has been supporting this group, this association, over the years. We are grateful to have you as our chief patron. To the good people of Cape Coast, we couldn't have achieved anything without you. We love you. Please let us continue to work hard. Cape Coast is the citadel of education and the hub of tourism. And we know that with this award, we're going to make Cape Coast greater. Thank you.

0: year. We've seen the work, we've seen the toil, the sacrifices, all 12 of them. Now we know. So, who is the ultimate winner? Who is the ultimate winner tonight? Is it the Oguakoto? Oh, I see. Yeah, they have the loudest voice. Yes. We've seen the work being done by the Reverend. We've seen the fantastic work on the pod. We've seen great insights from the philanthropists. We've seen the sickle cell. So who wins tonight? Moment of truth just about to unfold. And I see the young man who's leading the sickle cell is beginning to lick the lips. He's buried his face in his palm. Yes, we'll unfold it pretty shortly. Just before we do that, I have a minute each to recognize two of our sponsors who've made this possible. And I quickly want to invite the CEO of Sula's Enterprise to share a quick message with us, Ahaji Sulemana Hassan. Ahaji, please help us with a quick brief message just before we're here. Who has ultimately won the Joy News Impact Makers overall winner for 2020. A round of applause for the CEO of Sula's Enterprise, who has a minute to share a message.
1: Well, I'd also like to say a big thank you as well to the 10th Ghana CEO Summit and Expo, Water Aid Ghana, Labadi Beach Hotel, Ayuda, Ghana's number one services. Alaji, you're ready.
2: Good evening. Today, I thought as a sponsor, I was coming here to be very happy and proud of myself. But then when I came and saw how people have made impact, that people I feel that some of them that I'm even financially better, I can't talk. I'm ashamed. And I feel next time I should be one of them, an impact maker, instead of a sponsor. So that is all that I have for you people today.
1: No, don't clap to that. He needs to be a sponsor, please.
2: Come to Sula's Enterprise. 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Thank you so much.
0: Thank you very much. Also joining us, a brief message from the Chief Financial Controller at New Crystal Hospital, George Etria, will also share a few messages with us. George.
3: Thank you. So, proudly headquartered in Ashanan, serving over 300,000 every year through seven network branches with over 700 clinical and non-clinical staff, and being led by our visionary leader, Dr. Wisdom, the board and management members of New Crystal are very excited to be part of this noble venture. We believe strongly in uplifting the poor and the needy, and so we'll go at any length to support any venture that seeks to empower the vulnerable and the underprivileged. It's not surprising that apart from the regular screening that we've been carrying out in Ashanan, we've also opened our CT scan, dialysis, and in a theater for the public at very affordable fees. And so we are going to go to fortify this partnership going forward. Having said this, we wish to once again congratulate the awardees and encourage them to do more. Thank you.
1: Thank you very much, ladies and gentlemen. Have a free screening with the hospital in Crystal.
0: Okay, I am nervous, trust me, because we're about to unveil the overall Joy News Impact Makers winner for 2026.
1: Yes, the moment of truth.
0: This is a major, major name on the list, and I'm trying to see the faces of the various nominees who've come here already, and everybody else is wishing that we could, you know, tell them who it is, Trust me, I don't know yet. The only person who knows is Nanoye Bampuado, and she'll be unveiling it very shortly, and so wait for that. But we can give them a clue, can we not?
1: Yes, we can. Ladies and gentlemen, for the Joy News Impact Maker of the Year 2026, rapt attention. Tonight, we rise not only to honor resilience, but to celebrate a woman who transformed pain into purpose and personal loss into a movement of hope for thousands across Ghana. For more than two decades, she has lived the reality many fear, the life-changing experience of amputation. But rather than surrender to despair, she chose to become a light for others walking the same difficult path. In a society where emotional healing is often forgotten in medical recovery, this woman saw the resilience, suffering of amputees, the fear, isolation, trauma, and loss of identity that follow limb loss. And with extraordinary courage, she founded an organization devoted to restoring dignity, confidence, and emotional strength to amputees and their families. Evans.
0: Through her vision and compassion, over 100 peer support programs have been organized in Accra and in Suwam, directly impacting more than 500 amputees and caregivers. Under her leadership, a dedicated team of 11 trained amputee peer counselors now work hand in hand with major referral hospitals, including Kolebu Teaching Hospital, the 37 Military Hospital, the Greater Accra Regional Hospital, and the Tema General Hospital, to provide emotional and psychosocial support before, during, and after amputation. Through six major amputee symposia reaching over 1,000 participants, she has championed conversations around prosthetic rehabilitation, mental health, physiotherapy, disability rights, healthy living after limb loss. The intervention that she's been leading is giving voice, visibility, and hope to communities too often overlooked. Yet beyond the numbers lies the true measure of her impact. She does not merely advocate for amputees. She walks beside them in the darkest moments. She understands their tears because she has herself shed them herself. She understands their fears because she has conquered them herself. And through every life she touches, she reminds the world that amputation is not the end of a dream, but the beginning of a new story, filled with courage, dignity, and possibility. Tonight, of course, ladies and gentlemen, we honor a woman whose scars become symbols of strength, a woman whose empathy became healing for thousands, a woman whose life has become a testimony of hope against all odds. And I now want to welcome the Deputy Chief of Staff to finally tell us who it is that I'm talking about. Ladies and gentlemen, Nana Oye Bampo Ado.
4: Thank you very much. Ladies and gentlemen, with admiration and profound respect, help us all welcome onto the stage the 2026 Joy News Impact Maker of the Year, Valeria

0: Yes.
1: All the ladies and gentlemen. Oh.
0: The overall winner. And she's supported by her team and those she's touched in her community.

0: assist and help others. Great indeed. A round of applause again, please. A round of applause again to Valeria Jo Ajetia.
1: Ladies and gentlemen, for those of you who do not know or you haven't been hearing, I will bring back her video whilst I prepare her to as well deliver her acceptance speech and celebratory speech. Ladies and gentlemen, and as they exchange their pleasantries, we get the videos ready. Valeria, congratulations, and this is definitely the work in action.
2: My name is Valeria Ajo Ajetia. I'm a disability rights advocate and founder of Smiles of Hope. After my amputation at 7 years, I was going to school when I got knocked down by a car, and that changed my life drastically. It brought about a lot of changes to me, and growing up, the struggles, the stigma. But a true is all is also transformed and made me into the woman that I am becoming now, which is why I choose what I do to be an advocate for persons with disabilities, specifically amputees, because I am an amputee myself. Since our inception, we've been able to reach over 2,000 amputees and their caregivers. And these are just not numbers. These are real people that we've been able to touch, transform, help them to rebuild their lives again, build their confidence again, and be able to settle back into society. I think the whole initiative by Joy News is a very great platform. This initiative throws a spotlight on people who their stories are not being heard, and whom we haven't even heard their impact or what they do within their communities. Through this intervention or through this spotlight, it lets people hear about their stories, and it also encourages others to also do more. It will also help us reach more amputees out there, expand what we are able to do, also look out for partnerships that we could work with and grow this into a bigger thing to be able to support. As our name says, Smiles of Hope, and then we say where hope is found. We want people to find that hope again, to be able to get back on their feet.
1: Ladies and gentlemen, your 2026 Joy News Impact Maker, Valeria, shall we hear you?
2: Still trying to take it all in. I thank God Almighty. It has been God from day one till this moment. And I think after that incident, myself, nor does my parents know that this is how it's all going to turn out to be. Someone that gives hope to other people that have to walk this journey again. And looking back, I'm happy that we are able to do this and stand here today to be celebrated as the Joy Impact Ultimate Award winner 2026.

say thank you to Joy News for this, the Joy Multimedia platform for this forum, throwing the spotlight on us and what we do. It just means that what we do is indeed a valid vision that we put ourselves on to do every day. Wake up every day, go to the bedside of those who are new to what we have worked every day of our lives, whether we are feeling well or not,

traumas and our stories again by the people that we go out to talk to. And you get back home, and you have to just take it all in one day at a time. And tomorrow you go back again just to make a change in someone's life, speak to someone, go into their homes within their communities as well. Thank you, my solid team, always, for being there, and those watching us home as well. I thank you all of you for this, for believing in the vision that we decided to use ourselves, our lived experiences as amputees to also help other amputees as well. To everyone that believe in this vision, my parents, for not giving up on me on that day that it all happened. But I decided that I must go to school, and you educated me. And this is something people did not get at the time that I happened to be a child with a disability. So Daddy, you're out there. Thank you so much for coming today. And I know Mommy is watching us home as well.

0: team members, those are real people who every day struggle with their learning losses, which is new to them every day. And to everyone out there who stood, clapped, and cheered us on today, as to tell us that once you've cheered us on, there is more for us to do again. And to every other person there making a change, wait, your time will come. Last year, by this time, we're in this similar space. We didn't get it, but this year, we got it on another platform. So your time will come, and you will be celebrated as well. And the spotlight will definitely get to you. And definitely, we need to continue doing what we always do, giving back to society, because that is the only way that we can all help in building Ghana and an inclusive society for all as well. Thank you so much.
1: Thank you so much, and congratulations once again to you, Valeria, and your team. Please, let's stay with the applause until they get to their seats. Thank you.

0: selfless. We can't describe selfish. So what I don't call myself.
1: Thank you for your honesty.
0: Worthy.
1: Let's wrap the
0: Not at all. Not
1: thank
0: at all.
1: You for your honesty.
0: And we're just wrapping up now. And thank you all for making it possible and for coming and gracing this wonderful location to see the faces, the heroes and the heroines of our communities. Every round of applause to all of yourselves tonight. Please give yourselves a round of applause.
1: I want to say a special thank you to the Deputy Chief of Staff as well for making time to come and crown our ultimate winner for the year 2026. But of course, I want to say a big thank you to the McDan Foundation, the 10th Ghana CEO Summit and Expo, WaterAid Ghana, Labadi Beach Hotel, Ayuda, Ghana's number one service app, New Crystal Hospital, Sulas Enterprise, Ghana Chamber of Mind, and Gold Key Properties, Evans. We also want to remind all our D's or all recipients to stay. You want to take time and take a nice picture. I promise you, you need to stay, else Monday you'll regret when your picture is looking like this. So you should stay and take a very nice picture. We also want to say thank you to CDKM Ghana as well for supporting us. We want to say thank you so much. And on behalf of the entire team, a Joy News led by MFA Ellie and Tiamwa, and everybody that has made sure that today's event is a success, the management of Joy News, thank you so much, Evans.
0: And to see you next year when the judges sit again and make a decision, please save journey back homes. And to our D's, may God richly bless you. And we hope to see the multiplier effect and many more lives being touched after here. Save journeys back home. Thank you for coming.

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